0: Together, representatives from women's organisations, academia, local leaders and ministers. The first meeting is expected to take place after conference recess and will focus on young people. Officials say further announcements will be made this week to move forward with Labour's 2024 manifesto pledge to halve violence against women and girls within a decade.
1: Police say a 13-year-old girl who'd been reported missing last Friday has been found in Manchester city centre. The local force says Lilia, who's from Bolton, is safe and well after officers came across her yesterday. NATO's welcomed the news that the US has reached a deal with Denmark over Greenland. Donald Trump claims his country has permanent control over security on the Arctic island. New Scottish Labour leader Michael Mara's pledged to start taking action now to help win back the support of voters. He's won the contest to take over from Anas Sarwar. Defending champions Arsenal have suffered their first Premier League defeat of the season, losing 3-0 at Brighton. Boss Mikel Arteta says they didn't do the basics well enough.
2: When we had the ball, especially in our own half, we were extremely poor technically and not respecting the game and the game principles that you have to apply against a team that wants to come and press you man to man. So that never gives us the option to dominate and control the game in the manner that we wanted.
1: Tottenham have made their worst ever start to a Premier League campaign after they lost 3-2 to Aston Villa. Hearts are up to second in the Scottish Premiership following a 1-1 draw with Kilmarnock. And England have gone top of the 2020 World Cricket Rankings after completing a 3-0 series victory over Sri Lanka. Harry Brooks' side thrashed their opponents by 8 wickets at Old Trafford. That's the latest. I'm Cam Hall.

What you doing? Yeah, I know you're not leaving me. Did I do something wrong?

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1: From the Sky News Centre at 2, the Equalities Minister says rooting out misogyny should be everyone's business as the government launches a national task force on tackling the issue. It'll include representatives from women's organisations, academia and local government. More announcements are expected soon on Labour's pledge to halve violence against women and girls within a decade. Earlier this week, founder of the Walk Safe app, Emma Kay, called for faster action.
2: What really worries me is I'm still seeing many different survivors who have that traumatic lived experience that are still the ones that are driving the change. And it shouldn't be coming from them. You know, we should be turning to our government.
1: Police say they found a 13-year-old girl who'd been reported missing since last Friday while on patrol in Manchester City Centre yesterday. We're told Lilia, who's from Bolton, has been reunited with her mum. Denmark's foreign minister has expressed cautious optimism about an agreement with the United States over Greenland. Donald Trump says it gives his country permanent control over security. The Liberal Democrat leader says his party has a moral responsibility of blocking a reform-led government. It's as its annual conference is underway, Sir Ed Davey says it won't be caught off guard if there's a snap election. Coventry have beaten Nottingham Forest 1-0 for their first win since gaining promotion back to the Premier League. Arsenal's perfect start to their title defence ended with a 3-0 defeat at Brighton, while North London rivals Tottenham remain winless after they lost 3-2 to Aston Villa. Spurs boss Roberto De Zerbi says his side didn't step up when things got tough.
3: The moment when we have to defend compact. The leaders have to be leaders and to lead the team.
1: Hearts drew 1-1 with Kilmarnock to go second in the Scottish Premiership, and England's 39-game winning run in women's rugby union's come to an end. They drew 26-all against Canada. That's the latest. I'm Cam Hall.

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1: I'm a lonely for my baby, 'cause you know I've been gone so long. And I got a letter this morning, and when I read the letter, it made me want to come home. I said, I'm gonna take the tension off you, baby, 'cause I'm on my way, and I can't tell you it won't be long.

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1: From the Sky News Centre at 3, Ed Sheeran spoke about taking difficult decisions and making mistakes as he performed for the first time since all his support acts withdrew from his current tour. It's after rapper Macklemore was dropped by the promoters following comments in support of Palestine during an earlier show. The singer shared his views at the start of his now solo gig in Philadelphia.
2: What happened in Israel at an unknown music festival on October 7th was terrific and compounded centuries of Jewish pain. What is happening in Gaza is catastrophic and unjustifiable and disproportionate.
1: Well, there was a small pro-Palestine protest near the stadium. A national task force aimed at tackling misogyny across society has been launched by the government. Further announcements are expected this week about progress towards Labour's manifesto pledge to halve violence against women and girls within a decade. Princess Diana's brother has accused the King of gaslighting him. It's over Buckingham Palace's rebuttal of claims in his new book about His Majesty's response to her death in 1997. Donald Trump's announcement of a deal to bolster American military presence in Greenland has been welcomed by NATO. The president says the deal will give the US control over the Arctic territory's security. Coventry have beaten Nottingham Forest 1-0 for their first Premier League win since April 2001. Frank Lampard's side had lost all four of their previous matches back in the top flight this season. The Coventry boss says their efforts have been rewarded.
3: Having lost our first four games, all in different circumstances, I think it's easy to feel negative, to feel like where's the goal, where's the win coming from? And the reality is in football, you have to fight for it, you have to work for it, you have to have organisation. And I thought the work of it, I'd go through so many players today, how they individually work within the collective. You make your own luck.
1: Defending champions Arsenal suffered a 3-0 defeat at Brighton, and Hearts drew 1-1 at Kilmarnock in the Scottish Premiership. Last season's runners-up moved ahead of Rangers on goal difference. That's the latest. I'm Cam Hall.

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1: From the Sky News Centre at 4, Ed Sheeran's called the situation in Gaza catastrophic and unjustifiable as he performed for the first time since all his support acts withdrew from his tour. He admitted making mistakes to fans in Philadelphia after his promoters dropped Macklemore over pro-Palestine comments at a previous gig. A national task force aimed at tackling misogyny across society has been launched by the government. AJ Walsh has more.
2: The group will look to root out harmful attitudes online, in workplaces and within communities. It will bring together representatives from women's organisations, academia, local leaders and ministers. The first meeting is expected to take place after conference recess and will focus on young people. Officials say further announcements will be made this week to move forward with Labour's 2024 manifesto pledge to halve violence against women and girls within a decade.
1: The King's been accused of gaslighting by the brother of Princess Diana. Earl Spencer's criticised Buckingham Palace's rebuttal of claims about His Majesty in his new book. Police say a 13-year-old girl who'd been reported missing last Friday has been found in Manchester City Centre. They say Lilia, who's from Bolton, is safe and well. Defending champions Arsenal have suffered their first Premier League defeat of the season, losing 3-0 at Brighton. Boss Mikel Arteta says they didn't do the basics well enough.
3: When we had the ball, especially in our own half, we were extremely poor technically and not respecting the game and the game principles that you have to apply against a team that wants to come and press you man to man. So that never gives us the option to dominate and control the game in the manner that we wanted.
1: Tottenham have made their worst ever start to a Premier League campaign after they lost 3-2 to Aston Villa. Hearts drew 1-1 with Kilmarnock in the Scottish Premiership. And England have gone top of the 2020 World Cricket Rankings after completing a 3-0 series victory over Sri Lanka. The hosts won by 8 wickets at Old Trafford. That's the latest. I'm Cam Hall.

I had only taken the time to say the words that you so desperately wanted to

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1: From the Sky News Centre at 5, Ed Sheeran spoken about taking difficult decisions and making mistakes as he performed for the first time since all his support acts withdrew from his current tour. It's after rapper Macklemore was dropped by the promoters following comments in support of Palestine during an earlier show. The singer shared his views at the start of his now solo gig in Philadelphia.
2: What happened in Israel and at the Nova Music Festival on October 7th was terrific and compounded centuries of Jewish pain. What is happening in Gaza is catastrophic and unjustifiable and disproportionate.
1: Well, there was a small pro-Palestine protest near the stadium. A national task force aimed at tackling misogyny across society has been launched. Officials say there'll be further announcements this week about progress towards Labour's manifesto pledge to halve violence against women and girls within a decade. Princess Diana's brother has accused the king of gaslighting him. It's over Buckingham Palace's rebuttal of claims in his new book about His Majesty's response to her death in 1997. The Liberal Democrat leader says one of the party's MPs was wrong to suggest it's struggling for relevance. Ros Savage made the remark in an essay published ahead of the Lib Dems conference in Brighton, which started yesterday. Sir Ed Davey says his party won't be caught off guard by a snap election and wants to block a reform-led government.
3: One of the things that makes us unique is we are a firewall against Nigel Farage and reform. Many of the seats he needs to get himself into number 10 are seats that will defend and indeed win. So we've got a historic opportunity to win many more seats and a moral responsibility to stop reform.
1: Arsenal have slipped off the top of the Premier League after losing 3-0 at Brighton. The champions now trail Manchester City on goal difference. Tottenham remain winless following their 3-2 defeat to Aston Villa. And Hearts are up to second in the Scottish Premiership. They drew 1-1 with Kilmarnock. That's the latest. I'm Cam Hall.

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1: From the Sky News Centre at 6, Ed Sheeran's spoken about taking difficult decisions as he played his first concert since losing all his support acts.
2: So this week, the criticism was about something much more important, and I've had to take and make difficult decisions, and I am making mistakes, and I'm so, so sorry.
1: It follows his promoter dropping Macklemore from the lineup over pro-Palestine comments the rapper made on stage. Performing solo, Sheeran called the situation in Gaza catastrophic and unjustifiable. A national task force aimed at tackling misogyny across society has been launched by the government. Representatives from women's organisations, academia, local leaders and ministers will sit on the group. It'll aim to root out harmful attitudes online, in workplaces and within communities. The King's been accused of gaslighting by the brother of Princess Diana. It's after Buckingham Palace issued a strongly worded denial of claims in Earl Spencer's new book about His Majesty's behaviour. He told the Mail on Sunday it was a poor imitation of the late Queen's response to Oprah Winfrey's TV interview with the Duke and Duchess of Sussex. Closer ties with Europe leads the agenda on the second day of the Liberal Democrats' autumn conference in Brighton. Leader Sir Ed Davies rejected one MP's criticism that the party is struggling for relevance. To sport now, where Brighton boss Fabian Hürzeler says a 3-0 win over Premier League champions Arsenal was special, but it was the performance that he was most impressed with.
3: When one went into the personal shoot, he always had the feeling that my teammate is behind me. So when he got outplayed, the next one is there. And like this, you build trust. And sometimes we speak a lot about tactic approach, but in the end, it's like, can you rely on each other on the pitch? Can you trust each other?
1: Coventry have their first points thanks to a 1-0 victory at Nottingham Forest, but fellow strugglers Tottenham are still waiting for a top-flight victory after a 3-2 defeat to Aston Villa. And Hearts up to second in the Scottish Premiership. They drew 1-1 with Kilmarnock. That's the latest. I'm Imani Rana.

You know, as I sit in this lonely room, looking out across the moonlit skies, I can plainly recall all the things that we said when we first met, honey. Yeah. Don't you remember when we used to be listening to the birds and just enjoying the presence of nature? Man, those were the good days. And I remember. But now that the wheels of success have turned in your direction, you seem to have forgotten how much I need you, baby.

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Yeah. This whole love.

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1: From the Sky News Centre at 7, Ed Sheeran has told fans in Philadelphia that he's honestly so grateful for their support in his first concert since Macklemore's removal from his tour. He admitted mistakes were made after the rapper was axed over his on-stage support for Palestine. Protests were held outside the stadium before the show began. A national task force aimed at tackling misogyny across society has been launched by the government. AJ Walsh has more.
2: The group will look to root out harmful attitudes online, in workplaces and within communities. It will bring together representatives from women's organisations, academia, local leaders and ministers. The first meeting is expected to take place after conference recess and will focus on young people. Officials say further announcements will be made this week to move forward with Labour's 2024 manifesto pledge to halve violence against women and girls within a decade.
1: Sir Ed Davey is calling on Andy Burnham to stand up to President Trump when the two leaders meet in the US on Tuesday. It's the second day of the Liberal Democrat Party conference. Police are treating a hotel fire in Kent as suspicious. Around 280 people were evacuated from the Grand Bustin in Folkestone yesterday. To sport, where Arsenal boss Mikel Arteta says their 3-0 defeat at Brighton should be a big lesson in what it takes to win in the Premier League.
3: That's not going to take away what the team has done and the boys done in the last 6 or 7 weeks since coming back from the World Cup, because with 18 players coming back, what we've done and the way we competed and the amount of games that we won has been remarkable.
1: It brought an end to the champions' perfect start to their title defence. North London rivals Tottenham remain winless after 5 top-flight matches, after losing 3-2 to Aston Villa. And Coventry got past Nottingham Forest 1-0, their first league victory since promotion. While Hearts are second in the Scottish Premiership, following a 1-1 draw with Kilmarnock. And England have gone top of the 2020 World Cricket Rankings after completing a 3-0 series victory over Sri Lanka. That's the latest. I'm Imani Rana.

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1: From the Sky News Centre at 8, Ed Sheeran's spoken about taking difficult decisions and making mistakes as he performed for the first time since all his support acts withdrew from his current tour. It's after rapper Macklemore was dropped by the promoters following comments in support of Palestine during an earlier show. The singer shared his views at the start of his now solo gig in Philadelphia.
2: What happened in Israel and at the Nova Music Festival on October 7th was terrific and compounded centuries of Jewish pain. What is happening in Gaza is catastrophic and unjustifiable and disproportionate.
1: There was a small pro-Palestine protest near the stadium. Earl Spence is accusing the King of gaslighting him over the royal reaction to claims in his upcoming book about Princess Diana. Buckingham Palace pushed back on the allegations this week, saying the pain of fraternal grief can cloud reason. Two people have been killed in the Moscow region during a Ukrainian drone attack overnight. Russian attacks also killed a mother and her two three-year-old children in the Kyiv region. A new national task force is being set up to tackle hatred and abuse towards women. It will bring together different groups, experts and councils, with the Equalities Minister saying tackling misogyny should be everyone's responsibility. More details are expected soon on Labour's promise to halve violence against women and girls within 10 years. Founder of the WalkSafe app, Emma Kay, has been calling for faster action.
3: What really worries me is I'm still seeing many different survivors who have that traumatic lived experience that are still the ones that are driving the change, and it shouldn't be coming from them. You know, we should be turning to our government.
1: In football, champions Arsenal have suffered their heaviest defeat in more than 3 years, losing 3-0 at Brighton. Tottenham remain without a Premier League win this season after a 3-2 defeat to Aston Villa. And in Scotland, Hearts move second after coming from behind to grab a point against Kilmarnock. That's the latest. I'm Imani Rana.

story stops here. Let's be clear, this scenario is happening everywhere. And you ain't going to Nirvana or Farvana. You coming right back here to live out your karma.

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1: From the Sky News Centre at 9, Ed Sheeran insists he wants his music and live shows to be about unity and humanity, not politics. He's played his first concert since his tour was thrown into turmoil when all support acts pulled out in solidarity with opener Macklemore. The rapper was dropped after making pro-Palestinian comments on stage. The British star apologised to fans in Philadelphia last night, but that wasn't enough for Hillary Steinberg.
2: I was surprised when Macklemore was announced to be cancelled, but we were like, well, maybe it wasn't his call, but then it became clear that he had sort of caved to what the stadium owners wanted, and so I was immediately turned off, and so I feel fairly betrayed.
1: Elsewhere, Earl Spencer says media coverage of the Duke and Duchess of Sussex reminds him of the press treatment his sister Diana faced. He's also accused the King of gaslighting him, following Buckingham Palace's response to claims made against the then prince after his wife's death. There's been an exchange of attacks across Russia and Ukraine overnight. Officials say at least two people have been killed in the Moscow region, as well as four in the Kyiv area. A national task force aimed at tackling misogyny in society has been launched by the government. The body will aim to address the issue by rooting out damaging attitudes online, in workplaces and within communities. Women and Equalities Minister Bridget Phillipson says the task force will look at a range of issues affecting women.
3: Whether they feel safe on the street, about whether they're safe in their own home, about whether they'll face harassment on public transport, attitudes in our schools. This is about all of us across government coming together to tackle these attitudes, this underlying problem.
1: And to sport now, where Mikel Arteta is accusing his Arsenal players of failing to respect the game after being dismantled 3-0 by Brighton. The defeat ends the Premier League champions' perfect start to the campaign. And elsewhere, Tottenham lost to Aston Villa 3-2 and Coventry beat Nottingham Forest 1-0. That's the latest. I'm Imani Rana.

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1: From the Sky News Centre at 10, Ed Sheeran's told a crowd in Philadelphia that the past week has involved difficult decisions and mistakes, and that he's so sorry. It was the pop star's first concert since his support acts quit in solidarity with rapper Macklemore, after he reiterated his support for Palestine. Sir Ed Davey is calling on the Chancellor to immediately cut fuel duty by at least 10 pence a litre until Christmas.
2: It's a really, really big one. Mm-hmm. I talk to people across the country and, you know, they're shocked when they go to fill up their car. And, you know, small businesses are really hit by it. So it's a policy, I think, right for now, which will keep the economy moving.
1: The Liberal Democrats are also backing cuts to bus fares and a lowering of VAT on electric vehicle charging. It's the second day of their party conference. Sir Ed is on a mission to restore faith in members, with some worried they've lost ground in the polls over the past year. Girl Guiding says its members are facing rising levels of sexism and misogyny online. Earlier, a minister announced a new national task force is being set up to tackle hatred and abuse towards women. Coventry fans are celebrating their first Premier League win since 2001. They're off the mark after beating Nottingham Forest 1-0, but needed a late VAR call to get them over the line. Jay De Silva scored his first goal for the club, which pleased him and boss Frank Lampard.
3: Great time for it. Been waiting a while. The boys have been giving me stick for a long time, so yeah, happy to take that chance and give us the win.
4: Feel amazing. Having lost our first four games, all in different circumstances, I think it's easy to feel negative, to feel like, where's the goal, where's the win coming from? And the reality is, in football, you have to fight for it, you have to work for it, you have to have organisation.
1: Defending champions Arsenal suffered a 3-0 defeat at Brighton. Tottenham's winless start continued with a 3-2 loss to Aston Villa. And Wayne Rooney is reportedly poised to sign up for I'm a Celebrity. The Sun on Sunday claims the former Manchester United and England star is in advanced talks to join the show. That's the latest. I'm Imani Rana.

Good morning and welcome to the Super 60 Show here on Black Country Extra with me, Andy Goodwin, on a Sunday morning from 10 till 11. I thought I'd start this morning with a tribute to a lovely singer and a brilliant songwriter, Dolly Parton, with one of her own. It was from 1968, Just Because I'm a Woman. Now then, the next two coming up, well, another two beauties. Both these are from 1963. The first one is Raining in My Heart by Buddy Holly. And then the second one is one of my favourites. Well, it's in my top 10, I think. It's Bobby Vinton.

Both from 1963, there. The first one was Buddy Holly and Raining in My Heart. He had some good ones, didn't he, over the years, certainly the ones that I like. And the second one, of course, was Bobby Vinton with Blue Velvet. Now then, my technical guy, Mark, is absolutely brilliant at finding records, especially the ones that aren't in the system. And that goes for the next one, which is White Rose of Athens by Nana Mouskouri from 1961. And then one of our favourite girl singers, Petula Clark, from 1966.

That was 1966, and Petula Clark with Couldn't Live Without Your Love. And she was a brilliant singer, wasn't she? Absolutely brilliant. And the first one, Mark, again, thank you for finding that. It's a brilliant record, and I absolutely love it. 1961, it was Nana Mouskouri and White Rose of Athens. Now, I've gone through all the records this week, and I always do it on a Monday or a Tuesday, or even a Wednesday before the show starts. And I do this, and I do that, and I change things, and I thought, we'll put a couple of doubles in this week from Elvis, and they're both from 1960. It's Now or Never is the first one, and then my favourite Elvis song. It's from the film G.I. Blues, and it's Wooden Heart.

Well, we were both singing along to that one. Wooden Heart, of course, was the second one from 1960, and that, of course, from the film G.I. Blues. It's Now or Never was the first one, and that was also from 1960. And he was brilliant, wasn't he? Certainly one of the best. Now then, the next few songs coming up, I'll pick some crooners, and I hope you're going to enjoy them. I really love these, and I know my wife does as well, so I'm going to dedicate all these next four songs to my wife, darling Gwen. I hope you love them. The first one is from 69, Frank Sinatra, and My Way. Oh, and the second one's also from 69, and this one is from Dean Martin.

Both from 1969 there. Frank Sinatra was the first one, My Way. And the second one, he was brilliant, wasn't he? I used to love him, especially when he was on stage. He used to come on with his glass of whiskey and his cigarette. I've never seen anybody do that. Certainly they might have done it before, but they certainly would have done it over the years since then. That was Dean Martin, of course, with Gentle on My Mind. Now, I've seen those pair in a tribute a few years ago at Brawley Civic Hall. And I'll tell you something, if you put them together on a record, you would not know the difference. They were absolutely brilliant. Another two crooners coming up. The first one, 1965, is Tony Bennett. I Left My Heart in San Francisco. Then a favourite singer of my wife's, Andy Williams. And this one comes in from 1968.

1968, that was. Andy Williams, Can't Get My Eyes Off You. And it was a good one, wasn't it? The one before it was even better. 1965, Tony Bennett. I Left My Heart in San Francisco. I remember seeing him on the television. I think it was BBC a few years ago from the Palladium. Cool, what a show. Now, that was four crooners together. All for my darling wife, Gwen. And I hope you enjoyed them. But don't go away. We've got another one coming up. This one's Sammy Davis from 1961. What Kind of Fool Am I? And then a complete change from 1965. It's the Fabulous Drifters.

0: Two entirely different there. The second one, The Fabulous Drifters from 1965, Come Over to My Place. And then the one before, 1961, another crooner, Sammy Davis Jr., What Kind of Fool Am I? And I've heard loads and loads of that one. I think that that's the best one of the lot. But I also like the one by Norman Wisdom. That was a good one as well. And I'm going to dedicate those to Brenda, Debbie and Rosemary from the home. I hope you enjoyed it. I hope you're enjoying the show like everybody else is here on Black Country Extra on a Sunday morning from 10 till 11. Super 60s, the next two coming up. Roy Orbison from 1963 and In Dreams. And then an absolutely fabulous one from 62 from the Everlys.
1: A candy-coloured clown they call the Sandman tiptoes to my room every night. Just a sprinkle stardust and a whisper, go to

Don't you absolutely love the 1960s? 1960 to 1969, Anna Bob. That one was from 1962, The Everlys, with Lucille. And then one of my favourite man singers from America, Roy Orbison, from 1963, In Dreams. While I'm talking, I'd like to say a big, big thank you to Mark for doing all the technical stuff this morning and finding two or three records that I couldn't find on the system. Now then, the next two coming up. One of my wife's favourites, Little Arrows from Leapy Lee from 1968. And then an absolute belter. That's also from 68. And it's the Lemon Pipers.

1968 there. Leapy Lee was the first one. My wife's favourite song was Little Arrows, and it was a good one. But the other one, well, the Lemon Poppers. An absolute belter. 1968, Green Tambourine. And it sums up the decade that changed pop music forever in the world, but especially in this country. And I say to everybody, and Mark laughs at me, it was a decade that not only changed the world of pop music, it made it for Great Britain with absolutely fantastic groups and everybody really, really enjoying the songs. And you could hear what they're saying as well. So then, now then, the next one, 1969, the last one for today, is Harry J. All-Stars with The Liquidator. Once again, thank you for joining me on the Super 60 show here on Black Country Extra. Take care of yourselves. Take care of one another. Until the next time. Ta-ra!

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1: From the Sky News Centre at 11, the Equalities Minister says tackling harmful attitudes online, in workplaces and in communities is everyone's business, as a new national task force is launched. Bridget Phillipson says plans to deal with misogyny aim to provide opportunity and freedom. More details are expected soon on Labour's promise to halve violence against women and girls within 10 years. Founder of the WalkSafe app, Emma Kay, has been calling for faster action.
2: What really worries me is I'm still seeing many different survivors who have that traumatic lived experience that are still the ones that are driving the change. And it shouldn't be coming from them. You know, we should be turning to our government.
1: Ed Sheeran spoken about taking difficult decisions and making mistakes as he performed for the first time since all his support acts withdrew from his current tour. It's after rapper Macklemore was dropped by promoters following comments in support of Palestine during an earlier show. The singer shared his views at the start of the solo gig in Philadelphia.
3: What happened in Israel and at the Nova Music Festival on October 7th was terrific and compounded centuries of Jewish pain. What is happening in Gaza is catastrophic and unjustifiable and disproportionate.
1: Ukraine has fired more than 1,000 drones at Russia overnight. Two people were killed in the Moscow region. Meanwhile, emergency services in Ukraine say four people were killed in the Kyiv area. The King's been accused of gaslighting by the brother of Princess Diana. It's after Buckingham Palace issued a strongly worded denial of claims in Earl Spencer's new book about His Majesty's behaviour. Luke Littler's threatening to boycott darts tournaments in the Netherlands after being booed by the crowd in Amsterdam. The 19-year-old scraped through to the quarters with a 10-9 win over Nathan Aspinall. And Danny Dyer has been partnered up with Nikita Kuzmin again as she returns to the new series of Strictly Come Dancing. She pulled out last year because of an injury. That's the latest. I'm Imani Rana.

Hi, I'm Harry, and I'm going to be showing you some of my songs on Black Country Extra. The first one is Orange County by the Gorillaz. You know the hardest thing.

That was Backbone by Stormzy and Chasing Status. Now for something different, one of the biggest bands, in my opinion. This is Viva La Vid by Coldplay.

That was Till Kingdom Come by Coldplay. He's one of my favourites, and completely different to Coldplay, Boys Don't Cry by The Cure.

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1: With all the keys off and then all the keys freeze, don't know the answer from their pathogen. 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

that was the Plain White Tees. Now we're going to finish off on two Queen tracks. I don't really listen to them, but Billy's told me to play them, so here you go.

That was Bohemian Rhapsody by Queen. This is now one of the last tracks, Tie Your Mother Down by Queen. I hope to be back next time. I hope you've enjoyed it all.

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1: From the Sky News Centre at midday, a new national task force has been launched by the government to root out harmful attitudes towards women online and in workplaces. It comes as Girl Guiding says its members are facing rising levels of sexism and misogyny on the internet. Elsewhere, Ed Sheeran has apologised for the controversy caused by Macklemore being dropped from his tour over pro-Palestinian comments. The British star told an audience in Philadelphia he'd made mistakes. Demonstrators gathered near the stadium last night.
2: Up, up with liberation!
3: Up, up with liberation!
2: Down, down with occupation!
3: Down, down with occupation!
2: Free! Free Palestine!
3: Free Palestine!
1: Some fans says they weren't going in because they felt Sheeran had given in to the stadium owners. There have been more overnight drone attacks in Russia and Ukraine. Russian officials say two people were killed around Moscow, while Ukrainian authorities say four died in the Kyiv region. Sir Ed Davies calling on the Chancellor to immediately cut fuel duty by at least 10 pence a litre until Christmas.
4: It's a really, really big one. Mm-hmm. You know, I talk to people across the country and, you know, they're shocked when they go to fill up the car. And, you know, small businesses are really hit by it. So it's a policy, I think, right for now, which will keep the economy moving.
1: The Liberal Democrats are also backing cuts to bus fares and a lowering of VAT on electric vehicle charging. It's the second day of their party conference. Sir Ed's on a mission to restore faith in members, with some worried they've lost ground in the polls over the past year. To sport now, where in the Scottish Premiership, Celtic and Rangers are just about to get underway at Parkhead. The champions have a 5-point lead at the top of the table after six games, but Rangers beat Celtic 3-0 in the League Cup last Sunday. And in the Championship, Wolves face West Brom, who can join leaders Swansea on 17 points with a win. That's the latest. I'm Imani Rana.

0: Oh, hello! This is Lee Benson on Listen With Lee, Sunday, midday to 1 o'clock. 60 minutes of yours truly, interviews, good music, crazy poetry, and something else. Let's get going.
1: And now, I'd like to introduce to you... Well, when I say I'd like to introduce to you, I mean it. I am going to introduce to you, alright?

0: My name is Sundri Maheswaran, and I am here on the Listen with Lee show.
1: Well, my special guest today is a fabulous poet, a great performer, and it's an honour to have Sundari Maheswaran on my show. Welcome.
0: Thank you, Lee. Lovely to be here on this very, very sunny morning.
1: It's always sunny on Black Country Extra, you know.
0: And thank you so much for your lovely mint tea. Very welcoming.
1: This is the privilege. When you get to know me, you see, some people like teas, coffees, but I go, let's have something fresh. So fresh mint from the garden, freshly poured for you. And not only that, a fresh new book of poetry, very simply called Poems.
0: That's
1: Who
0: right.
1: Who came up with that incredible title?
0: Me. If you look inside the book, it's a little more descriptive.
1: Uh-huh.
0: It said Poems. I wanted to call it Poems, The Durian, The Stethoscope and Other Stories, because that encompasses
1: That would fill the whole page.
0: Exactly. That would fill all my facets. But this, we thought, would be a very good book. And I know we're on radio,
1: mm-hmm.
0: but it's my multicoloured durian.
1: And describe that, because it's a fluorescent pink front cover for those on radio. It's fluorescent pink.
0: Fluorescent pink, because I do like a lot of colour.
1: Yes.
0: I am from Malaysia. We are tropical, colourful birds of paradise. So the durian is our classical Malaysian fruit. And it sits on my face with my black hair. And I've got a stethoscope around my neck. The inspiration came from a Magritte painting. The one when the man has an apple on his face with a hat. So the inspiration
1: You Malaysianized it.
0: Of course, durianized it.
1: Durianized it.
0: Yes.
1: So you were born in Malaysia. Where exactly?
0: I was born in Kuala Lumpur.
1: Oh, right.
0: And lived pretty much within the radius of 50 miles around Kuala Lumpur all
1: That's
0: my
1: life.
0: That's
1: a big house. Sorry.
0: That's absolutely fine. We lived in a satellite town called Petaling Jaya, but right now it's all amalgamated, so it's all part of Greater Kuala Lumpur. Yes, so that's me. My grandparents migrated to Malaysia from Jaffna in Sri Lanka, and my parents were both born in Malaysia, and I was born in Malaysia, and now I live in the UK. I've been in the UK for many years, so I am a migratory bird, a diaspora.
1: What do you think of our current weather then? Does it compare to your old hometown?
0: At the moment, yes, it's lovely, except we're a little more humid in Malaysia because we're very close to the equator, very lush and green. This here is far more descriptive of a desert at the moment.
1: Lacking in green.
0: Lacking in green. But the heat is great, but it's a drier heat here. But loving it. Love the idea of being indoors and being able to walk outdoors with the same clothes on, not having to think of...
1: Not thinking of sweaters, jumpers, coats, gloves, scarves. I mean, I hate winter. I have to be honest. I thrive. I know some people say I can't take the heat. I thrive in this weather. I just absolutely adore it.
0: You don't have to go abroad. And as I'm saying, as I arrived at your house, I walked on your grass barefoot. It's been lovely looking at your garden.
1: You had to tour my garden.
0: Yes,
1: so lovely. For those who are listening on the radio, we didn't actually record this show in the studio, but I decided, because it was so nice, to go outside and broadcast. And we're in my lounge.
0: Yes, perfect.
1: Good.
0: Very comfortable.
1: Well, because it's a book about poems, I think we should dive straight in and have one of your new poems. Which one should we have?
0: Right. I've picked one that you said you've read my book and
1: I have
0: all my poems, and it's one that you enjoyed, so I'm going to read it for
1: I'm
0: you.
1: I'm honoured.
0: It's a poem about my grandmother, but I've called it Amma. Amma in Tamil actually means mother, but we called our grandmother mother in Tamil. We called our mother mummy. So that's why it's called Amma. Siapa ni Amma? As we say in the old country, their names are many, so are the women. Mother in our mother tongue, grandmother in another tongue, fairy godmother to the brood, nurturing till the end. No off days, no free weekends or bank holidays, no rendezvous with GNT, No trips for coffee and cake. Rest was a foreign language. She borrowed time from the kitchen clock, tired limbs collected in an old easy chair, cheroot in hand, the facade of leisure. Her crumpled face in tranquil lines, soft breath and gentle sighs, her afternoon bliss fleeting, crying child. Yenna Blair, Amma, Pasikudu, Amma, Mami Vandatangal. Cherry Blair, Nangal Konjum Nedamle Varvum, Ippa Nangal Tukiti Irundu Ilindrum. Tea and tiffin to prepare, expectant mouths to feed. Mother, my matriarch, role reversal, status defined by a university degree. No title from the University of Life. Kewajipan pertama, self-service last. Amma, I understand now. I wish I understood before.
1: Oh, it's beautiful. I do like that. And also, you've got illustrations. Who did the illustrations in the book?
0: I did the illustrations. Are they yours? Yes.
1: How did you get time to do all this as you're fully filled up with being in the doctor's world, aren't you? Is this like something to wind down to, or is this you've got two lives in one?
0: Well, I've wound down for my doctor's world. I'm do mainly a little bit of teaching now and a bit of clinical work attached to teaching. So I've had time on my hands, and that's why I've had the luxury of being able to write the poetry as well. I started writing poems many years ago, when the children were little, and you've got this need to outpour and pour out a lot of things that you're feeling. And then there was a large hiatus. And then I started writing again, but more Malaysian Tamil type poetry in my leisure time. And that's how this project took off.
1: Been building it for a long time, yes. Number of years, and whoosh, yes. Fluorescent pink hits the world.
0: That's fluorescent pink hits the world, yes.
1: I love it. Now, we'll come up for air. We have to have a song on my radio show. What would you like to hear?
0: Well, I'd like to hear Glenn Miller, Pennsylvania 65000.
1: No, I didn't expect that. Why?
0: Oh, it's smooth and it's fun and it just has, it's smooth. Glenn Miller is smooth.
1: He's smooth. My father's favourite band. I shall play it for you now. Pennsylvania 65000.

0: Welcome back. Oh, Glenn Miller. My father met Jimmy Stewart. Now, we were in California and we were at Warner Brothers because the people we were staying with were friends of him. And without my dad knowing, and my dad was nearly as tall as me, he organised for Jimmy Stewart to walk by us and call out my dad's name as if he knew him. So we're walking down and my dad sort of clocked and he went, "That looks like Jimmy Stewart." And this guy turned around and he went, "Benny? Benny Benson?" My dad's knees, it was like, fully grown man. I was 15 at the time. And he's shaking his hands. And it was his hero. And it was, he said, "That didn't happen, did it? Before before cameras and everything." "Yes, you've just been talking to James Stewart."
1: What a story.
0: What a story.
1: My parents, and I love James Stewart. Wasn't he in 12 Angry Men?
0: He was in loads.
1: What an actor. How lucky. What a wonderful story.
0: It was so wonderful to see your father. You know, you look up to your father, absolutely reduced to jelly. Yes. But let's get back to you. Let's have another poem. What should we have this time?
1: Well, Kuala Lumpur is a bustling, busy city. Mm-hmm. So I've written this poem. It evokes travelling in a taxi through Kuala Lumpur.
0: Oh, that's going to be fun, isn't it?
1: Yeah.
0: A bit like a Disney ride?
1: Yes, because they were the yellow taxis as well. But it was. But this goes back to a few years. So I've called this poem Taxi 1999.
0: Okay.
1: Taxi! KLR, please. Sit back, feet down, smell of gasoline. Old plastic rubber mats, faded Newsweek magazines. Junking, churning, hooting, honking, swerving, sneaking. Toyota engine. Jolt up, sit up. Oi! Mana mita? Pakai mita la inche. Ah, that is better. You know I inche taxi. Long time I not been to KL. The buildings today look like concrete hell. Wait. Slow down. That one famous Colosseum cafe. Crumbling facade, moth-eaten walls. Same old waiters, faded overalls. Black pepper steak, cheap ice cream. In the age of Japanese cuisine, why so long in che? Traffic jam ah. Itu miss KL overground underground. A giant monstrosity. A dancing dragon on permanent suspension. I takut lah in che. Being under floating concrete, not my idea of city sightseeing. Wah. Luas terbentang the Selangor Club Padang. Merdeka! Independence! But I still see some orang putih, the white man, walking on our lawn. Berhenti di sini. Time to alight. Petaling Street Market for the cheap designer bites. Coins jingle, coins jangle. Looking for loose change. What you saying, Chick Taxi? You want me to pay you in Singapore dollar? Alamak, kenapa? Malaysia.

0: at home and say, Alama, why, you know, we say different little things.
1: Mm-hmm.
0: I go more into it when I'm in Malaysia, of course.
1: Yeah, yeah.
0: But the children think it's funny. I don't really speak that language here in England because I grew up in a household that spoke English.
1: Mm-hmm.
0: I was good at languages at school, was good at accents. So
1: in the I love the way you go into the accents.
0: Thank you.
1: It's fabulous.
0: So in this poem, a lot of it was Malay and Malaysianized English. In the first poem, it was Tamil. That when I spoke to my grandmother, was a different language. Tamil is a bit more sing-songy. Malay is, as you can see,
1: very musical.
0: Slightly musical, but in a different way.
1: You've mentioned your kids. You've got to say hello to them on the radio. What are their names? Go on, let's embarrass them.
0: Yes. Hi, girls. My eldest daughters, Anjali, Manisha, and Ashwini. And I have two granddaughters, Leela and Baby Raya.
1: Aww.
0: Hi, girlies.
1: Hello, everybody. Let's play them a song. What should we have now?
0: Oh, let's have L. Stewart, Year of the Cat.
1: Oh, why? I mean, that's one of my favourite songs.
0: It's, again, the whole song evokes the Far East. It's beautiful. And it's just a mysterious song. It's just a very evocative song, and I've always loved it.
1: I'm not going to say any more, apart from L. Stewart, Year of the Cat.

0: Well, do you know what? I think I'm very lucky. I love interviewing all my authors, but you're an absolute... We've got sunshine outside. You are a ray of sunshine inside. And I'm going to ask you for another piece of poem. I hope you don't mind. But I could just say, please recite me another piece. What should we have now?
1: Well...
0: From your book called Poems.
1: Poems by Sundari Maheswaran.
0: That's the one.
1: The poem I've chosen now links a little bit to my profession. I'm a doctor. Mm-hmm. So it also links to coming from a South Asian family where you're expected to do well academically. So this.
0: What was the choice? Doctor or lawyer?
1: Well,
0: is that it?
1: A little bit. Yeah. This poem will illustrate all that.
0: Okay.
1: And there's a little bit of singing in this poem.
0: Okay. Test the mics. 3, 2, 3, 2, 1, 2, 9, 8. Off you go.
1: It's called A is for Ambition, B is for Bordeaux. When I was just a little girl, I asked my mother, what will I be? Doctor, accountant, engineer. But mother, no ifs or buts, only A's, no B's. Ah, the Asian bee. No, not the Asian hornet. Something far more deadly. The terror that strikes at the heart of Asian parents. The bee shame. The, we did everything for you. How did you manage to get a bee shame? The, how can we show our face here shame? But the bee shame is occasionally known to skip a generation. Granddaughters are exempt. Kuti did so well. She got 11 out of 20 in her maths. That's nearly an A. But mother, no ifs or buts. Mother, I'm a doctor. Oh, my clever A daughter. Mother, I'm a public health doctor. Public health? What is that? Checking latrines and counting mosquitoes? Did I send you to medical school for that? You might as well be sweeping drains. But mother, no ifs or buts. And so the bee shame lives on.
0: You bring it to life. It's, you can hear the typical woman doing that, you know. I got 3 A's, didn't you get 4? It's like, you know, oh, I bought you a red tie and a blue tie. I'm wearing the red tie. What's wrong with the blue tie? You can't win, can you?
1: No.
0: It's that philosophy.
1: Yes, it's you know, it's playing on that sort of...
0: And were your grandparents or your parents like that?
1: Not quite like that. My mother was a very high-flying obstetrician and gynecologist. Uh-huh. She was Malaysia's first female obstetrician and gynecologist. My mum was a high flyer.
0: She was an A obs and gobs, eh?
1: Absolutely, absolutely. Mm. So there was a lot of expectation put on us. But when I look back now, it's the only thing I would have done. I love medicine.
0: But would your mother, your grandmother would have said, but you weren't a proper surgeon.
1: Absolutely, what kind of doctor are you? when I look back, you know, it's that, it's funny, it's what they ask of you. Mm-hmm. And then now when I look back, I think, I wouldn't have done anything else. I just loved it. I saw my mum being this wonderful obstetrician gynecologist. She was so well respected. She was the pillar of the community. She worked so hard.
0: Mm-hmm.
1: And she was everybody's doctor and mother in that sense to the whole community.
0: So here's the question then. How are you with your daughters?
1: Not like that.
0: I don't think.
1: But it'd be interesting.
0: Should we ring them up and ask them?
1: Oh, they might have a bit of a tiger mum now that you say that. So, yeah, maybe the generation, skipped a generation for the grandchild, but not for the children. So you'd have to ask them. They go, mummy's lovely, but she did expect a lot from us, maybe. Have you done your maths? In the car, in between tennis, at changeover.
0: Uh-huh.
1: Just do your homework at changeover.
0: But the thing is, it's showing care, isn't it?
1: Yeah.
0: It's showing care and concern. We know it's bludgeoning them into doing something, but it's the care that's behind it all, really.
1: Yeah, of course. You want them to make something of themselves. And I think that's what it probably was coming from my parents. The idea that they wouldn't be around forever and they wanted to know that we could look after ourselves. I think that's where it came from.
0: I love it. Pick me another song.
1: Right. Shall we have Andy Williams? Can't take my eyes off you.
0: Oh, you old romantic, you. That's a beautiful song.
1: It is.
0: Why'd you like that one?
1: Well, I do love that song when I heard it on the radio coming over.
0: Oh,
1: and
0: really?
1: I was driving a little bit slower,
0: yeah.
1: Sort of singing along to it as well. So there we are.
0: Hasn't rained. No. You did have a good voice.
1: Oh, thank you very much.
0: Andy Williams, can't take my eyes off you.

0: Well, I think we're doing rather well here. But you know what? I'm getting good value here because I want another poem from you. What should we have this time from Poems?
1: Well, as we said, the book is called Poems, but it's the Durian, the Stethoscope and Other Stories.
0: Indeed. That's so, on the inside page, though, which is hidden.
1: Yes, on the inside page, that's hidden.
0: Honestly, listeners, you should see the cover of this book because it is fabulous. It really is fabulous. And it's a slightly different inside cover as well. So you get two choices with this book, which is really, really good. What are we going to listen to now, then?
1: Well, it's one with my medical hat on.
0: Okay.
1: It's a little bit of a cute little poem. This is harking back to the days of being a resident doctor, mm-hmm. when we used to work over about 100 hours a week, and when there was very pre-European directive of working time directive, and when doctors were tired.
0: Is this when matrons actually ruled the hospital, ruled the world?
1: Yes.
0: And everything was spotless?
1: Yes, it was at that time. So it's a little joke on that. So
0: go on
1: it's
0: then.
1: It's called Tales of the Night.
0: Okay.
1: She sat there in her nightdress. Her hair was lily white. She was an elderly patient. He was on call that night. Her knight in shining armour, white coat, new stethoscope. Tell me, what is troubling you? She certainly did that night. Her tales of multiple admissions, medications and operations. He listened with a marbled expression, for he was asleep that night.
0: There's a cheekiness about you, isn't there? Do you feel you sort of reach this lovely age where this is the whole journey has become worthwhile to be able to deliver these little anecdotes from everything you've had to do in the serious world?
1: I think so. I think there's a cheek to me. I think there's a serious side to me as well. I have written serious poems as well. But my style is, I like short sentences and it's sort of punchy. That's my style. My brother calls it the rat-a-tat kind of delivery. So you've got to be true to yourself. And
0: none of your 10 rounds, the 3 rounds and out. Thank you.
1: Yeah, a little bit like that.
0: I love it.
1: So there. So that's my style, really. Yeah.
0: Well, we're enjoying this. Do you want another song or should we have a bit more talking? What do you think? Because I want to ask you about the drawings.
1: Oh, right.
0: I'm going to ask you about the drawings.
1: Right, okay.
0: Tell me about the drawings.
1: Well, the drawings are... I'm not the greatest artist, so...
0: Okay. Compared to who?
1: compared to people who can actually draw. So these are drawings that I've had to create, not myself, because I can't imagine. So I've had it created on sort of AI or something.
0: Ooh.
1: And then a little bit... Then I've looked at the AI things, because I've asked it to create something for me. And then I've looked at it and just then hand-drawn what I liked from that creation, because I'm not a visual artist.
0: So it's not a real AI drawing. You've actually given it your ideas because you didn't think you could do it. But actually, I think you could do it. And then you've drawn it.
1: Yes, you can tell it's all pencil marks.
0: Yeah.
1: It's imperfect. Yeah. But I haven't got the imagination to create something. I suppose it's my
0: artist... Well, you have in your poetry. I'm sorry. Let me stop you there. You have great creativity.
1: Thank you.
0: You're just talking about bringing it into a 2D element.
1: Yes, that's what I want.
0: Practice. It's called practice.
1: It's a little bit like camera obscura, I suppose. You know, it's just
0: exactly. All the great artists did it.
1: So that's what it is, really. But no, I so enjoyed doing it because a lot of the poetry is written in different languages. It's not in the actual phonetic language. But I thought the pictures.
0: Well, they add an extra flavour. It's like an extra cooking layer, isn't it? You can taste your way through the book.
1: That's what I wanted that.
0: And you've got it.
1: And it helped me create that myself, really.
0: Yeah. So when's book 2 coming out, then?
1: I don't know. I've written a few more poems, but it's all labours of love, really. So, you know.
0: I bet your book 2 comes quicker than book 1.
1: We'll see.
0: You've got more time now. What do you mean? You can be a grandmother. You're going to find that. Sit down there, children. And then grandma's going to read you a new poem.
1: But I also have this podcast that I do.
0: What's that called?
1: It's called Chai and Chat with Ranjit and Sundari. It's a chat about diaspora, heritage, we sometimes invite guests on, but a lot of the things that we talk about, we talked about the origins, what is chai, we talk about friendship, we've talked about our childhoods, because he's of Punjabi origin, born in this country. I was born in Malaysia. So to see whether there are similarities and differences. But we have a lot of laughs. And also I read some of my poetry in there.
0: Good. There will be similarities because it's the cuisine that unites the world. Mm. You know, I was doing a theory on this ages ago. All around the world, you will find similar foods somehow. Slightly different herbs or spices or whatever, but there's a link.
1: Mm.
0: And that is a communication which the world needs more of. You know, it's the sharing the love. You eat, you love.
1: Mm.
0: So you will find similarities from the most extreme places. If you take some of the, say, native Australians, or you take some of the native people up in the Arctic, whatever it is, and you find a similarity as opposed to a difference, or you know, can't do that. Try this, try that. Mix the foods.
1: I agree, because one of our episodes, we talk about flatbreads, and flatbreads, you get them
0: all around the world,
1: called different things, and it there is a similarity, whether they're made from wheat, from rice, from other sort of grains. No, I agree with you there.
0: This is the Listen with Lee cooking show.
1: Yeah, where's the food? Where's the lentils?
0: Where's the dal?
1: Exactly. Where's my dal? You did offer me food.
0: I did.
1: No dal.
0: No, but I did offer you a samosa.
1: You did offer me a samosa.
0: Made for my lovely friends off Roll Street. Oh, fabulous they are.
1: I might have one at the end.
0: Oh, you have to ask me nicely.
1: Of course, please and thank you.
0: Okay. Let's have another song.
1: Right. I think this time we're going to go for a little bit more.
0: Okay.
1: Lua Bega, Mambo number 5.
0: Oh, go on. Why that one?
1: Because I love to dance.
0: Okay.
1: Yeah.
0: Well, floor's yours. Lua Bega, Mambo number 5.
2: Ladies and gentlemen, this is Mambo number 5.

0: Oh, I really ought to give you more than one show because I'm so enjoying this. Yes.
1: Yeah, I think that's a great idea. Sundari Maheswaran is coming back next week.
0: How do we buy your books, by the way?
1: Right. Well, it's available on Amazon.
0: Oh, yes. That big store in the sky, as my mum used to say.
1: And the big store in the sky. Not so big, Foyles. Mm-hmm. But you can also get it at local bookshops. Saturday Books.
0: Dudley. Fabulous. Francis. Yeah.
1: Francis. And The Heath in King's Heath.
0: One of the best independent bookshops in the country.
1: Absolutely. So the books there too.
0: Fabulous.
1: Bright and pink, shining at you.
0: It's standing out there.
1: Yes.
0: Yeah. Internet? No? Websites?
1: No. I'm a bit of an old-fashioned girl.
0: Have you got a Facebook or an Instagram presence or anything?
1: No.
0: Just a very bright fluorescent pink book, which you'll find anywhere,
1: yes.
0: Even in the fog.
1: Well, you'll see it from the sky. Yeah, it'll be shining down on you, honey.
0: I can't imagine what number two would be, but it'll have to be as bright. I'm sure you'll have another book.
1: I'm sure
0: you
1: will.
0: Well, I want more. I'm being really, really Moorish. I want another poem from you.
1: Well, this, as I said, it's poems by Sundari Maheswaran, the Durian, the Stethoscope, and other stories. So this is the other stories.
0: Okay.
1: So something, nothing to do with being Malaysian or medicine. Now, I wrote this poem because one does go to Paris.
0: Wow.
1: Because one loves Paris.
0: You have to get the metro out there now, you know.
1: Yes. Well, we were walking down and just by accident came across the Dior show. It was the spring show. It was on the right side of the Bank of the Seine.
0: Mm-hmm.
1: Wonderful. Gorgeous. And then we crossed over to walk back. And then on the left side, which is very different.
0: Mm. The arty side.
1: The arty side. And also a little bit sad as well, some of it.
0: Rundown.
1: So this was the inspiration. It's a very long title. It's called... If you imagine this poem, you have to imagine me on one side and the other side.
0: Okay.
1: It's called Riverbank Face-Off, where haute couture meets homelessness. Black limousines, blackout windows. Grey sky living. No call for windows. Sashay down the runway. Strike a pose. Pitch a tent. Get moved on. No swagger. Only woes. 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Vogue front cover, French chippy paper. Fashion influenza, riverside survivor. Autumn, ready to wear. Winter, dreading what to wear. Right bank, left bank. Paris Fashion Week, Milan tomorrow. Man in pink tent, just another day. Same tomorrows.
0: That's very visual.
1: Thank
0: it's you. The two worlds meet together, don't they?
1: Yes.
0: But never actually mix. That's a very serious one for you, isn't it? But it's still got your style.
1: Yes.
0: Your observational style. I mean, it is very observational humour, isn't it?
1: Yes.
0: Really.
1: So this one was serious because it just struck me. It was so clear. And as I was walking, I said to the girl, my friend who I was walking with, I just feel something coming on. There was a man trying to put up his pinky old tent, and that's where it came from. And the pink was also reminiscent of fashion because of the colour.
0: Yeah,
1: so
0: no,
1: there
0: I get
1: you
0: it.
1: Go.
0: Yeah, no, it's good.
1: Yeah.
0: It's a fact of the world that there's loads and loads of people and there's nowhere for everybody to live.
1: Mm.
0: That's the problem. Mm. And we can't really... I don't see how we're all going to resolve it.
1: Mm.
0: But as my programme has to be a little bit lighter, I think we have to reflect on another one. I want another piece from you.
1: So I'll finish up on a high note.
0: I didn't say you're going to finish yet, but hey.
1: With my poem.
0: Okay.
1: Because you let me do a fun poem. I'm going to go back to my origins.
0: Right.
1: And this is quite a fun one. It's the way we call each other names in Malaysia.
0: Mm-hmm.
1: So it's a kind of throwing insults at each other.
0: So okay. Nothing rude?
1: No, there's nothing rude.
0: Okay.
1: Even in Malay, there's nothing rude.
0: Nothing rude.
1: It's called trash talk.
0: Okay.
1: Oi, gemok! Who are you calling fatty bom bom? You look like a murungakai. You look like an urlaklanga. Your hair is like urko. Better than your bota. Ah, but you run like a chicken. Better than waddling like an ite. 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Cakap manis ni. Ah, the good old days.
0: Translate. Give me some of the meanings.
1: Fatty bum bum, you fatty.
0: Yeah.
1: Your murnakai is a vegetable that's very thin, so you're very thin.
0: Yeah.
1: You look like a potato. Your hair is like Urko from Planet of the Apes. Better than your bota is bald. You run like a chicken. You run like an ite, it's a duck. Ota udang, he's got the brain of a prawn. You're like a monkey that's got a ring. You're running around so excited. Your teeth are all yellow. You're like an old bird with only two teeth. And then it goes, oi children, chatting like that is not PC. Speak nicely to each other.
0: I love it. But they're such great descriptions, aren't they? They really are. I think more people ought to take it up and use it. In modern speak. Imagine texting that lot, you know. Never mind. I can't even pronounce some of those. Fabulous, fabulous. Poems. Ah, available. Anywhere, if you look hard enough, for the most fluorescent pink book on the planet.
1: Yes. Poems by Sundari Maheswaran. You'll see it. It's fluorescent. It's gorgeous. And thank you. You know, it's been lovely.
0: Well, thank you for being on my show. One last song.
1: Well, keeping it upbeat, because I'm an energy girl,
0: mm-hmm.
1: So we got The Jam, A Town Called Malice.
0: Oh, well, because?
1: Because it just makes you want to jump, that song.
0: Well, we'll jump to the end of this show. Thank you very much for letting me jump on the show with you, and good luck with this book. I'm sure people are going to really enjoy it. Well, I've heard it before performing it, and it is really good, so sell many. Get the next book out. Pick a different colour.
1: A bit of competition.
0: Competition with that one.
1: Super.
0: Sundari, thank you so much for being on the Listen With Lee show. And we'll end it with A Town Called Malice by The Jam.

0: You have been listening to me, Sundri Maheswaran, on the Listen with Lee show. Goodbye. Selamat tinggal. Boituvarum.
1: Oh, time to go. You've been listening to Lee Benson on Black Country Extra. 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
3: From the Sky News Centre at 1. Girl Guiding says its members are facing rising levels of sexism and misogyny on the internet. It says a national task force aimed at tackling the problem across society is launched. The Women's and Equalities Minister says addressing harmful attitudes online, in workplaces and in communities is everyone's business. Baroness Gohears, chief executive of the Muslim Women's Network, and says the work begins with prevention.
4: You've got to start from a very young age in schools, getting boys involved. It's got to be consistent across all subjects. Posters on the wall saying it's zero tolerance, getting girls to report, colleges involved, universities involved, a tech company needs to be involved as well.
3: The Lib Dems have set out a package to help people with the cost of living. At their conference in Brighton, they've been telling voters about policies to cut fuel duty, reduce rail and bus fares, and cut VAT on electric vehicle charging. Earl Spencer has accused the King of being astonishingly provocative and below the belt in the palace's response to claims in his new book. He says His Majesty told him we'll forget her soon enough in the run-up to Princess Diana's funeral. The palace says grief can cloud reason. After a week that threatened to end Ed Sheeran's world tour, the singer's returned to stage in Philadelphia to apologise.
5: This week, the criticism was about something much more important. I've had to take and make difficult decisions, and I am making mistakes, and I'm so sorry.
3: All of his support acts have withdrawn after rapper Macklemore was dropped over pro-Palestine comments at a previous gig. Luke Littler's threatening to boycott darts tournaments in the Netherlands after being booed by the crowd in Amsterdam. The 19-year-old scraped through to the quarterfinals with a 10-9 win over Nathan Aspinall. And in the Scottish Premiership, champion Celtic are losing to Glasgow rivals Rangers 1-0 at half-time at Parkhead. Ryan Nideri scored the goal. Wolves and West Brom are goalless at the break in the midday championship start. That's the latest. I'm Imani Rana.

0: Now you listen here. He's not the Messiah. He's a very naughty boy. Now go away.
1: You rang, m'lady?
2: We're the Sweeney, son, and we haven't had any dinner.
3: Good morning.
4: Whistle while you work. Hitler is at work. He's half army, so's his army. Whistle while you...
5: Your name will also go on the list. What is it?
3: Don't tell him, Pike.
5: Pike.
6: Will you stop talking about the war?
4: Me? You started it?
6: We did not start it.
4: Yes, you did. You invaded Poland.
7: But in West Bromwich, just outside Birmingham, not everyone shared the same excitement.
8: Have you heard that Harry and Meghan are coming back?
9: I did this morning on the television.
8: And what did you think?
9: Couldn't care less whether they stop in America or whether they go to Iceland or Antarctica or what. I think they have too much attention.
10: I'm not having another cat in this house. I've had enough trouble with Cleopatra. Last week I called her scratching the wallpaper over there, and when I told her to stop, she did a whoopsie in my bare ass.

0: Clarkson!
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3: 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So called because it's hosted by Dave Dinsdale. And it's on for an hour.
4: We are back in the studio with his hand playing with his knobs and his valves on the other side of the desk. We have former professional footballer and Allied Carpet super salesman, Billy Speightman. And I'm back for a fourth week after her world trip and being the West Midlands spokesperson on ITV News. We've got Mary Parks. So I thought we'd start off with some proper comedy again. So I was saying that I saw Roger Swift the other week and how Edinburgh seems to be changing for people. And when they're doing their updates on Facebook, they certainly said that the final week, people really dropped off. And it's not what it was. So you got all these young people going, thinking it's going to be the thing that's going to propel them to superstardom. Doesn't always work. But I found this clip of comedians from the Michael McIntyre Roadshow. So you can see it yourself on the YouTube channel for the BBC. And it's really good comedians. So it's people like Sean Nock and Rod Gilbert and Sarah Millican. But they think, and I'm not sure, that this particular routine done by John Bishop did change his life, because somebody heckled. And he dealt well with the heckle. And on the back of that, he gravitated to other stuff. He was in showbiz and television work before. But this launched him. So I was wondering whether the heckle was actually genuine or it was a plant. Yeah. Because if you go to a show like that, people aren't allowed to heckle because it's television. It has to be really strictly controlled. So the fact that there was a heckle and it was kept in, to me, that was a bit... strange.
5: Suspect.
4: But we'll see. I don't know. So let's
5: make your own mind up.
4: Listen to a bit of John Bishop.

0: And thanks for that. Thanks for the applause. Because we have this rivalry between us, and it's unnecessary. Let's be honest, it's unnecessary between Liverpool and Manchester. What is there? Warrington. And let's be honest, before the Swedes built a shop, we didn't even know it was there. And when the Swedes built the shop, they realised the problems they had. They thought, we're going to build a shop in Warrington. These people are half-breeds from Liverpool and Manchester. Let's make it easy. Let's show them which way to walk around the shop. If you ever go to IKEA and try to walk against the arrows, people scream at you. You can't just go to the marketplace. You've got to go through soft furnishing. Even if you don't want anything in soft furnishing, that's why all over the country, people are walking home with 4-foot snakes that they didn't want to buy. And you just buy stuff, don't you? Like we bought a new fridge. We bought a new fridge. And we had a fridge. There was nothing wrong with the fridge that we had. It just wasn't massive. So my wife wanted a new fridge. She wanted a new silver fridge that's the size of a bungalow. So she wanted a new fridge, and because I liked sex, I said, yeah. And we got this fridge, and the best thing about this fridge, the big selling point about this fridge, is that you can get instant cold water direct from the fridge, which is, I've got to be honest, that hasn't half changed our lives. Because what we've decided to do is to put the fridge in the kitchen next to the sink. I'm probably saving myself a yard of walking every day. But what that meant is that we had the spare fridge. We had the spare fridge, and there was a time when I was growing up that having a spare fridge was easy. What was that? Well, that was the joke, but but obviously I didn't know I was in a double act. You know what you've just done then? When I walked out here, I had that same feeling that General Custer had. I looked around the room and thought, I'm from Liverpool, these are from Manchester, I'm outnumbered. But you've managed to put them all on my side. Thanks for that. Because you're not wrong. You're not wrong. The garden's the best place. When I was growing up, that's where we put it. Let's be honest, we all would. If you had some spare white goods, they went in the garden. Just so you could show off to the neighbours. You could say, look, I've got a fridge I don't even use. Look at that. And we're doing that well, we've left the plug on it. That's how you used to show off. But you don't now. You can't do that now. It's not acceptable. And you know, kids don't play with fridges in the same way we used to play with fridges. You know, it's not acceptable. In fact, my kids wouldn't know what to do with the fridge in the garden. They wouldn't see it like the adventure that I saw it. You know, my kids, to be honest with you, are posh kids. My kids are posh, spoiled, middle class. My kids are the kids I used to throw stones at, to be honest. And there's some mornings where they're going to the posh schools with the posh satchels. I forget them. Sorry, son. You dropped your lunchbox there, all your couscouses fell out.
1: Yeah, proper comedy from the Michael McIntyre Roadshow. I think it's from about 2009. If you want to go and watch the rest of it, really good. Obviously, I have to snip out all the naughty stuff.
2: Mm. I did read an article about Alexis Taylor the other day, and he was saying how he was really, nasty to Ben Elton.
1: Yeah, he was.
2: Because he was jealous that Ben Elton was so successful and he wasn't.
1: Yeah. Well, he thought Ben Elton had stolen his act.
2: Yeah, and also he wanted to be... He was a bit miffed when he was on The Young Ones, and he thought, well, really, I should have a bigger part on this because, you know, I'm... And he said it was just me being young and big-headed and, you know, now that he's matured a bit. So it was really quite insightful.
1: So was that? Is that something you read in your iPaper?
2: My iPaper,
1: Your iCommunist paper.
2: Yeah. Well, is it a communist paper?
1: Eh?
2: Is it a communist party?
1: Yes, of course it is.
2: Is it?
1: Yes.
2: You say it is.
1: Of course I do.
2: Yeah. Yeah, but you say white's black.
1: And Alexis Howe was
2: you
1: brought...
2: You say Trump's lovely.
1: Not anymore, I don't.
2: No.
1: Yeah. No more foreign wars. Well, that's the end of that. So, yeah, so Alexis Hale, I haven't told you this, but my audio book that I listened to on the way down is Alexis Hale.
2: Really? How spooky
1: is
2: that?
1: So I've done the other ones. I've done Nigel Planer and Aid Edmondson and Ben Elton. So Ben Elton does a quite big bit on Alexis Hale because Alexis Hale was first. And then Ben Elton, because he didn't want to be heckled at the Comedy Store, spoke really quickly. And Alexis Hale thought, you've stolen my act. And they didn't get on for a long time.
2: Yeah, he said they didn't get on.
1: And then Ben Elton said, look, can we just have this out? And they sorted it out and Alexis Hale had matured. But Alexis Hale did grow up a communist, so he was a genuine communist.
2: Yeah, yeah.
1: Which is why he knows that communism doesn't work.
2: Yeah.
1: Because he was dealing with all the hypocrites back then. So they'd go into the meetings and whatever and then creaming off whatever money they could but working in the unions.
2: Exactly. I mean, he did say, you know, he looks back now and he thinks, well, why did I go on all them marches?
1: Yeah.
2: It's ridiculous.
1: Well, I'm up to 1982, so the young ones is just starting in the book, and he'd already been on OTT. Do you remember the Tiswas thing that Chris Terrence did?
2: Yeah, yeah.
1: The adult version of Tiswas. And I watched him at the time and thought, he's absolutely crap.
2: Mm.
1: And he said that wasn't his act. He had some sort of weird stuff in his routine, and that's the bit you thought he'd do on telly because it would stand out, which, of course, it did. And so people either loved him or hated him. But he's a really fascinating man.
2: Mm.
1: So when it came to things like Comic Relief, he said he wouldn't have anything to do with that because the reason why they had famines in Ethiopia is because you've got a dodgy government.
2: Yeah, yeah.
1: So they're creaming off all the money. Mm. Then you've got all these naive middle-class white kids in Britain raising money, which is sent to the Ethiopian government again to buy more guns. And he said that the people who are in the video, in the film, starving, said they're not going to get the money.
2: No, no.
1: So he wouldn't have anything to do with that. And his ideas on comedy are fascinating as well.
2: Mm.
1: Because he wasn't a joke merchant and he didn't like joke merchants. He wanted stories. He wanted people talking about real life. And I think by the time he got into comedy, he wasn't that much into politics either.
2: Mm.
1: So he had to introduce that into his act.
2: And he said, you know, he talks about how it fluctuates so quickly that you can be the bee's knees 1 minute and then nobody wants you the next minute. And you just sort of think, and from a well-being mental health point of view, he said, when you've been up there and all of a sudden it's like, you've got to try and deal with that and think, well, what do I do now?
1: Well, the thing
2: how is, am I relevant
1: when you
2: anymore?
1: When you consider how he was treated and framed when he first appeared and now he is a national treasure.
2: Mm.
1: And they've got these, these conventions where you can go get someone's autograph, which I won't do because the ones I've got, I've normally got the autograph.
2: Mm.
1: But now you've got to pay to get in and then you pay 50 quid to get the autograph on top of that. And I go, I'm not doing that.
2: No, no.
1: So you remember I went to the one, the NEC, and I had a row with Ingrid Pitt. So, you know, Ingrid Pitt used to get her wobblies out in the old Hammer horror films.
2: Oh, yeah.
1: So she wanted to charge 15 quid for her autograph. I said, well, I paid however much to get in. I said, I'll give you a fiver.
2: Yeah.
1: And we haggled. I did get my autograph in the end, but I'm not paying 15. If I'm going to go around everyone here paying 15 quid, I'm going to be bankrupt.
2: Yeah.
1: But Alexis Stell actually goes to these things now. So he's actually quite an approachable man. Mm. His book is really good. It's really, really well written.
2: Is it?
1: Yeah.
2: Great.
1: So I've been doing the films.
2: Oh, right.
1: Yeah. So, you know, I've got my senior rail card.
2: Mm-hmm.
1: So I can get on the trains for a third off. And out of school time, I get a note from my local Odeon Deluxe. Other overpriced cinema chains are available. So I get to see films for 2 quid.
2: On a Monday, is it just a Monday?
1: It's usually a Tuesday.
2: Oh, but it's Tuesday, boy,
1: it's 2 quid.
2: It's Monday boils.
1: And you get a free tea as well.
3: Oh.
2: So you don't get that.
3: And a biscuit.
1: And biscuit. I turn down the biscuit because I don't eat sugar. But, so you go. So I think a tea normally would be about 3 or 4 quid.
2: Easy.
1: So you get a film and a cup of tea.
2: Ooh. How about that?
1: Because I'm one of the silver.
2: You say servers. You go pay a third on your. Is that because you're out of the? I don't pay on the rail on the.
1: At all.
2: No, Well, inside the circle.
3: Inside Birmingham.
2: So I can go as far as Coventry, Lichfield.
1: Yeah, but you're a kiddo. I qualify for senior rail card. You are actually a pensioner. I'm not a pensioner, you say.
2: Oh, right, I see. Got you. Oh.
1: But over the age of 60, you can get yourself a rail card, which is the first thing I did.
2: Did you? I
1: hit 60. But the other week, they had National Cinema Day.
2: Mm.
1: So you can go and watch any film for £4. So I did. I went to see Toy Story 5.
2: Really?
1: Yeah, so we could spend the next 50 minutes talking about Toy Story. And you said you've never seen any of them.
2: I've never seen any of the Toy Stories. Never. So I mean, I've seen of them.
1: Yeah, yeah.
2: And didn't Jess, when she was in, say Josh had something to do with Toy Story?
1: Not that I'm aware
2: of.
1: No,
2: I don't know.
1: No.
2: No. But I mean, I know of the characters, but, you know, all the main characters. But this one's changed completely, isn't it? It's got all newbies in it.
1: No, it's the same characters. Oh,
2: is it?
1: But it's a different story.
2: Yeah, yeah.
1: It's about a young girl. I won't give too much away. About a young girl who wants to make friends and play with her toys, but they can't do that because they're all on their iPads.
2: Ah.
1: So they're all clicking away on the phones and the iPads.
2: Clash between tactile and screen.
1: It's sort of a morality tale.
2: Oh, yeah, great.
1: And
2: So have you followed them all?
1: Yeah, yeah.
2: Oh, you've watched them all?
1: Yeah.
2: Blimey.
1: Well, see, the first one is a bit interesting. So Toy Story 1 was very successful. So what they thought we'd do, we'll adapt that. We'll do Toy Story 2. So you do a sequel. It's not as good, but we'll cash in on Toy Story 1. And then the animators said, well, why don't we actually make it better than Toy Story 1? And so that grew. And then we got to Toy Story 3, which is my favourite of the films. And now we're on Toy Story 5. And I'd give it, I don't know, between 8, 9, 10 out of 10.
2: Really?
1: But had I not seen the other four, it'd be a 10.
2: Yeah.
1: So I wasn't that taken with Frozen.
2: No.
1: But it's so brilliantly made, you've got to give it a 10.
2: Yeah.
1: I mean, it's just mesmerising to watch.
2: Mm.
1: And Toy Story 5, a lot of people have slagged it off because it's not like the others. And they go, well, it's running out of steam now. I go, well, go and watch it anyway.
2: Well, any of the biggest, not that, but this summer has been the biggest grossing amount in the US ever for films.
1: Well, possibly the film.
2: Because you got up, not up, no, the what's it one? Odysseus, is it?
1: Odyssey.
2: You got Odyssey, that
1: Superman,
2: one.
1: Spider-Man, isn't it?
2: And the Spider-Man.
1: Yeah.
2: And they've grossed something like 4.something billion. Dollars.
1: But Toy Story 5 cost $250 million to make. And I think last time I checked, it was $1.1
2: billion.
1: Billion. It's raked in. But they deserve it.
2: It
1: is a truly wonderful film.
2: And I suppose I suppose you watch it from a technical point of view as well, trying to figure out
1: how
2: they've done
1: it. Sadly, I do, yeah. It's not just that, because there are little gags that they throw in. It's a bit like a kid's pantomime.
2: Mm.
1: They throw in certain gags, which are for the adults, which maybe the kids won't get. And it's the same with Toy Story 5.
2: Mm.
1: Some very clever lines, but they're really quick. You've got to get them.
2: And I suppose that's where the money comes then, isn't it? Because it ain't just... I mean, obviously, if you've got five-year-olds, you've got to go and accompany them. But you could go as an adult and watch it on a different level.
1: Well, this is the first
2: from a different angle.
1: This is the first film I've seen for years that had children in the auditorium. So I have my own seat. It's right at the back in the corner.
2: Mm.
1: So there's no one near me. But I could hear children. I could hear the rustling of bags and whatever.
2: Yeah, yeah.
1: Getting very annoyed.
2: Yeah, yeah.
1: Yeah. I'll give you a story about Frozen if I haven't told you this before. There's a character who's sort of the funny character in it called Olaf.
2: Who's a
1: snowman, and he was designed by Hiram Osmond, who's one of the sons of the eldest Osmond brother.
2: Man. Jobs for the boys.
1: And Olaf dances in the film, and his dance was based on Donny Osmond.
2: Oh, blimey.
1: I know.
2: Well, this bloke's got so much information.
3: Yeah.
2: Unbelievable.
3: It hurts your brain.
1: I have a lot of spare time.
2: So is that the only film you've seen then?
1: No. I saw another film this week. I was at a sort of dead end on Tuesday because I've set my computer up And I've done everything I need to do. And because I had a bit of spare time, I've done some montages of old British sitcoms, whatever. We'll play some of those in a bit. And so I thought, I need a film. So I found Giant. And Giant is meant to be the story of Nazim Hamid, Prince Nazim, the boxer.
2: Yeah.
1: But it's really the relationship between him and his trainer. And it's a truly great film. And I went and checked the reviews on the International Movie Database, imdb.com. And every

0: beaten up in the film, and is mesmerizing. It is a brilliant acting tour de force.
1: Oh, and that, is that cinemas or
0: No. I watched it on one of my boxes last week.
1: Oh, right.
0: Well, I struggled. You know, I've got five tellies. I have to have telly I have to have telly on all the time.
1: In every room, even if you're not in the room.
0: No, I've got a lot of rooms. Yeah. I've got four toilets and five tellies.
1: Have you?
0: And I couldn't find my remote control in the kitchen.
2: Oh,
0: for my Fire Stick, for my Amazon Fire Stick. And next day, when I opened the dishwasher, there it was. So just a word of warning, if you wash your remote control, it won't work. So I had to buy a whole new Fire Stick.
1: Blimey. Good.
0: I don't live in a mansion or anything like that. I just like tellies.
1: Yeah, yeah, yeah.
0: And I do happen to have four toilets. So I think we better move on now.
1: If you've got four toilets...
0: Yeah.
1: How many rooms? Have you got a room for a toilet of each room then? Or
0: no.
1: Why would you have four toilets?
0: I don't know. They came with the house.
1: They were incontinent. The people.
0: Well,
1: did
0: possibly.
1: You buy, yeah. And there to, you know, have them there just in case.
0: Well, I've got digestive problems anyway, so it means I'm never 10 feet away more. Yeah.
1: Is that what you said to the, can you find me a house with four toilets, please?
0: Well, he ticked a box. So I've had a bit of spare time, and so I did another English montage, not a British montage. This is a montage of what it means to be English.

We in Esso believe you can't take steps to improve your business without also helping Britain. You can't show confidence in the country's future without investing in the country now. You can't invest in new industry without generating new jobs. You can't develop new technologies without training new people. And you can't climb out of a recession by pointing your nose downhill. This year, we will be investing £600 million, which is good for you, good for us, and good for the future of Britain.

0: this is me, thinking as usual about Dave. Dave is super. Dave can do anything. Oh, he's great. He really is. When, pow, up pops my fairy godmother with a I'll give you three wishes routine. Wish number one is easy. Next, I wish we were both at the seaside. Come on, Dave, let's swim, I say. It's just not my scene, man, says Dave. What he really meant was he couldn't swim. I've still got one wish left, remember? Meet Mike. He swims like a fish.
1: Yes, I wish I didn't keep losing me birds. Then learn to swim, young man. Learn to swim.
2: If you can't swim, ask about lessons at your local swimming baths. Do learn to swim. It could save your life.
3: Sweep? What is Mr. Mouse doing in my cornflakes?
4: Breaststroke.
5: When I started in this game in a circus, I didn't do an act, but they kept me on for 7 years. I was the only one to get the tent in the bag. I was a human cannonball, £120 a week, plus a bit of mileage.
6: Cunningham letting the ball beat Houston, and he's away again to show that pace and grace and control. Just a nicely weighted little pass for Ali Brown, who's turned inside Brian Greenoff, on for Regis.
7: It happened 2 days ago. Well, 2 nights ago, actually, after he'd been to the pub.
8: I'm surprised he can afford to go to a pub on the dole like he is.
7: They had a few drinks too many, and... Well, my Bert came home about 2 o'clock in the morning, and he just fell asleep, sat on the lavatory. And he was still there the following morning. He'd lost the...

0: mit legs.
1: Oh, say, hey, every time a picture would be fell back on the... I say, well, perhaps it was psychosomatic. No, it's the old-fashioned sort with the chain of fluff. Cracking the pedestal after having it grouted. But I sent for Dr. Patel, and you know, he came straight away.
2: And what was the matter with him?
1: What?
2: With Bert, as he couldn't get off the toilet.
1: His braces were fastened on the cistern.
2: Typical. Anyway, that's enough about your Bert. What about you two?
1: Well, let's face it, you know, I'm at a funny age. I wouldn't tell another living soul this, of course. I'm approaching the change.
2: Approaching the change? From which direction?

0: But just now from me, Michael Prince, on behalf of all of us here at ATV, may I wish you at home a very peaceful night. If you're off to bed, sleep well now.
1: I can tell you they're an absolute shower. A positive shower. Black Country Extra.
2: So going off the subject again, we were just talking off air, which is normally the best. So you
3: better
2: say,
3: way.
2: You say you've got great water in your house.
3: Yeah, yes. I have a cup of coffee with the bloke most mornings. And, you get on to just absolutely stupid
4: it's
3: things to talk about. And he went and I said, do you remember gripe water? And he went, oh, yeah. He says, they always used to give it you, and if you've got a bad tummy or whatever, yeah. Or you got wind or something. Yeah. I said, I've got a bottle. And he went, you got a bottle of gripe water in the house, why? And I went, because I've always had one.
4: Yeah.
3: He said, well, do you have it? And I said, no, of course I don't. He said, well, why have you got it? Because it's like almost like a comfort blanket. The gripe water.
4: Your body's there.
3: And a bottle of TCP, and then I was told you can't get TCP anyway.
4: You can.
3: But I'm sure you can.
4: You can.
3: I don't think you can get the ointment.
4: No.
3: But you can get the bottle.
4: Yeah. Bottle, how to say.
3: Yeah. And then again, you it comes in useful at any time.
4: It does, yes. You've got a bad throat, you'll go with some TCP.
3: And I did have an old, I don't know if I've still got the tin of old Andrew's liver salts. Because we always used
2: can't get them anymore.
3: No.
4: Can't get them.
3: You'd only have to come home and go, what's, and my mum would say, what's the matter with you? I've all got a bit of a dicky tummy. But I used to love it.
4: Yeah.
3: You know.
4: Can't get it now.
2: Well, I stopped taking my pills last month. And so I put on loads of weight. So I was heading towards 16 stone. And so I'm back on the pills now. So I take this stuff that I don't know what it's called. It's got three letters.
3: This is weight loss pills.
2: Not really. No. I take magnesium.
3: Magnesium. Yeah. Good for your brain.
2: I take magnesium sulfate. Don't take magnesium oxide. Potassium.
3: Yeah.
2: And vitamin B12.
3: Mm. Vitamin B12.
4: Very good.
3: Yeah. In the, when I used to do some work at the residential home, nearly all of the old folks used to have B12.
4: Yeah.
2: Other vitamins
4: are
2: available.
3: All available.
4: Yeah.
3: Potassium. Just eat a banana.
4: Yeah.
3: Just eat a banana. That's all you got to do. You don't need to take a tablet for potassium.
4: Yeah.
3: Have a nice banana.
4: And then put your skin around the rose bush.
3: Yeah. Why don't you? Then throw your skins around the rose bush.
4: Yeah.
3: Why do you think tennis players eat bananas? Get the potassium levels back up.
2: Okay. Well, I have heard that, but I saw something last week that said bananas are actually bad for you.
3: Bad for you?
2: That's what they said.
3: I don't know. They're not bad if you stick it in your ear roll.
2: Well,
3: but.
4: All
3: no,
4: up your
3: lovely.
4: Nose.
2: Yeah.
3: My morning ritual is two plums, banana, apple.
2: Two plums and a banana.
3: And a tomato.
2: Okay.
4: A tomato.
3: As I'm driving down to have my cup of coffee, if I haven't eaten, by the time I get there, John pulls up, he goes, what have you got on your... And I go, what's the apple and the plum? I haven't finished it yet. Well, why have you got that then? Tell him what I eat in the morning. He'll go, why did you do that? It's just.
4: That's your thing.
3: It's almost like it's a comfort blanket.
4: Yeah.
3: Whether it does you any, well, it's better than eating a bowl of cornflakes or whatever it is, isn't it? Full of sugars and stuff.
2: Yeah.
3: So I've always done it, years and years and years and years.
2: Well, you can't overdose on magnesium. If you take too much, you'll know about it because you'll be stuck in one of the devices that I've got four of in my house. But you do have lots of wacky dreams.
3: Yeah. It helps. That's funny, that is, because I never, ever used to remember what I dreamed. Whether it's getting older or... I mean, I haven't took magnesium for as long as some of the other, like cod liver or all in that.
4: Yeah.
3: But I do dream now and I remember them.
4: Yeah.
3: So maybe it's the magnesium.
2: Well, being of a certain age, obviously I have to get up in the middle of the night to visit one of the four things that I have. And so I'll have a dream.
3: Do you do it in rota? Do you think I ain't been to number three for a bit? I'll just go.
2: So I have a dream beforehand, a dream after, and they're like feature films. It's really bad.
3: Do you not go back to the same dream, or is it something totally different?
2: I have done, yeah.
3: Well,
2: I was told this. If you lie on one side and then you wake up, if you stay on that side, you can go back to that
3: same dream.
2: Yeah.
3: Well, I nearly always lie on the same side anyway.
4: I know, I do.
3: I don't think I'll move because I wake up in the same position as I went to sleep. And yet you're supposed to move like miles, aren't you, in the night? I don't know. It's weird.
2: It is weird.
3: Strange. It is.
2: I don't know. So I think we have a break. We have a break. I thought we'd find some adverts from 50 years ago. So these are the type of things that we were buying back in 1976.
5: Earthlings are divided into two species. Those who use giant tin smash with 16 servings, measuring scoop and resealable lid. And others who carry heavy bags of potatoes home to make mash.
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0: crunchy as a golden honeycomb of hundreds of tiny glucose bubbles, covered in creamy milk chocolate. Bite into a golden crunchy. Bite into a golden
1: crunchy. Why were the adverts so sensual? I mean, it was a crunchy, by God.
2: Yeah. Well, I do have a separate list of the sexist ones.
1: Oh, have you?
2: So all the ones, because you get the ones about the hairspray, you know, and the shampoo and whatever.
1: Yeah, yeah.
2: But then you get the ones about diet plans, because women had to be a certain shape.
1: Yeah.
2: So if you're a bit too chubby, you know, go on this stuff.
1: That's in the 70s.
2: You might be able to go outside. Yeah.
1: So still body shaming, 70s.
2: Yeah. Oh, yeah.
1: Did you with the crunchy? Did you? We used to bite the top off.
2: Yeah. Yeah.
1: But then you used to stick your tongue on.
2: Yeah.
1: And let it dissolve all that. And it's just great. It lasted ages, didn't it?
2: Yeah, but I did the same as you said last week about the polo.
1: Yeah.
2: You used to do that. You put one polo in your mouth and then just wait. But you said you did it at lunchtime at school as though that was the your greatest activity.
1: Yeah,
2: we played football, but we're not by myself.
1: Yeah, yeah, yeah.
2: Obviously, I do that.
1: It's great.
2: You know,
1: I remember all the chocolate adverts.
2: Did you chew a Roundtree's fruit pastel? Or did you just suck the sugar off?
1: No, I used to get fed up with pastels. You'd stick one in and you'd just go. So you'd stick about 10 in one go, and your gob would be all out here.
2: And then
1: all the flavours would mingle.
2: Club biscuit, did you buy all around
1: all
2: the
1: round
2: chocolate?
1: The edge. Yeah, yeah. All round the edge. Yeah. Mars bar used to do it all round the edge.
2: Did you?
1: Then you'd get the top off, then you'd lick the toffee off, and then you'd get the soft
2: bit. No, you did that with the Twix.
1: Which else? Kit Kats used to bite all the chocolate around the edge. Yeah, anything that got chocolate around the edge, you do bite the chocolate first.
2: Okay.
1: Yeah, and they were better when you put them in, well, no, on the cold stone or either in the fridge.
2: Did you do the same with the custard cream and a bourbon cream? You bite the biscuit at the top.
1: Then you try and
2: use your bottom teeth to scrape
1: the... Yeah, you try and bite the top off all in one go. You'd hook it under your bottom teeth and then clasp it with your top, and then you try and ease it slowly just so that you left the... stuff in the middle, and you do that.
2: So these are proper black country activities, aren't they?
1: You'd scrape it. They'd all become competitions, wouldn't they?
2: Olympics.
1: What's it were more difficult? Wagon wheels. Because if you chewed around the edge of a wagon wheel, where you'd held it, you'd melt the middle.
3: Yeah.
1: And then all the gunge in the middle would start to melt, and it would all come
2: wagon wheels the size of an Oreo now.
1: Oh, that's terrible
3: now.
1: Yeah. Terrible. And can I just say, for some reason, I bought biscotti biscuits.
2: I'm afraid so.
1: That you have with coffee. Well, they do biscotti chocolate now, biscotti ice cream now.
3: Yeah.
1: And I tried one of the wafers. Oh, I'm sorry, even if I get sued.
2: It's horrible.
1: It was just
2: I don't get it.
1: I don't know how people...
2: I mean, they're probably good in the cheesecake if you sort of mash them up and then put some butter with them.
1: Yeah.
3: Pog biscuits.
2: But those are the biscuits they offer at the cinema, you see.
1: So if you go to a barista, and they go, would you like a biscuit? I go, I want one of them.
2: I'll have a proper biscuit.
1: Yeah, give some malted milk.
2: Give me a digestive or something.
1: Give me a Garibaldi.
2: Talking business.
1: Yeah, that's great.
2: I saw a Curly Whirly last week.
1: Oh, Curly Whirly.
2: So Curly Whirly was about a foot long.
1: Yeah.
2: And it was 3p, you know, it was advertised by Terry Scott.
1: Yeah.
2: And I saw a Curly Whirly. What's happened to it?
1: Minuscule, ain't
2: they? Yeah.
1: Minuscule. And what on earth is all this Cadbury stuff? And it's got like pineapple and mango flavour. And it's like dairy milk.
2: Really?
1: Where's it come from? They have these trial ones, don't they? And you just think, just bring us an old blooming... You know.
2: Well, dairy milk isn't proper chocolate anymore, is it?
1: No.
2: I think legally it's not chocolate.
1: I haven't had any dairy milk for donkey's ages. Yeah, you know, because it was all gritty. When they changed it over, it was horrible.
2: My
1: favourite.
2: My chocolate of choice at the time was the Galaxy.
1: Oh, it was a bit sickly, though, Galaxy.
2: I know, it was creamy, isn't it?
1: Yeah, it was a bit sickly. I used to like Bourneville or Old Jamaica.
3: Old Jamaica.
1: Because you felt a bit like rebellious, didn't you? Because you used to suck the raisins and thinking you'd get drunk.
3: Yeah.
1: And Mum would say, I only had two squares of that, it's got rum in it.
2: Did you have that with your Shandy Bass, did you?
1: Shandy Bass. Yeah. Yeah. No, when you used to, you know, when you used to bab and they used to let you have the froth off the beer, didn't they?
3: Oh, yes.
1: So I wonder now, everybody, you know, drunk as a skunk.
2: My dad didn't drink.
1: And then it's like, my granddad would come in, you'd be blarting, he'd go, dip it in that glass of whiskey and just put it on his dummy, that'll send him to sleep.
2: Well, we did have whiskey.
1: whiskey.
2: If you're ill, when I was from about the age of six, because because I'm from Birmingham, I had to have an Irish nan by law.
1: Yeah, yeah.
2: She would get some hot water, scotch and sugar, and that was your medicine.
1: I think that's why I ate, you know, booze, because I've been so... I used to hate the... I can still smell the beer off the froth, and they're going, oh, yeah, I'll get this down you. Yeah, this will be all right. It's got loads of iron in it, and I can still smell it. And whiskey... I could just hear you if it's a glass of whiskey.
4: Yeah. When they used to go down the off licence and get the beer in the bottle.
1: Sherry off the wood, that was out.
4: Yeah, yeah.
1: And Mum would say that. My dad would be on in the afternoon till 10 o'clock and my Mum would say, go round the outdoor, get the sherry off the wood.
2: That's right. You go down to Victoria Wine and they had it and you take your container with
1: this
2: you.
1: This was Mr. Granger and you'd take your own bottle.
4: Yeah, that's it.
1: And you'd be like seven. Can you imagine going into an outdoor now, 7 years of age? My mum says, can you fill this up with sherry, Mr. Granger? And you didn't take the sherry back around, though. Yeah. No, you'd be out on it.
4: Put a label on the top end there to make sure you didn't open it.
1: Yeah.
2: You were talking about Old Jamaica.
1: Yeah.
2: I'll tell you, this whole show is connected. Anybody would think that we write it as if. But I was at a loose end last Tuesday and I thought, well, what am I going to do? So I watched this film. So I watched the Prince Nazim film. Great film. Especially for Pierce Brosnan. And then I went to the gym. I thought, well, what am I going to do now? So I've done my run. And then I got an email from Martin Pete, who is our confectioner.
1: Oh, yeah, hi. Martin, yeah.
2: So remember, he's opened his own shop. He was behind the Mr. Sims chain that was all over England, Singapore, Hong Kong. And now he's got a shop called Chop Box in the little beautiful town of Eccleshall.
4: Mm.
2: And... When he started the Mr. Sims chain, the chocolate bar he wanted back was Old Jamaica.
4: Mm.
2: So they didn't make it, you know, in the big factory, so he made his own. So he actually brought back...
1: The Old Jamaica. Jamaica. You do see Old Jamaica in...
4: Yes, you do.
2: Yeah.
1: In the, like, B&M and other places available. Yeah. Like that, you can still see it. So is that the Cadbury's Old Jamaica? There ain't his.
2: They stopped making it. So I think they make it now because he brought it back.
1: Yeah.
2: And it's a great chocolate bar, isn't it?
4: It was lovely.
1: Oh, it was lovely, Old Jamaica. Yeah. Used to love that. Well, Bourneville at the time.
4: Yeah.
1: Obviously, there's all this big health kick about how much cocoa there is now.
4: Yeah.
1: So Bourneville probably wouldn't score very well now. But it was, again, it was really different. If you went and bought a block of Bourneville... Blimey, what you got that for?
2: Yeah. But it was dark chocolate, wasn't it?
1: It was dark chocolate, yeah.
2: It's hard to eat, I used to find.
1: Well, I mean...
2: I could probably do it now.
1: Yeah, you could do it now. You just get your palate, get used to it.
2: Yeah.
1: I mean, if you go for the over 70% cocoa, then it gets a bit, you know, really like bitter.
4: Yeah, bitter,
2: it is. Nothing wrong with being bitter. When I was at college, when I was at college last year... One of our projects was to do a video and some filming of Mr. Popple's chocolate. So Mr. Popple's, I think he's based in Cannock, and he makes proper vegan chocolate.
1: Mm.
2: So all the ingredients are from Peru. So he came and did a demonstration for us at the college, and I went down to his factory to see how it was all done. So, of course, he's given me all these chocolate bars.
1: Mm.
2: So there's some of them are 90%.
1: Oh, yeah, that would be
2: cocoa. Bitter. Or cacao, as they call it. And I said, I've got a mate who runs a chocolate shop. Give us a few. I'll take him down. So I went to Martin's shop, Chock Box in Eccleshall, second plug. And I said, do you do vegan chocolate? He said, oh, desperate for the stuff. He said, you just can't get it because most of it's made in Holland.
1: Mm.
2: He said, I've got a huge demand and no, I can't get it. I said, well, try these. So that put those two together.
1: Oh, he's got the two suppliers together.
2: Yeah, so...
1: Fantastic.
2: So we got this email from him, and he's part of the Save Eccleshall campaign. So you know they were looking to build over all over Britain with these new houses. And there's 950 houses, I think, in Eccleshall, and they want to build another 1,500. So we've got this big campaign called Save Eccleshall. And if nothing else, they haven't got the sewage... facilities to deal with it. They can't even deal with a bit of rainfall.
1: Mm.
2: So what they're going to do with 1,500 new houses, I don't know. So he sent me a note. He said, we've had this song done. So they've had the Save Eccleshall song. So he got in touch. He said, do you want to do the music video? I thought, oh, finally, a bit of work.
1: Mm-hmm.
2: I'll go and do that. I did have a job. I had a job the other week. I'll tell you about my job the other week. because I'm part of the local theatre group, somebody put a note that somebody was having a stag do near Stoke-on-Trent in this castle. This is a proper castle, stately home type thing, and they bought it. There's all these posh people from the home counties, really nice people. And what they're going to do, they're going to book two people to be actors for them. So it was a stag do, and the guy was going to get on a train. They wanted somebody to be on the train and just act weird and try and freak him out. So they'd already booked one, and I got the other one. So they said, "Can you be the groundskeeper, groundsman?" I said, "Yeah." I said, "Can you just be weird for 3 hours?" I said,
4: "No problem."
2: Well, yeah, I can try. Going to be difficult to work your way in, but I suppose once you're in, you just get weird. And I said, "Yeah, just pretend you're getting more and more drunk as the night goes on." So I went and met this guy and started talking to him and playing up, and he's so polite that, you know, he tolerated sort of everything I was doing. And he was a history teacher. Oh. So I asked him the question I always ask history teachers, which was the best Hanoverian king? And he said, George III, which is the correct answer. So I thought, oh, I can't be too cruel after this one. And they kept telling me to wind him up even more. And apparently he really loves the royal family.
1: Oh, right.
2: Yeah, so I went in at the end and said, right, really go for it now. So I went in and I slapped him on on his back. And I said, look, there's a question I have to ask you. Now that King Charles III has converted to Islam and is a Muslim, should we behead him in the street like we did with Charles I? And he was so polite, he actually answered like it was a proper question.
1: Did he try to sway you?
2: No, he was just nice. He said no, he should just be allowed to go and live in the thing. He didn't actually challenge that whether it was right or not. He just sort of got into the part.
1: So he gets some jobs, didn't he?
2: So I had to make a complete fool of myself, and I got 80 quid. I'm saying that just in case the student loan people are listening. Yeah. We haven't done my iPod for a bit, have we?
1: No.
2: So here's a track that I really love, and it's the Sky News theme from 2005.

0: See, when I go down the gym, I've got about 5 versions of the Sky News theme over the last 20 years on my iPod.
1: Oh, right.
0: We're running out of time again. Yep. So, you know, you said you like the film We Are Soldiers.
1: Yep.
0: And the music was by Nick Glennie-Smith, who died last month. Well, I found another one of his tracks on another one of my film music CDs. I thought, this is really, really good. So we're going to go out with Heart of the King. And well, you can come and join us next week. You'll be listening to the Dave Dinsdale Hour on Black Country Extra. The guests we've had in the studio, we have the author and PhD of dialects, Dr. Billy Spakeman. And we have Mary Parks. Come and join us again next week.

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1: From the Sky News Centre at 2, a new national group has been set up to tackle sexist attitudes towards women. It'll bring together groups, experts, local leaders and ministers. They'll look at harmful behaviour and attitudes online, at work and in communities. Here's Women and Equalities Minister Bridget Phillipson.
2: Whether they feel safe on the street, about whether they're safe in their own home, about whether they'll face harassment on public transport, attitudes in our schools. This is about all of us across government coming together to tackle these attitudes, this underlying problem.
1: Princess Diana's brother claims the press has a cancerous influence on Harry and Meghan's lives. Earl Spencer says the media treatment of the Duke and Duchess of Sussex echoes what his sister went through. He's also made several allegations against the King in his new book. Buckingham Palace responded this week saying grief can cloud reason. Jenny Bonds, a former royal correspondent.
3: People seem to be centering on this thing about Harry and Meghan and whether or not their treatment echoes that of Diana. And yes, the Earl Spencer did say that in the BBC interview, but only because he was asked. This is about the media. It's not about the King.
1: Ukraine launched more than 1,000 drones at Russia overnight, including hundreds aimed at Moscow in what its mayor called the largest ever attack on the capital. Two people were killed and an oil refinery was hit. Three people have been taken to hospital after a stabbing near an LGBT bar in Liverpool. Police found three men injured in the city centre just after 6:30 this morning. Ed Sheeran says mistakes were made after Macklemore was dropped from the British Stars World Tour, prompting his band and support acts to quit in solidarity. The rapper had made comments in support of Palestine. And finally in sport, Rangers have retaken second place in the Scottish Premiership with a 1-0 win at Old Firm rival Celtic. Early leaders Manchester City are just kicking off in the Premier League at home to Sunderland. Liverpool boss Andoni Iriola is back at former club Bournemouth. Elsewhere, Leeds play Crystal Palace. That's the latest. I'm Chris Milligan.

0: Lady Gaga for you there with Just Dance for you here on Black Country Extra. Hello, hello, hello. It's just gone 2 o'clock, and you know what that means. I, DK DJ, aka Declan Kincaid, am keeping you company from now until three, talking everything there is to know about the shows that matter, about the shows we all know and love that go by the names of Coronation Street, Emmerdale, Hollyoaks, and of course, EastEnders. This is the Weekly Soapbox, and I have to say, I'm on a bit of a high. Why? Because I have just turned another year older. I'm not telling you how old I am, but no, on Friday just gone, it was my birthday. Anyway, look, speaking of birthday, here is Anne Marie with Birthday.
1: I'm another year older. I won't cry about you anymore. Told my friends to come over to dye my hair. It's not even the weekend, and I'm wearing that dress I can't afford.

And Marie, for you there with birthday. As I say, I turn another year older on Friday. Yes, it was my birthday. And of course, because of that, I also, to celebrate the day before, to get me in the mood, I also went to go and see Mrs. Doubtfire at the theatre. I have to say, I really enjoyed it. Mrs. Doubtfire is such a classic film, isn't it? It's just one of those films that just don't get old. And I have to say, it was great seeing it come to life on stage. Yes, so that's what I was doing last week. Anyway, look, it's love to be keeping you company here on Black Country Extra. It really is, wherever you are. Thanks for tuning in. Needless to say, I am here for all the obvious reasons to talk everything there is to know about the soaps. And, well, what can I say? Could time be running out for Ruby? Yes, Ruby in Emmerdale, because I can reveal that she is going to get buried alive. Can you imagine that? Buried alive. It sounds like something Alan Carr would do. I was talking about Alan Carr just last week, but of course, he buried his best friend as such. He put his best friend Paloma Faith in a coffin on the celebrity versions of The Traitors. And I also seem to remember that there was a similar storyline in EastEnders a good while back now, when Tanya buried her husband Max Brannan alive. Do you remember that? Anyway, look, it's going to be interesting to see what happens to poor old Ruby. Should I be saying poor old Ruby? Because, you know, she was partly blame for, of course, Jimmy's death. Anyway, look, I'm going to be talking all about that storyline on Emmerdale. That is coming up on Emmerdale. That is the big news, I think, in the world of soaps. Anyway, look, before talking Emmerdale, I'm in need of talking Coronation Street. There's further doubt, I can reveal, over a deeply damaged child, a painful revelation and a dark discovery in Coronation Street this week, when Eva Price falls ill with a cold. She's as unbearable as one would expect. I know some people who are so unbearable with a cold. Not me. I'm pretty good with a cold, yes. I think many people would disagree with that one. But no, I can reveal the diva landlady is unbearable. But as she shuts up shop, she's not seen until the following day, when Debbie Webster discovers her at the bottom of the cellar stairs. But how did she get there? Anyway, look, in other Corrie news, I'm talking Tim and Sally. Tim and Sally Metcalf continue to struggle with Lucy and are struggling with her increasingly disturbing behaviour. And Sally in particular begins to worry that she's simply too much for them to handle. But will they give in on the traumatised teenager? Prior to that, Christina Boyd is over the moon when she receives a promotion from George Shuttleworth. But as she learns more about the business, she's struck by a discovery that will change her life forever. But what is it? Anyway, look, I'm going to be talking more about Coronation Street very, very shortly. But first...

Rod Stewart for you there with Do You Think I'm Sexy? I don't think I am, do you? I don't know. Yeah, I don't know. I don't think I am. I'm not one of those sexy type. Anyway, look, it's lovely to be keeping you company. I hope you're doing well. You are listening to me, DK DJ, aka Declan Kincaid. This is the Week Soapbox. I hope you're having a good day so far. How's your weekend going? I have to say, it's been a bit of a high one for me, as it was my birthday. Anyway, look, sticking with the theme of Coronation Street, what can I say? I can reveal that Nick Tilsley and Toya Battersby worry about Sam and worry about Sam's temperament. Kit Green also struggles in the aftermath of his cancer diagnosis. Carl Webster finds a job and Maggie Driscoll starts beef with Glenda Shuttleworth. I do have to say, I do feel sorry for Sally at the moment. I don't know what I make of this Lucy. She's a bit annoying, isn't she? She's a bit loopy. That's what I'm going to call her. Loopy Lucy. That's what I'm going to call her. Anyway, Sally is further rattled when she questions Lucy on a disturbing piece of art she's created for school. And while Lucy rails at Sally, she's quick to turn on the waterworks, let's say, for Tim. Later, Lucy's fury rises as she watches Tim offer Brody a hug, while Sally's concerned that Lucy needs professional help. I think I have to agree with you on that one, Sally. And although she's overjoyed when George promotes her to assistant funeral director, Christina's brought back down to earth when she learns about Bernie's news and when George remarks that children are nothing but a worry, she's left deep in thought. Meanwhile, you also need to look out for Lisa Connor-Swain as she sends Kit home after he blows up at a suspect. He has got a lot on his plate at the moment, though, so I'm going to let you off, Kit. Anyway, look, all of that is coming up on Coronation Street. It's, as I say, love to be keeping you company. Do stick around. I've got Madonna on the way. I've got Bryan Adams on the way. But first, I've got Message in a Bottle and The Police.

That was Message in a Bottle for you there, and the Police. And, well, what can I say? The Police were an English rock band formed in London in 1977, would you believe? Anyway, look, as this is the weekly soapbox, I'm in need of talking Emmerdale. Joe's shocking revenge plan is revealed on the day of Dawn's funeral, I can reveal. And, well, elsewhere, Vinny finally comes clean about his involvement in the crash, and Moira confronts Kane following his heart-to-heart with Sadie. The day of Dawn's funeral arrives, but, well, the emotions seem to get the better of Joe, and he struggles to speak at the funeral. Kim is forced to step in and pay tribute in his place. Kim vows that she'll keep the Tates together in Dawn's memory, but Joe seems to have other ideas as he walks away. And speaking of walking away, here's Craig David with Walking Away.

Never gets old, that one, does it? That was Craig David for you with Walking Away. Anyway, look, sticking with the theme of Emmerdale, what can I say? Well, Joe's disappearing act sparks tension between Kim and Graham, who bicker about the future of the family. Joe later visits a grave and vows vengeance for Dawn's death. However, this isn't Dawn's final resting place. He has buried Ruby alive in a coffin. Unable to resist causing further torment, Joe drops hints to Caleb about what he's done to Ruby. Ruby wakes up in the coffin and panics when she's unable to escape. I think we'd all be panicking right about now. As Ruby becomes weaker, she starts to run out of air, and it's clear that she may not have much time left. I did hear a few comments in which some said that this was going a little bit too far, but I have to say I'm very excited by this storyline. Anyway, look out for Caleb. Caleb arms himself to get the truth out of Joe following his malicious hints. In the end, Joe comes clean about burying Ruby alive in a coffin. Caleb begs for his wife to be released, but Joe is unmoved as he reminds his enemy of the role he played in Dawn's death. And, well, in other Emmerdale news, Vinny confesses to Nicola. Vinny continues to confide in Kev, insisting that it's time to do the right thing. Kev assumes this means Vinny reconciling with Lewis and going ahead with the wedding, but Vinny has other ideas. Finally ready to face the music, Vinny visits the cafe and tells Nicola that he caused the car accident that killed Jimmy. At the pub, Gabby says a few words about Dawn but stumbles over her speech, still feeling guilty about her own role in the crash. Nicola eventually interrupts and announces to everyone that Vinny was responsible for the fatal accident. What does this mean for Vinny? As he was distracted while on the phone to Gabby. And after all this, Joe is next to hear the truth. And from Joe to Ross, Ross speaks to Sarah and Jacob, who are still suspicious about his intentions where baby Layla is concerned. Ross once again confirms that he has no intention of seeking custody of his biological daughter. All of that is coming up on Emmerdale. I've got more music for you now. This is Madonna and Holiday.

Madonna for you there and holiday. I tell you something, I could do with a holiday. But no, I've got a little break coming up next month, actually, where I'm going up to Scotland for a convention. But this week, I went to go and see Mrs. Doubtfire. I spoke about it at the top of the show. So yeah, that was great. I'd strongly recommend going to see that. Do check it out. I wanted to get up on stage and join them, you know, and start, you know, as Mrs. Doubtfire does, start dancing with the Hoover, you know, as she does in the film. Anyway, I think that's a sight for sore eyes, isn't it? Anyway, look, as the Sister Weekly Soapbox, I'm in need of talking Hollyoaks. Coming up on Hollyoaks, Dodger and Cleo finally decide to confess their scandalous affair to Teresa. Meanwhile, Leah is accused of stealing from Imran, but is she in danger as well? Cleo gives Dodger a deadline while on a night out together. Abigail confesses to Cleo that she saw her getting passionate with a mystery man. In Casa McQueen, Abigail gives Cleo food for thought by encouraging her to think about what she really wants. Cleo takes action and confronts Dodger, telling him that it's time for him to choose if he wants to be with her or Teresa. And while in other Hollyoaks news, Imran discovers that his laptop is missing and he immediately has an idea about who could have taken the device, while James admits to Lee that he has gaps in his memory on the day Steve went missing. The pair are interrupted by Imran accusing Lee of taking his laptop. James defends Lee, who wants to make amends with her ex, but Imran won't forgive easily. But later, an intruder is seen in Imran's houseboat, I can reveal. What is going on? Warren, yes, gotta talk Warren, is suspicious about Jensen and believes that his brother still has feelings for Mercedes. However, he has another issue to deal with as Sebastian tells him that he wants to see his mum. Will Warren agree to a meeting with Sienna? All of that is coming up on Hollyoaks. Do stick around, but first, I've got more music. This is Rag & Bone Man for you, and Human.

in what you believe. 'Cause I'm only human after all, and you're only human after all. Don't put the blame on me.

Rag and Bone Man for you there with Human. Come to think of it, I should start acting more like a human, shouldn't I? Anyway, look, as this is the weekly soapbox, I've got to talk EastEnders. Of course I've got to talk EastEnders. On EastEnders, Suki's in for a huge shock as Ash returns. But there are still unresolved tensions between the mother and daughter, I can reveal. Elsewhere, Mark is back and leaves Lauren flustered while Cindy demands that Priya leave Wolford. Just as Penny and Vinny return home with their new baby, their happiness is interrupted when Vinny is called to the police station to bail out Suki. What is going on? There's always something going on Albert Square, though, isn't there? When he gets there, he's stunned to find it's Ash who's in trouble, not Suki, I can reveal. She's in custody for drunk and disorderly behaviour and shocks Vinny when she reveals that she'll be staying in Wolford for a few weeks. Also, it's all going on for Cindy and Priya. After Priya and Ravi return from their baby scan, they discover telling the kids on their way home, unaware that Cindy is on the same tube, listening in. What a coincidence. She makes it her mission to find the paternity test, and when she realises Max is the father, she orders Priya to leave, or she'll tell everyone the truth. Priya tells Cindy that she's sticking around, but comments from Linda and Oscar leave her questioning her decision. Later in the week, Cindy warns Ravi that the truth about the baby won't stay hidden forever. All of that's coming up on EastEnders. I'm going to be talking more about EastEnders very, very shortly. But first, I've got Donna Summer for you now.

everyone left the cake out in the rain. Why would you do that? And I don't think that I can take it, because it took so long to bake it, and I'll never have that recipe again. Well, that's all well and good. That doesn't really matter in my case, because I'm pleased to say I bought my birthday cake from the supermarket. Anyway, look, yes, I spoke about this at the top of the show. It was my birthday on Friday. So, yes, I actually love that track. That's such a great track from Donna Summer. I remember first hearing that track when I went to the cinema. I went to the cinema with my mum, actually, and it featured in the second Beetlejuice movie. It was the Beetlejuice, Beetlejuice, but you can't say it three times, so I'm not going to say it three times on here. If you've seen the film, you know what I'm talking about. Anyway, yeah, I remember seeing that, and I remember hearing that song towards the end of the film. It's a wonder my mum and I didn't both get up and start dancing at one point. It was so good. It was such a brilliant scene. Anyway, look, as I say, that was Donna Summer for you there. Now I'm talking more about EastEnders. There's still so much ahead in EastEnders, because Kat continues to hunt for answers about Zoe's final hours and turns to Max as the rest of the family prepare to plant a memorial tree for Zoe. Denise tries to get through to Kat, but her absence at the memorial is felt by the family. Do look out for Craig and Amy as they get serious. Craig agrees to meet up with Amy after ignoring multiple texts and blaming work. But Amy's got no idea that Craig has recently been suspended. The pair of them get closer when she opens up about her mum's death and her fear that Denise might suffer the same fate. Amy struggles with her emotions when Craig notices her scars and she runs off. However, she's later drawn closer to Craig again after rejecting Denzel. Look out for Mark also. I can reveal he's back on the square. And with this, there's still a division between Lauren and Peter as she resists temptation. Anyway, look, I've got Brian Adams for you now here on Black Country Extra. This is Everything I Do.

Brian Adams for you there with Everything I Do. Brian Guy Adams was born on the 5th of November in 1959. He's a Canadian singer, songwriter, musician, record producer and photographer. He's a little bit of everything, that Brian Adams, isn't he? Anyway, look, I have to say, I'm really looking forward to the new series of Strictly because, of course, with Strictly being back on our screens, we get to see this sort of soap rivalry thing that we've got going on. Because, of course, Emmerdale's Lawrence Robb, he who's, of course, known for playing the one and only Mackenzie Boyd, will be competing on the show alongside EastEnders star Lacey Turner, she who's of course known for playing the one and only Stacey Bannon. It's going to be interesting to see what both of those stars bring to the show. Anyway, look, you've been listening to me, DK DJ, aka Declan Kincaid, and I'm pleased to say I've been keeping you company with none other than the Weekly Soapbox here on Black Country Extra. And as per usual, I've been talking everything there is to know about the shows that matter, about the shows we all know and love that go by the names of Coronation Street, Emmerdale, Hollyoaks and of course EastEnders. It's been a pleasure keeping you company as per usual. I will be back at the same time next week. There's so much to look forward to in the world of soap, as there always is. It's always a pleasure keeping you company, as I say, wherever you are. Thanks for tuning in. Until next time, take it easy, won't you?

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1: From the Sky News Centre at 3, Girl Guiding says its members are facing rising levels of sexism and misogyny on the internet. It's as a national task force aimed at tackling the problem across society is launched. The Women's and Equalities Minister says addressing harmful attitudes online in workplaces and in communities is everyone's business. Baroness Gohier is Chief Executive of the Muslim Women's Network and says the work begins with prevention.
2: You've got to start from a very young age in school. Getting boys involved. It's got to be consistent across all subjects. Posters on the wall saying it's zero tolerance, getting girls to report, colleges involved, universities involved, a tech company needs to be involved as well.
1: Princess Diana's brothers claiming Prince Harry and Meghan's media treatment echoes what his sister went through. Earl Spencer's given an interview ahead of the release of a book. Ed Sheeran's admitted mistakes and says he thought about not performing anymore after rapper Macklemore was kicked off his tour. A US venue was unhappy at the support act's pro-Palestine messaging on stage. Homes have been evacuated near a hotel in Kent that caught fire. There are concerns the grand burst in on Folkestone's harbourfront could have structural damage. To sport now, and in the Premier League, leaders Manchester City are on course for a fifth straight win. They're up 3-2 against Sunderland going into the second half. Elsewhere, Bournemouth and Liverpool are goalless at the break. So too are Leeds and Crystal Palace. And in the Scottish Premiership, Celtic's lead is now only 2 points over Rangers, who won 1-0 at Parkhead. And finally, Great Britain sealed a place in the Davis Cup tennis finals for the first time in 3 years. They've taken an unsalable 3-0 lead over Ecuador in the best of five contest at London's Copperbox Arena. That's the latest. I'm Chris Milligan.

0: And good afternoon, everyone. This is the Community Hour, and this is my show, Conversations with a Counsellor, and it's your host, Luke Smith. And as normal, we have Billy in the hot seat, doing everything that is technical, that I still haven't learned how to do. But I do enjoy our times, Billy, that we get to do this once a month and enjoy our conversations together.
1: Yeah, it's great. It's great.
0: So today I was thinking, I've been kind of wrecking my head what to talk about. And I just thought about, actually, I was talking to a student the other day, and it's interesting that in the university course, especially with counselling, I mean, they do dip into this, but they don't really go into it in detail. And that's just how the history of how talking therapies came about.
1: How it came about. Oh, right, yeah.
0: Yeah. So actually, I had this idea a couple of weeks ago, and I was thinking, in my private practice, and I was like, yeah, I do know little bits, but I'd be really interested to know. So when do you think the first recorded, documented case of someone talking to someone to help was?
1: Blimey, in terms of counselling?
0: Yep.
1: Flipping heck. On a one-to-one basis.
0: Well, I suppose what we would distinguish as counselling now.
1: Yeah, as opposed to, I don't know, would it be 60s, 50s?
0: So my first port of call went to religion.
1: Right.
0: So like a priest doing confession. So I always thought that was very much, if you think about it, okay, I'll come back to this in a second, but it's very much like you're not seeing the person, you're able to talk about what's going on, and the whole thing with religion is you talk about it and you pray for your sins to go away. And people always found that very cathartic and very helpful. I do wonder if it was the religion or the talking process that helped people. And that's for a person to research, not me. but interestingly enough, this shocked me. The first recorded case, apparently, is 3000 BCE.
1: Really?
0: Yeah. And it is the Egyptians. And they did a dream temples. And the priest used to interpret dreams to heal the body and mind. And that's documented.
1: Oh, wow.
0: I don't know if it's in hieroglyphics. That'd be really cool to see the hieroglyphics. It must be, if they've documented it.
1: Yeah.
0: And then the next time that it was documented was 5000 BC, and that was like the Greeks in the Greek temples, confessions and spiritual treatment that's been recorded. And I just found it really interesting that it goes as far back as then, that people found talking to each other as healing and a cathartic thing to process stuff.
1: I suppose when you think about it, Buddhism and stuff like that, you'd trace that back when you're in Zen and the people. But you sort of think it in a modern context where you sit in an office and chat with somebody, don't you? Pretend, really.
0: Like me, yeah. So what we also know is that in the first and second century, Socrates came out with Socratic questioning. So Socrates, Socratic questioning. I think it was, no, it couldn't be the first, second. I've read this wrong. 470 and to 399 BCE, Socrates came up with Socratic questioning. Now, what's really interesting about this is that his line of questioning was like reflective questionings and to gain self-knowledge, but also asking evidence for the thoughts, and questioning them. So you've got Socratic questioning, which is actually a very similar thing to what they do in CBT today.
1: Oh, right, yeah.
0: So Socrates was way ahead of his game.
1: Mm-hmm.
0: He was, back in the Greeks times, going around, and he brought that to it. So that was really interesting. He did this, and people found it very, very cathartic again, and it was good. And so these are all these documented times. So now we're painting a picture that people starting to communicate with each other to find out some way of healing their minds and their bodies.
1: Mm.
0: The two are connected. So then we get to like the 1880, and Joseph Breuer, I don't know if I'm pronouncing that properly, and Sigmund Freud had this patient. And I'm not 100% sure about what Sigmund Freud afterwards did something with Anna O. But Anna O was a case study that they used. And she, after it, found that she phrased it as a talking cure. And this inspired the modern therapy that we see today.
1: Mm.
0: And that was by them too. I think it was Joseph Breuer Bauer, I think his name actually is, started this, and then Sigmund Freud moved on from it, and then he went into the unconscious mind, the repression, dream analysis. So what's dream analysis? Very similar to what the ancient Egyptians were doing with their dream temples. And then he used the free association, where it's like just whatever's coming to your mind. So like we call them like mind dumps, or just let it flow. But it's interesting that the label "talking cure" actually came from Anna O, this case study herself, and this is where it came from. It went from like ritual to reflection, and talking therapies now became recognised as a medicine. Like it became in that pathway of the medicalisation. Now looking back, do I think that was the right or wrong thing to do? I'm not 100% sure that medicalizing it was best, especially when you remember I always talk about looking at someone's lived experiences, the biopsychosocial model.
1: Mm.
0: So having the biology in there, and maybe what kind of predisposition, but also looking at their psychology and their social standing, where they've come from, how their lived experiences, because I think that paints a bigger picture for someone. But now it's part one of our show has really built up where, how.
1: Oh, it comes. And I suppose if you parallel it with technology, you know, technology is constantly changing, whereas, for want of a better word, therapy is looking back and just adapting.
0: Yeah.
1: What's been going on for millions of years, thousands of years.
0: Yeah, well, exactly, with the whole thing with the dream analysis that the Egyptians started doing. And, I mean, what we know now is that people have trauma, can have very vivid dreams and kind of night terrors. So were they helping people with them, that maybe they had some sort of trauma and they were thinking dreams were coming out and they were like trying to process them? But interestingly, like, you know, hundreds of years later or thousands of years later, Sigmund Freud goes, oh, the dreams are really important, I'm going to look into that. So it's like fashion, isn't it? And it comes around.
1: Yeah. And I suppose if you're looking into indigenous tribes and all that, you've got the shaman and you've got the wise elders and stuff that probably wouldn't have been researched, but maybe they've been doing stuff for as long as recorded stuff, really. Yeah. You know, but nobody's found them out. But it's funny, isn't it? Obviously, the brain improves from a technological point of view.
0: Yeah.
1: But you're only really rethinking all new methods of using old ways of doing things.
0: Yeah, I think we are hardwired into a certain way of doing things or reacting in a sense. And you're right, things just come back around. Do I think that we've kind of figured all the therapies out now? Probably not. I think there'll be more therapies coming along, and I think we're going to get more into it when we talk about the future of therapy later on in the show. But yeah, it was interesting for me how far back it went,
1: yeah,
0: and how it's kind of repeated itself, but it's also grown. You see the growth of it now, where it's becoming very important in society.
1: I suppose in a way it's the same as, you know, homeopathic remedies now, but I mean when we were kids you had old wives' tales about doing stuff, and prior to that you'd have things that, you know, people, oh, if you put a cabbage on your poor feet, it's going to soothe all, you know, all that sort of stuff. And now that's being accepted as oh, well, maybe it does work as a parallel to normal medicine. So,
0: yeah.
1: You know, I always have a philosophy, you've got to look back in order to move forward, haven't you? You can't just take a step and think, oh yeah, this is it. There's got to be some reference point, isn't there?
0: Oh, I'm very much in therapy as well. You do look back. so you can proceed forward.
1: Yeah,
0: it's
1: yeah.
0: very much the case sometimes. Yeah. Right, so that's the start of it all. Should we listen to a song? I've got.
1: We can do, yes.
0: I've got going a little bit into my grunge phase again this week. Yeah. So, this is Alice in Chains and this is Rooster.

0: Okay, and that was Alice in Chains, and that was Rooster. Good. That's actually a really interesting song, Billy, because it was wrote by the lead guitarist of that band, and he wrote it about his father in the Vietnam War.
1: I think
0: he was called Rooster, his dad's tag name, like which is so the lyrics quite, like, you can really, it's quite meaningful, and yeah. So we've gone on from Sigmund Freud. Now he's kind of established as like the godfather, I would suppose, as the foundations of what we call psychotherapy now, and his psychoanalysis. And what was interesting, though, I found out this about Sigmund Freud. I should do an episode on Sigmund Freud himself, because he was a character. Mm. But they originally, when they did psychotherapy, they didn't look at each other. They were back to back. And there's a film with playing with Freud, I can't remember. He plays him, and Michael Fassbender's in it, I think. He plays Jung. And it's just about how they developed it, and it's really interesting. But I can't think of anything of like not being able to look at my clients.
1: Mm-hmm.
0: We know we have phone therapy that helps people, but really it's about that relationship building and being in the room, you know.
1: Mm-hmm.
0: So now we're moving into like the 1940s now, and I've talked about this guy before, and I remember when we had Dr. Stephen Robertson, and he talked about how he met a guy called Carl Rogers, and Carl Rogers came up with the person-centered therapy, and he had these things called the core conditions, which you needed empathy. He needed genuineness and unconditional positive regard, which we call like UPR. He also thought you needed like psychological contact with that person. And really, his whole film was thing is it's person centered. So he very rarely spoke. He would just like, you know, do minimal encouragers. You just maybe reflect on the emotions that people were coming up with, just so it really makes them think.
1: Mm.
0: It's not really led by the therapist or guided. It's really like for people to think. So it from this point, it became less about diagnosis, but more about relationships within the therapeutic model. And so Carl Rogers became very, very pertinent. And this was like a real foundational methodology for counsellors. And it's still to this day now. This is really like the underpinning it all. And at the same time, we have Abraham Maslow. Have you heard of Maslow?
1: No.
0: Maslow's hierarchy of need. You've not heard about this? So he has this, like, if you think about like a pyramid, and he had at the bottom like your physiological needs, you need to be met. So physiological needs are, you know, food, shelter, water. And then it goes into like psychological need, which is like to be loved, to need purpose, mm. and all these things. I'm really like shooting through this. People can see this on, if they download it on their Google, Maslow's hierarchy of need. And then at the top is self-actualization, where these people are completely self-reflecting, they can be aware of themselves, they're completely self-actualizing, they can walk through life, and you know, they're there. Interestingly enough, I think Maslow always said that you know you never can be completely self-actualizing.
1: Mm.
0: That would be and you do dip in and out of it, so you can be, that's constant reflection. And at the same time, we had Fritz Perls, and I've talked about Fritz Perls before. He came up with this Gestalt therapy, and it's about being in the here and now with the client. Mm. And as you can see, this movement is really gathering that whole, the relationship, the I and thou, the there, you know, in it with here and now relationships. And it's shifting, which is really interesting. Then the post-war came, and you know, authentic people being authentic in there, the personal development, and then what happened in that time after the war? What was really interesting is that Rogers.
1: Would this be First World or Second World?
0: Second World War. So it's like in the '60s now.
1: Yeah, yeah.
0: So Rogers actually did the first televised therapy session. And it was like labeled bringing empathy into the homes. So it all became about, you know, being with people and not trying to fix people. And that's very much the thing now. When people come, they want to be fixed, but actually a lot, you know, counsellors kind of underpin that you know, they're not there to fix because they believe people can have the ability to

0: therapy is what we call the third wave of CBT, where in ACT therapy, which is it's about accepting commitment therapy. So it's ACT, ACT, acceptance and commitment. And it's about not trying to shift things, just noticing emotion and like that, finding meaning in that. And it's very, very powerful. I do like that that methodology. I use it a lot in my room.
1: So was it there was a lot going on in the 60s, wasn't there, but was it the environment of the 60s that created these new developments?
0: I think
1: because there was all that mystical stuff with the Far East, and there was all the civil rights movements, there was Vietnam, coming back from Vietnam, and all that.
0: I think personally, and this is just my take on it, is that the war, the first, the second Vietnam, shaped how people were then, and it became more relational. Mm. And impacted, and I think we spoke about it once in a show about, you know, societal trauma and how that impacts the society. And you can see this, it's shifted now, and how it's like, and how the more emphasis on the person is the expert in the room, not the therapist. You know, the client is the expert of themselves, and they can heal themselves from within.
1: Mm.
0: Cool. That was the second part. And we've got another song.
1: Yep.
0: So this is one of my favourite bands, and this is Incubus and Megalomaniac.

0: Okay, and that was Incubus and Megalomaniac, and we're here today and we're talking about the history and the evolution of counselling and psychotherapy. And we were just talking about how, you know, Carl Rogers were kind of moved the relationship forward in the room. And we had people like Fritz Perls, who was creator of Gestalt therapy, and it was really moving now. But then this new wave of therapy came on board, like the behavioural, the cognitive behavioural and experiential revolution, if you will. And there was a couple of guys involved, and that was Albert Ellis, and he kind of invented a rational emotive behaviour therapy, or REBT. And it was beliefs, causes, emotion, and he worked in that realm. And then there was probably another guy who's really famous on the scene. It was Aaron Beck. And Aaron Beck created what we know now today as CBT therapy. CBT therapy stands for cognitive behavior therapy. And what CBT does, and I think really for every counselor, it's there's as much as person-centered therapy is the foundation. I do believe there are aspects of cognitive behavior therapy that are in every therapist's tool book, and we have to thank Aaron Beck for that. And it's interesting because CBT, I have a little bit of I suppose a love affair with it. I fall in and out of love with it all the time. Sometimes I think it works so well, and sometimes I just think it doesn't, because not everything is cognitive and not everything is behavioural. But I think people can get a bit myopic and sit with that. It's a methodology that will treat all, and it's not. Same with EMDR. Although I'm a big lover of EMDR, it's not for everyone, and we have to use all these tools to help people. So Aaron Beck, he came out with that, and at the same time, these therapies are evolving. So then you get transactional analysis by Eric Byrne, and he looks at like how everyone's communication patterns have a parent style, an adult style, and a child style. So I could ask you, Billy, as our subject in the room, is there a time when you feel like when you respond to something, you're more in a child state?
1: In a child state?
0: Yeah.
1: Yeah, probably, because, I don't know, anything that sparks a memory. So I was looking at some photographs last night, and there were some tiny little black and white ones of when we were on the council estate, and immediately you evoke what would be happening at that time.
0: Yeah.
1: When you, so are you evoking that as an adult, or are you back in that state as remembering exactly the image of what was going on the patch where you were playing at the time?
0: Yeah, so that, I suppose that's a nostalgia.
1: Yeah. Nostalgia in a way.
0: So is there anything in your life that you feel like you react to in that child state that you remember?
1: Do I react to? Blimey, without
0: communicate
1: thinking.
0: With communication, your communication style.
1: I don't know. Music, possibly.
0: There you go.
1: Yeah, music, without a doubt.
0: So one of the big things is when we. So there's elements of being in child state that are really important to do, and things that are not so great. So probably like emotional regulation, we would usually say that a child is not as experienced as an adult in emotional regulation. So how when they communicate, are you communicating in a childlike state or are you in an adult state? And again, I'm not a huge expert on TA, so some people might be like, oh my god, what is he saying? But this is my understanding of it. So it's how we communicate. Are we communicating in as a parent, as an adult, and as a child? But interestingly, it's really important sometimes to be a child, because child play better than they do. And I think in adulthood, we forget to play. It gets a bit serious after, you know, and you get mortgages to play. And I think that is that important part. But it's when you communicate in that emotional regulation. Is it downstream or is it upstream? Are you communicating your thoughts, your feelings correctly? Or is it, you know, everything's up in the air? So it was really interesting, because he it does really, really hit home sometimes when you explain that to people about how their communication styles are. But, you know, as well as parents can be very supportive, but they can be very, like, kind of dismissive as well, and very, like, you know, authoritarian sometimes, but also can support. So it's about finding that equilibrium. And I think what he says is, like, if you're trying to be in that adult state of being able to express yourself without being defensive or going into that that dominating state of a parent, or that emotional dysregulation as a child, you're trying to find that balance, which is something I talk a lot about. Mm. To my clients. And then moving on in this part of this, like, cognitive behavioral stage, was a guy called Yalom, and he kind of came up with existential therapy, the freedom, choice and meaning that he spoke about. And he has, I can't remember how many books out, at least five, I think. And if for anyone who is training to be a therapist should read these books, because they're really good. And he basically talks about his career, and he's really honest, like, about how he's got I think it's called Love's Executioner, and it's a book about how he really hated talking to people and clients about love when they're in love, or they're just falling out of love. He couldn't think of anything worse to talk about, and he wrote a whole book about it. And it's really interesting, you know, because, you know, in all the elements of how people relate in romantic relationships, falling in and out of love, there is such a scope there for people to go to therapy.
1: Mm.
0: And he talks about it all. And like I say, he's so brutally honest about his thoughts and feelings at the time, even to his clients. It was really, really quite funny to hear. But he also wrote a book called A Gift to a Therapist, and it's basically like his life's work, and about how he talks about client cases, case studies, and how he worked in the moment about how he was feeling and how what was going on for him in the room. It's really useful. I used a lot of stuff that he came up, he talks about, I use still, and he's really good. I think he's still alive. I'm not 100% sure. He might, you know, he's old, but he's still alive. Irvin Yalom, he's from America. So moving forward now, we start getting into kind of the modern day. And I think it was in 2004, NICE, so that's the NHS's, like, standard of care that they put everything, all these suggestions in, endorse CBT as the go-to therapy, which it is still to this day. So that expanded loads of jobs. You know, at this point, the therapists are still kind of humanistic, and when we talk about humanistic, it's like that person-centered approach.
1: Mm.
0: But CBT is becoming is on board as, like, the therapy, and you'll hear people go, they sometimes don't even say, "Oh, I need therapy." They'll go, "I need CBT," because that's been kind of, like, explained to us over, like, the last 20 years, 30 years, that is the go-to gold standard of therapy.
1: Mm.
0: And to an extent it is, but like I was saying before, it doesn't fill in all the boxes. It doesn't tick everything.
1: So I suppose that's because, like you say, there's people's histories. Mm. That's what shaped them.
0: Yeah.
1: Everybody's bespoke. So you there's no way you can put a finger down and say that this is the rod that we're going to use for everybody, because it don't work.
0: Yeah.
1: That's same for anything, isn't it?
0: Yeah, and I think that goes back to now that everyone pretty much who trains in therapy, you train as an integrative therapist. So when I trained in person-centered psychodynamic that kind of came from Freud's model of, like, the unconscious, what we call transference and countertransference. Mm. And I've explained that in the show. Gestalt, Fritz Perls, the relationship, the here and now. And then also CBT. So is that you've got that dynamic, if you will, that the myriad of therapy to use with your clients, because I do believe not one methodology is for everyone. It might be for some, but because everyone's, like you say, unique, different, diverse, cultural, you know, in all societies. We have to adapt to that, the client. And by using just being myopic and just using one can be problematic. That's why it's really important to have many. And going back to when we interviewed Dr. Stephen Roberts, he said he started off with person-centered, but then he was getting stuck, so he had to adapt, and then he went into DBT and stuff. And this is kind of where we are now, at the early 2000s, where CBT came, and then you had this third wave I was speaking about before, when you had DBT, which is dialectical behavioural therapy. And this was really made for people with personality disorders. Mm. In fact, the woman, I can't remember her name, but she invented it because she had borderline personality disorder, and she was a therapist. So she was like, this would really help. So that was kind of like the gold standard now to help with borderline personality and personality disorders. And then compassion focused therapy by Paul Gilbert came out, and he's really concentrates through a compassion model, but based on the foundations of CBT, which is something that I use a lot. I find it really, and it's just basically about how our critical voice is always going on in the background, and we need to challenge that and to be compassionate, because most of the time, if a friend came to us with that difficulty, we wouldn't be telling them that they're silly and stupid for thinking that. Mm. Yeah, so it's about flipping the model there of about how we talk internally to ourselves. And then, as I was talking about before, ACT therapy, that acceptance and commitment therapy. And there's been new books, and I think I've talked to you about them before, but there's the Reality Slap by Russ Harris. It's a really interesting book that I suggest for people. And he came up with also the Happiness Trap, the Happiness Trap, and about how we're searching for happiness all the time, but actually we forget to we negate all our other emotions, mm. and we try and avoid them. And especially it's difficult in this world that we live in, that's all shiny and avoidant, you know, look at this, eat this, you know, you can avoid all your emotional difficulties by this. In fact, I was having a conversation with my wife today, and we were talking about how emotional pain is very similarly in the brain processed in where physical pain is. So emotional and physical pain are processed in the same way, very similar pathway. And so if I put my hand over a candle, I'll move it away because it's painful. But emotional pain, you would move your hand up. You don't, or you pick what I call pick your poison. You'll use all these different avoidance tactics to get away from it. So by doing this kind of new wave of therapies, we have got a really good understanding of how to help a lot of people now with different things. It's like I always say, all these therapies are just branches of the tree that we use. Really good. So should we listen to another song?
1: Yeah, a bit of Pearl Jam's coming up.
0: Yep.

0: Hello, and today we're here and we're speaking about the histories of therapies and where they've come from and when they developed in the history of the world. And we've gone right back to the ancient Egyptians, and we've come all the way to the present day. So the present day now is we've got a good understanding about what kind of therapies we use for people and what people can access. And the new kind of therapies that are coming on board now, or they're not so new, but people are going into them now, is some of the neuroscience stuff, and definitely the therapy that I'm trained in, the EMDR, that's becoming very, very popular. And I think people's understanding about how the body links to emotions, what we were talking about before, is really important. And there was a big therapy that came out in the 90s called polyvagal theory. So, you know, the vagus nerve, and polyvagal theory by Porges, I think his name is. He links it to like the mind and the body healing each other. They're connected, as we were talking about earlier. And the more people understand that, the more they heal. And yeah, it's by movement. And we go back, and you know, this guy that I always talk about, in Bessel van der Kolk, who wrote the book Body Keeps a Score. And he talks about how for dealing with trauma, it's very much about movement. He really champions like yoga trauma therapy and movement for that, because we know that our bodies and our minds are connected. So that was really important. But so what do I think the future of therapy is? And I mean, we discussed this on the show either the last time or the time before about everything is going into technology. So it's got to involve technology and what we see in the world now. And I mean, like the big thing is AI at the moment. I think like teletherapy and app therapy. I'm not sure if I 100% love the idea of it, because I don't think you can beat that relational in the room. But when I look at things like, you know, I was talking to someone the other day. And they were saying that a therapist was saying that who works in the NHS, the waiting time now for talking therapies is like 3 to 6 months. So if we had an app that was clinically good, and the research showed that it was had a plus benefit for people, positive impact, would that be better than a waiting list for them just to be on their own?
1: At least they'd have something.
0: Now I think it's called Silver Cloud. So when people are waiting, the NHS have this like it's like a course people can do. It's very much based on CBT. People find that really helpful. But if there was an app people could download that had like a very ethical, and I underline that, ethical talking AI that could just run them through some of their thought processes, and maybe some things that they're going through while they're waiting, I think there could be an area there that might be beneficial. But in the news recently, I hear about people, astronomical numbers going to ChatGPT to ask for their mental health advice. And some of these chat apps are, agent AIs are actually sending them down very much the wrong path. So I think there has to be some robust research. I think there has to be plenty of ethical boundaries put in, and safety, safeguarding protocols to help people before that comes on board.
1: Because it becomes part of the culture, doesn't it?
0: Really? Yeah, I don't think we can get away from it. I think that's going to be the way it goes. But I think I've said to you in the past, like, I think the AI thing will be like, it'll be a revolution. I think people will go to it because it will be cheap for people to get a software than a real therapist. And then, I mean, talking about years to come when they've really got the technology down. But then there'll be a renaissance.
1: Yeah.
0: And people will go, I want to go back to that retro therapy. You know, when you talk to the real person.
1: Yeah, when you have a chat.
0: Yeah.
1: And it's a bit like the kids coming in and they pick their Tracks and their Beatles and... You know, yes. The Kinks, and you'll say, well, weren't you picking Taylor Swift? Oh, no, this is you know, we've found this and this is what we want to listen to.
0: But it goes back to kind of like we were saying in the start of the show, like how therapy goes all the way around.
1: Yeah.
0: And yeah. And again, I think all these, this new technology that's coming out, because I do feel like in the next couple of years, there'll be just this burst of AI technology that we've not sort of seen before. It will also change the way a therapist works as well, by having like help with formulation, for note writing, for software management, to just running your practice better. I know there's I'm getting emails all the time from people saying, "Oh, we've got a new company, AI assisted software development for your private practice." So I see it going that way. I just think there needs to be a lot of research in that, and to make it beneficial for people in an ethical way. And if we can get down that, then I think it might kind of be almost utopian in the way that people can access their really good, solid mental health care and support. That's I mean, that's the dream, isn't it, really, for people. So yeah, we're coming to the end of the show now. I think that I'm hoping that gives people an all a breakdown. And I apologise if I got dates and names wrong in it all.
1: Yeah, you're bound to get somebody saying, "Oh, you got that one wrong and you didn't
0: know
1: that."
0: Yeah, yeah, yeah. There's always going to be that one person.
1: It's not how you pronounce that bloke's name.
0: Yeah. Yeah, yeah. No, there's a few I missed off my list. I know I have. So I apologise if any of the the big professors that invented these are listening and they feel like I've missed them off, which I know they are listening. But yeah, so really that was a nice... breakdown of all the therapies that we use today. And again, if people need to access any therapy, please go online and look for you on Counselling Directory. They can look for their local qualified high standard of care therapy that they can get. So yeah.
1: And then, but if they want to contact you or ask a question, what's the best way of doing it?
0: CounsellingSmith.com. If they Google that, it'll come up with all my details, and they can get in touch with me on my website, and that's easy as well. So I'll see you next month. And,
1: yeah. And we're going out. What are we going out with? Oh, Foo Fighters.
0: Foo Fighters. And it is times like these.
1: Well, that's a bit ironical, isn't it?
0: Bye-bye.

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1: To look at harmful behaviour and attitudes online, at work and in communities. Russian officials say Ukrainian forces have launched more than 1,000 drones, including at targets in Moscow. The Russian capital's mayor claims the attack was planned with the aim of disrupting elections happening today. Russia's also blaming Ukraine and the UK for cyber attacks, but insists all votes will be counted. Defence Secretary Wes Streetings reiterated Britain's position.
2: This is Putin's war. It's a war of his choosing. It was unprovoked, and it is vital that the Ukrainians prevail, because history teaches us that when tyrants go unchallenged, they come back for more.
1: Princess Diana's brother says Harry and Meghan's media treatment echoes what happened to his sister. Earl Spencer's described press coverage of the Duke and Duchess of Sussex as a cancerous influence on their life. Ed Sheeran's apologised to fans for making mistakes as he opened his first show since rapper Macklemore was dropped for making pro-Palestinian remarks on stage. The controversy prompted all of his support acts to quit the US leg of his tour. Sport, and Rangers have cut the gap on Scottish Premiership leader Celtic to 2 points with a 1-0 win at their Old Firm rivals. It's the second derby victory in 8 days for Derek McInnes's men, who came out on top in last Sunday's League Cup quarter-final.
3: It's not easy coming here with the circumstances you're under and what you face. We knew we would have to overcome a Celtic team who are a bit wounded at the minute, and coming here and winning has nae been par for the course for them for a long time, but I thought we played with a lot of confidence.
1: Manchester City maintained their 100% start to the Premier League season with a 5-3 victory over Sunderland. Liverpool were 1-0 winners at Bournemouth. A Manchester United kick-off later this hour at Fulham. That's the latest. I'm Chris Milligan.

0: hello, hello, and welcome to the Linda and Barry Show.
1: And today, we're staying firmly at home. Well, sort of. We're going to take a trip around one of the most fascinating parts of the country.
0: Yep, that's right. We'm talking, or we'm spaking, about the Black Country.
1: It's a place with an accent all of its own.
0: Oh, I can second that.
1: Indeed. Oh, finishing school really paid off for you, didn't it, love? Yeah, it's a place with an accent all of its own and a history that's literally built into the landscape. And people here tell you exactly what they think.
0: Whether you've asked for it or not.
1: Especially if you got the kettle on.
0: Today, we're going to go back through history, the characters, the stories, the strange tales, the myths, the legends, and of course, some of the things that make the Black Country, well...
1: The Black Country?
0: But first off, I know you've been waiting... Patiently by your radio, smart speaker, dab radio, app for this wonderful review we've got of Educating Rita.
1: Linda, take it away.
0: Educating Rita blows the doers off at Albury Rep Theatre. We attended the opening night of Educating Rita at Albury Rep on the 5th of September, and what an outstanding evening of theatre it was. Now, everybody knows, or certainly should know, that a stage play can sometimes surpass its film adaptation. For them of us from Generation X, Woody Russell's Educating Rita is especially familiar, thanks to the much-loved film starring Bearwood's finest Julie Walters, alongside Sir Michael Caine. Yes, we know he was supposed to blow the doors off, but this production at Albury Rep did exactly that. Now, Rita, played by Emma Woodcock, and Frank, played by Lee Morgan Salcombe, and I hope I've pronounced that right, delivered what can only be described as two of the finest performances we have ever seen at that theatre. With only two actors carrying the entire production, both worked incredibly hard and gave wonderfully assured, engaging, emotionally rich and even comedic performances. All the action takes place inside Frank's university office, where Rita arrives as part of an open university course. Back in the days when you could actually obtain a degree without needing another degree to understand the cost. Over the course of the year of tutorials, we watch Rita's education, confidence and personal life transform. At the same time, Frank's life moves in very different directions as he drifts further into alcoholism and ultimately towards a change of country. Now, the shifting relationship between the two characters was beautifully handled. As the scenes progressed, the balance between teacher and student gradually changed, with Emma and Lee capturing every moment of humour, frustration, vulnerability and affection. They worked exceptionally well together, creating a believable connection that both allowed characters and Willie Russell's brilliant writing to shine. We must also acknowledge the evening's unexpected additional star, the office door. After several energetic entrances and exits, it briefly decided to give its own rather drunken performance on its hinges. Thankfully, it soon pulled itself together and returned to its supporting role. That is the joy of live theatre, folks. You'll never quite know what might happen next. The production was cleverly brought into the 2020s through subtle changes to the dialogue and props while preserving the art and humour and emotional depth of that original play. Elizabeth Rowden directed the production with great care and sensitivity, ensuring that none of the subtle nuances within Willie Russell's writing was lost. A huge cheer must also go to the backstage and production teams responsible for the set design, props and lighting. Frank's office felt wonderfully authentic and provided the perfect setting for the story. The standard of talent and production at Oldbury Rep Theatre continues to improve with every show. This was undoubtedly one of its finest achievements, and subsequent productions will have a very difficult act to follow. Now, if Educating Rita ever returns to Oldbury Rep, and we sincerely hope it does, you really must go along to see this outstanding piece of theatre. It is a thoroughly deserved 10 out of 10 from us. It was good, Wardy.
1: It was brilliant. I mean, we've been going to see Oldbury Rep for years, long before we started on this radio programme, and that's been, what, nearly 3 years, isn't it? I keep saying it to the point where I'm starting to bore people with it. Oldbury Rep. Now, if you live outside the Black Country, Oldbury is just down the road from the studios here, which is near to Dudley, to quote Lenny Henry.
0: It's the M5 Junction 2.
1: That's it. Yeah. Anyway, I keep saying to people, Oldbury Rep is the best kept secret in the Black Country.
0: The jewel of Sandwell's Crown.
1: If you've never been down to Oldbury Rep.
0: And why are you?
1: Get down there. And look, if you've been to the theatre in Birmingham, for instance, it's only about, what, £60, £80 a ticket?
0: Yeah, it is.
1: How much does it cost down Oldbury Rep?
0: £11.
1: There you go.
0: Yeah, I can't get fish and chips for that.
1: You can't? As you we found out the other day when we went to Western Supermare. But
0: oh, we nearly fell through the floor, didn't we? How much?
1: Well, at least they don't charge you for the mushy peas.
0: Where'd you get the fish from? Czechoslovakia. Has it come over the boat this morning?
1: No, it is. It's a great theatre. The productions are always good. And I have to say, listeners, and Linda, I haven't even told you about this yet.
0: Yeah, why?
1: A confidential source? From Oldbury Repertory Theatre. Mentioned it to me that the door you've spoken about is now a fully paid up member of the Oldbury Repertory Theatre. And we're looking to see what it can do in the next production that they come up with.
0: And the next productions are the 7th to the 14th of November. We have the Elephant Man.
1: Looking forward to
0: that. Yes, we've got our tickets. Now, don't forget, you can be in the ever so strictly personal, confidential, select few who am on the first row club with me and Barry.
1: Right.
0: Because we've got the first row. Not all together, but we've got two sites on the front row for the first night. Yeah, so you can be in the first row club with me and Barry. 7th to the 14th of November, the Elephant Mom. 11th to the 13th of December, you have got Christmas Wassail. The 15th to the 24th of January 2027, you have got Sleeping Beauty. On the 9th to the 14th of February 2027, Animal Farm by George Orwell. Oh, looking for that one. And then the Pièce de la Résistance.
1: Actual French, ladies and gentlemen.
0: It is. It is the Pièce de la Résistance.
1: Oh, I don't want to overdo it. You ain't on Radio 4 now.
0: All right. 6th of the 13th of March, The Lion in Winter. Now, if you ain't seen that film with Peter O'Toole and Catherine Hepburn, you need to get it on. It's on YouTube. It's not going to cost you an out. Get and watch it because it's a fantastic historical piece. It really is.
1: Well, now, this morning we got some busting tunes.
0: We have got some busting tunes, and I'm trying to get one started already.
1: Right, you want me to shut up?
0: Yes.
1: Okay. Ladies and gentlemen, it's going to be a platter that matters. Cue the music, Linda.
0: Chris Rea, and let's dance.

0: And that was Chris Rea with Let's Dance. It's a cracking tune, ain't it?
1: It is indeed, and I'm sure that at home the listeners were dancing round the kitchen to that.
0: Oh, one can only hope. Right, today we're going back through the history, the characters, the stories, the strange tales, the myths, the legends, and of course some of the things that make the Black Country, well...
1: The Black Country?
0: Exactly. Now, because we're going to be travelling through Dudley, Wolverhampton, Walsall, Sandwell and all the places in between.
1: Hold very tight, please. Ding, ding. We're on the 74 at the moment.
0: 74.
1: The 74. It's a buzz.
0: If you don't know where the 74 starts and ends, you're away from the Black Country.
1: Indeed. Now, the thing is, Linda.
0: What?
1: Are we going to settle the argument about exactly where the Black Country begins and ends?
0: Absolutely not.
1: Good.
0: Because we'll be arguing about this till next Christmas.
1: Indeed.
0: Not this Christmas, next Christmas.
1: Next Christmas. And you've got a casserole on at home and I've got a load of paperwork I've got to get through.
0: So, let's start with the big question.
1: Well,
0: what actually is the Black Country?
1: Well, if you ask 10 people, you'd probably get 12 different answers.
0: That's very Black Country, I hate that.
1: Yeah, traditionally the Black Country is the area around the old industrial heartland of the West Midlands. Places like Dudley, Tipton, Wensbury, West Bromwich, Bilston, Albury, Smethwick...
0: Oh,
1: and
0: yes, there's certain parts of Smethwick.
1: Yeah, and even Wolverhampton.
0: Ooh, and the name of the Black Country, it's fascinating, ain't it?
1: Right, it is. One of the explanations is because of the industrial landscape round here, where all the factories and foundries used to be. Because there were a lot of ironworks and factories and furnaces and stuff. So much smoke and soot, the area became associated with being black.
0: And another interpretation points to the cowl beneath the ground.
1: Indeed. What was it? About 30 feet thick, a seam of coal. And of course, they didn't just use it to make the foundries work. People used it at home to heat the homes.
0: Well, they had to. There was no other form of heating. You ain't got no central heating, no gas coming in.
1: No, and they
0: half of them hadn't got any running water. And you've got a privy up the road.
1: Oh, good Lord. An outside toilet.
0: Oh, yes. Oh, the joys.
1: Oh, we ain't going there. It ain't too bad if you're not scared of spiders.
0: Tell the spiders you got to worry about. And you can still see that history today. Canals, old factories, workers' housing, old mines, furnaces and industrial buildings.
1: Yeah, you know, I mean, we're friendly enough round here, aren't we?
0: Well, yeah, but it's a landscape that tells a story and it ain't just the buildings, it's the people.
1: Indeed it is, indeed. There's a sense of, well, there's a sense of community. The people associate their lives with the street that they grew up in and the pub on the corner, the factory where their dad worked.
0: Now, hang on a minute now, but would you say I'm friendly?
1: Oh, yeah, we're friendly enough.
0: Welcoming? Yeah. Usually.
1: Of course we are. First thing we'll do is come on in, sit down, I'll put the kettle on.
0: We're extremely modest, and even that's pushing it sometimes.
1: Well, we've got a lot to be proud of here in the Black Country.
0: We have. You've got the street where they grew up on, the pubs on the corner, the factory where the dad worked, the shop where your mother used to send you to get your bits and pieces.
1: Yeah.
0: The football club, the local chip shop.
1: Now that is real history.
0: Yeah, and then there's the humour. I wouldn't say it's warped.
1: No, it's not. It's a very specialist type of humour. And if we've got time in this episode, I'll see if I can remember some jokes that are based in the Black Country about a couple of people called Enoch and Eli.
0: Oh, Enoch and Eli. But black country humour can be wonderfully dry, and it's the best sarcasm I've ever heard in my life. Now, you can insult somebody and somehow make them feel like you've just complimented them. Now, that is a real skill.
1: It is. It's a bit like diplomacy. You can slam the door in somebody's face while at the same time you're opening it and saying, do come in.
0: And if somebody says, you can't do that.
1: You know, then you've made a mistake.
0: Or if somebody says, our beast.
1: Eh? You don't really need a 10-minute medical history.
0: You just say, Boston.
1: And carry on.
0: Exactly. Now, we could do this show without talking about the accent.
1: And the dialect.
0: The dialect.
1: Yes, because some people hear it and immediately know whereabouts you're from.
0: And some people from outside the area ain't got a clue what you're saying.
1: And that's their problem, if you don't mind me saying so. Hey, it's great, isn't it? We've got our own language, and there's people who live, a few mile away, and they haven't got the faintest idea what we're saying.
0: No, it's
1: each
0: like when I'm at work, and as I say, I've said before, I work in Brummagem, and when I go full yam yam, they ain't got a clue what I'm saying. And it's absolutely fantastic. But let's give the listener a listen.
1: Right.
0: Am you ready?
1: I'm ready.
0: Right. Our beast.
1: How are you?
0: Yow.
1: You.
0: Go.
1: Can't.
0: Wada.
1: Wada. What a.
0: Busting.
1: Excellent. Brilliant. Fantastic.
0: So if somebody says yow busting, that's a compliment.
1: Oh, definitely.
0: And if somebody says, yow my right.
1: Well.
0: We'll leave that for another show then.
1: Yeah, I think we should, yes.
0: Right, well, after that little bit of a lesson for you, here's a song, and it's Gloria.
1: Oh, yes, one of my favourites.

0: And that was Gloria by Laura Branigan.
1: And right now...
0: It's from Tipton, you know.
1: Gloria...
0: Laura Branigan, yeah, it's from Tipton. Do you know that?
1: No, seriously.
0: It's from Tipton, Alabama.
1: Oh, not that one. I'm sweating then. Oh, by the way, I must say, if you were fortunate enough to watch the last night of the proms...
0: Oh, it was a good night, that was, Wardy.
1: It was, and it's broadcast all over the world, live from the Royal Albert Hall.
0: You can watch it on iPlayer.
1: On that one.
0: Play it again.
1: One of the people who sang on that was Beverly Knight.
0: Wolverhampton's finest.
1: And she's a belting singer. And I have to say, she's a lovely, lovely lady.
0: And it brought tears to her eyes when I was singing. It was that good.
1: Indeed.
0: And you know, we're continuing our journey through the Black Country.
1: And where better to stop than Dudley?
0: Dudley Castle.
1: Ooh, now, there's a place with some stories.
0: Now, you know this castle dates back centuries and sits dramatically above the town. I wouldn't say it sits dramatically, it sort of lists a bit.
1: Well, it leans a bit, but if you're 800 years old, you will be a bit leaning. and where you're going to get a castle, you've got to have a few ghost stories, haven't you?
0: Oh, God, oh.
1: There's been tales over the year, the strange sightings around the castle and the grounds.
0: And that ain't just Barry, you've been round talking to the meerkats. And whether you believe in ghosts or not, there's something atmospheric about walking around an ancient castle, well, the ruins of an ancient castle, any road.
1: Yes, it's been knocked about a bit. Especially when it's getting dark.
0: And you wouldn't catch me on my own on the...
1: Oh, I'd go.
0: Would you?
1: Yeah.
0: Why?
1: Because I'd take you with me and you'd walk in front. safety in numbers.
0: Coward. Any road. Now, one of the things that really tells the story of the Black Country industry is the canal network.
1: Indeed. We're going back

0: about, what, 200 years in some cases. And they used to say at one time that Tipton, which is in the Black
1: Country. Tipton. The capital of the Black Country.
0: Indeed. Has more miles of canals than Venice.
1: Yes, and they moved coal, iron, raw materials and finished goods around the industrial areas.
0: Yeah, because, I mean, see, the roads today are different. They don't bounce around. And if you got something that's fragile on the back of a cart and you're going over a cobbled road, yeah, well, it ain't going to last long, is it?
1: I don't know. If you go down the main road from Wednesbury Town Centre down to where Junction 9 of the M6 is, that's a wonky road.
0: Well,
1: that's a wobbly road. Any road, I'm carrying on here. Royce, anyway.
0: We're not going to mention the fact that the repairs should be carried out by the Highways Agency and the local Metropolitan Borough Council. Carry on, Linda.
1: Imagine living here when the canals were packed with working boats.
0: Yeah, I mean, the factories, smoke in the air. Horses used to pull the boats along the towpath.
1: With workers everywhere.
0: Yeah, it must have been very noisy.
1: And incredibly hard work.
0: Yeah, I mean, today you can walk beside some of those canals and it's nice and peaceful. It's like being out in the country.
1: It is, which makes you realise just how much that landscape has changed.
0: But the canal system, it's a permanent reminder of the Black Country's industrial past.
1: It certainly does. Now, Barry.
0: Yeah?
1: It's time for the spooky bit.
0: Oh.
1: Did you know this was coming?
0: No.
1: Right, anyway.
0: There's nothing scary going to happen, is there?
1: No. Every old industrial area has its stories, don't it?
0: It does, yeah. Ghosts and strange noises, and that's not just here in the studios. Mysterious. Hey, if the management's listening, we ain't going to have a job next week. Ghosts and strange noises and mysterious figures.
1: And tales passed from one generation to another.
0: Some of these events are probably based on something that really happened, a real event.
1: Oh, and some have been exaggerated over the years and all.
0: And probably
1: complete nonsense and all.
0: But that's what makes it such fun.
1: Exactly.
0: One of the recurring themes round here in the folklore is the idea of strange figures being seen around the old industrial sites, you know, the canals and the old roads by the factories.
1: And?
0: Well, you can imagine how stories developed when people were working long shifts. I mean, people used to talk, they used to walk 12 hours a day in factories. And then when they come home, they're going home in the dark, past the old factories and the pits.
1: Exactly.
0: A shadow in the distance becomes a ghost.
1: Oh, you'll make it live, don't you? The simplest of noises becomes somewhat supernatural.
0: Yeah, and of course, by the time somebody's told that story in the pub,
1: it's 10 times scarier.
0: Yes. Indeed it is.
1: Anyway, we'll carry on down to various other bits and pieces that we can find for you for the Black Country. But we'll leave you with the mystical Adam and the Ants.
0: You say leave. Are we going to come back?
1: We will, after I've stand and delivered.
0: Oh, takes me back.

0: 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You cool lose we.
1: Right, now, in this part of the programme, we're going to get to what was the hard... I'm being serious now. Now, look, get a pen and paper. We'll be asking questions. There might even be an exam paper at the end of this. We're going to talk about... No, seriously, we're going to talk about what made the Black Country famous.
0: Well, you've got industry.
1: Coal, we've done that one.
0: Iron.
1: Yes, because there was lots of iron ore around the Black Country, and iron ore is like a rock, but if you get it hot enough, liquid iron comes out of the rock and it goes solid, and you've got iron.
0: And it was generally done in the...
1: foundries.
0: Yep, and you'd got forges.
1: Yeah, oh, and one of the things they used to do in the forges, they used to make chains.
0: And also they did glass.
1: Indeed, especially around the Stourbridge area.
0: Yep.
1: It's famous for its crystal lead glass.
0: You can't get that now, can you?
1: If you've got enough money, you can still buy crystal, lead crystal glass, yeah. Then I won't advertise the favourite name, but it's spelled W-E-B-B.
0: The Black Country played... Let's get back on track, shall we?
1: Yes, indeed.
0: The Black Country played an enormous role in Britain's industrial development.
1: And it was, seriously, it was hard work.
0: It wasn't easy work, was
1: it?
0: No, it wasn't. Yeah, got long hours, dangerous conditions, heat, noise, hard physical labour. There was no health and safety. There was no risk assessments. There was no method analysis. It was, you went in, you did your job, and you come home trying to survive that shift.
1: Yeah, and in those days, families depended on the industries. And unlike today, when, because of economic necessities, you and your partner might both have to work for a living. In those days, the husband went out to work because the wife had got a full-time job looking after the husband and the children.
0: Ah, oh, but some women actually did go out to work because they'd get their husband out first, get
1: yes.
0: all the kids off ready to school if they could afford to go to school,
1: yeah.
0: and then they'd be up at the factory yourself, they'd be working, come home at dinner time, put the dinner on the table for her husband and the kids and whatnot, go back out to work, come back, and put the tea on the table again, and in between all that, doing the cleaning, the washing, the ironing, if they could. Now, you tell me about social history, where that is in the Black Country. You don't see any of the way that them women was hard working. There was just nothing. I mean, if I look at my nanny Ocknell, it was only a tiny little dot. And it was aged so much because it just did that much work, hard work. And you can all think of that now. Your brain will wrap your head around the fact is you'd got an house full, fussing on a morning, you've done all that, you go to work, you come back, do it another bit again, go out to work, come back, do it all again. And then it's constant, all the time.
1: It was. And the thing is... people were working in factories, and behind every machine, there was a person.
0: Yeah, exactly. I mean, we've seen a fly wheel go round. There was definitely a person on that. And if you're watching what I was doing, you get hammered by that fly wheel.
1: Yeah, as Linda was saying earlier, in those days, there was no health and safety.
0: Yeah, it was long hours, dangerous conditions, heat, noise, hard physical labour.
1: Yeah, but there was a sense of community spirit back then.
0: Exactly. And that community grew. And we sort of seem to have lost touch of our community. We are as close as we should be, I think.
1: No. I mean, you still get it in some areas. I'll tell you something else that's gone.
0: What?
1: black country food.
0: Go on.
1: Yeah, the food, proper food, snap, as it was known when you took your sandwiches to work.
0: Yum, okay, so yum one of our gray pies and bacon.
1: Oh,
0: listener, I've got to tell you this. There's a wench on TikTok, and it's from Dudley, and they did a recipe of gray pies and bacon. Now, if you're a proper black country wench, you only put gray pies and bacon in your gray pies and bacon because it was a peasant dish. It was a cheap dish. It was to fill your belly. You couldn't afford nothing else at the time. But I kidding you, this wench, I put in stock cubes, I put in onion, I put this, that and the other. And I was sitting there cringing and I thought, my God, what's the black country come to when you're putting up all this faff and it's just grey pies and bacon?
1: Yeah, and we should point out, if you've never seen them, grey peas or grey pies, as they call them around here, aren't grey. They're brown.
0: And they're actually called maple peas.
1: Indeed they are. And you can buy them in the black country if you know where to go, but I don't think they sell them anywhere else in Britain.
0: No, but then I used to sit down the garden with my dad when he was feeding the pigeons and ate the grey pies out the seed mix.
1: Oh.
0: Well, there was something to do, wasn't it?
1: Well, that's another thing round here in the black country. Most people had got a few pigeons in a pigeon loft in the back garden. Talking about food. Oh, you can't beat black country food.
0: Now, so you're on about the faggots now, am you?
1: Oh, hey, faggots and peas.
0: Oh, and mashed potato.
1: Oh, yes. Oh, yes. Now, actually, not advertising, but there is a company that make Mr. Brown's faggots.
0: There are other faggots available.
1: From other people, yeah. And they make them.
0: Do they?
1: Yeah,
0: do they make them?
1: Yeah, they do.
0: Right, okay. Well, what about pie and chips?
1: Oh, a pie and chip. Are we talking about steak and kidney pies?
0: Oh, could be more than that.
1: Oh.
0: Now, another black country delicacy is orange chips.
1: Oh, now you're talking. Right, now, you might have chips where you live. If you come to the black country, the chips are orange.
0: Because we batter them.
1: In tempura batter.
0: And a bit of paprika.
1: Indeed. And they taste busting. Now, I hope you're remembering all this, because, like I said, there might be a question paper one day. So, yeah.
0: Yeah, orange. I will be tested on this, this next bit.
1: Orange chips. Oh, well, I'm starving.
0: Oh, God, he's off again. He's off again. Right, and so if you have got an old family recipe that you now has come down from the generations, write it down. Keep it somewhere.
1: Yeah.
0: Because you never know when it's going to get lost. Because I'm still making my Nanny Dunning's fruitcake. And that recipe is going back a long, long time. And it don't get added to. Nothing gets took away. It is the same every year. And there's only me in the family that's got the recipe now. So, of course, every Christmas I'm making a load.
1: Yes.
0: But it is what it is. But so if you have got that old-fashioned, old-time recipe that you now works every single time, write it down, don't let it go. Right, time for another song?
1: Oh, yes, I think so. While you're doing that, I'll pop down to the green room. But in a radio station or a television studio, we have a green room. It's where you go to relax.
0: And it's high green. But this is my friend Stan Boyslade.
1: Ah, from the black country.

0: was my friend Stan, otherwise known as my mate Stan Boy Slade, with Noddy Holder and Jim Lee. And if there's one thing the Black Country has never been short of, it's characters, ain't it?
1: Oh, yeah. Every street used to have that one person who was...
0: the neighbour who knew everybody's business.
1: Yeah, everybody's. And of course there'd be some bloke who'd be useful with his hands. Behave. And he could fix anything with a bit of wire.
0: And the auntie who could feed 12 people with 3 potatoes.
1: Yeah, oh, and the local storyteller.
0: Who could turn going to the shops into a 20-minute epic.
1: You'll never guess what happened.
0: And you knew you was there for the duration, standing there canting in the street.
1: Oh, canting, it's an old Black Country word for speaking. But that was part of the charm.
0: Absolutely.
1: Wasn't it? And Black Country humour, it's about storytelling.
0: And exaggeration.
1: Oh, yeah, and you got to take the mickey out of yourself as well.
0: Exactly. And, the Black Country characters, I think now, that they've actually sort of gone moving into the woodwork. They don't come out anymore. I mean, y'all look at Harry Harrison when he was doing his...
1: Oh, good old Harry.
0: When he was doing his gigs at Gornal. And if you ain't seen him, listen, go onto YouTube and put in the Black Country and Harry Harrison will always pop up. Don't look at Tommy Munden because I don't think he's very funny.
1: Well, it's a matter of opinion.
0: Harry Harrison was absolutely on point.
1: He really was. And a smashing bloke as well. And talking about good times, have we got time for another song?
0: No.
1: Oh, dear, I'll keep talking then.
0: Keep talking. Keep going.
1: Black Country sort of then and now. It has changed.
0: It has changed.
1: We've been through history today, and I'm sorry if we've bored you.
0: We never bore.
1: Well, no, we don't bore people. And if you don't like it... If you don't like it, that's your problem, as they say in the Black Country.
0: Whatever they say beyond we backs, we don't care.
1: No.
0: Right. So old factories have disappeared, some former industrial sites have been redeveloped, and canals have become places for walking and leisure.
1: Yeah.
0: I mean, who would have thought that years ago?
1: You would, for a start, if you was walking along the towpath, you'd have to keep out the road in case the horse come down. That was pulling the boat.
0: But there are things, or there is things, that I changed.
1: We've still got some of the old buildings. And like we were saying earlier, if you get the chance to come to the area, go to the Black Country Living Museum.
0: Yes.
1: And you don't have to worry about the fact that some of the guides there might speak with a Black Country accent. They can translate it into English for you.
0: See, now I must say, when I go to the Black Country Living Museum, they think I'm a plant.
1: Yes, they do.
0: Because I'm the only one, usually, that's spiking the way people should spike. And it's very rare to see it. So that's a gripe anyway. I'll gloss over that. Right, so there are things that I changed. You've got the humour, the accent, the pride, the sense of belonging. You can move away from the Black Country, but the Black Country don't move away from you. That's the main thing.
1: Right. By the way, I've been down the green room. The toast's done.
0: Is it?
1: I thought we got some marmalade in the fridge.
0: You don't leave marmalade in the fridge. What are you doing putting marmalade? I bet you station managers had that marmalade.
1: Oh.
0: You have left it in the fridge without your name on, ain't you?
1: That's it.
0: Well, that's the trouble, eh? Because, we liked a bit of marmalade.
1: Serves me right.
0: It does serve you right. Anyway, we'd love to hear your Black Country memories.
1: Yes, and now then, if someone wants to get in touch with us, now listen, you lot, pen and paper at the ready. Here we go.
0: Go on to Black Country Radio and go to the feedback form. And add your feedback there. It's very simple.
1: Yes, it is. And if somebody's got a computer...
0: Or you can go onto Facebook, go onto the Black Country Extra page, click follow us and you'll see our show pop up. And yeah, add your comments on there and we'll pick it up from there.
1: Yeah.
0: It's quite simple.
1: It is. Now, have we got time for another record?
0: No, we ain't got time for another record.
1: Oh, cool. I'll play it to play next time.
0: Yeah, well, well, yeah. Now, anyhow, we'd love to hear your Black Country memories.
1: Indeed, we would. So, well, come and talk to us.
0: Like, where did you grow up? What was your favourite local shop? What pub did everybody know? What factory did you or your family work in? I mean, my dad used to work down at Valsey's, down at Johnson's Bridge. What local sayings do you still use? And what was the funniest thing you've ever heard somebody say in a Black Country accent? That's got to be the best thing.
1: Indeed, as long as it's something that is broadcastable and it is not offensive.
0: I mean, I remember when Stevie Ball was playing football, and I mean, he's Tipton's finest.
1: Oh, God, yeah.
0: And they used to interview him at the end, and a couple of the presenters said, "We don't know what he said, but what he said must have been really good." I should try and find out that Segimonto. I should be, and play it on. Get the soundtrack and play it on here, because we could understand exactly what he was saying.
1: Yeah,
0: but the rest of the country die.
1: Indeed, yeah.
0: Oh dear.
1: It's a great place to visit. The Black Country is. So, until next time, I think we need to say goodbyes.
0: Not yet. Not yet.
1: Oh, I'm not. I ain't going yet.
0: You ain't going yet.
1: I'm going in the office, see if I can find that blessed marmalade. Oh. I have to say, it's no, here at the studios, they're very modern studios. They're very well equipped. They're clean and tidy, which is more than you can say about some radio stations. And
0: I'm not casting dispersions.
1: I speak from experience.
0: Any road. Right. So let's get back onto it, shall we? Right. So we're now coming to the crunch time, ladies and gents. And now we've enthralled you for this past hour. Sadly, it's almost the end of this episode. We've travelled through castles, canals, industry, food, folklore, dialect and memories.
1: Indeed, and
0: we've only just scratched the surface.
1: We'll have to do it again sometime. Well,
0: you never know, we might do it next time. You don't know what's going to happen.
1: Indeed.
0: So there's hundreds more stories to tell, and we'd love your stories. So get onto the Black Country Extra Facebook page, follow it, find a little advert slot, drop your comments in there, or get onto the Black Country Radio webpage, go onto the feedback section, put your comments in there, because we'd love to have your story. And I'd just like to say, on behalf of me and Barry, and wherever you are in the Black Country, keep it busting, and we'll see you next time.
1: Ta-da!
0: Ta-da!
1: Hey, Linda.
0: What?
1: I found it.
0: What?
1: The marmalade.
0: Oh, where was it?
1: You'll never guess.
0: Where?
1: In the cleaner's cupboard. You know, Lena, the cleaner.
0: Oh, is it? Oh, God. Oh, here we go. Now, what's it done now?
1: It was on the shelf next to the Brasso.
0: Next to the Brasso.
1: And a duster.
0: I hope I don't get them mixed up.
1: Oh, see you, kidders.
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3: From the Sky News Centre at 5, the head of Girl Guiding says it's vital girls' perspectives are heard in a new task force designed to tackle gender-based violence. It's bringing together women's organisations, academics and local leaders to root out harmful attitudes at work and online. Lottie Runsey is a guide near Derby and recalls what happened to her once in a science class.
4: A boy behind me threw a paper ball at me, then told me to pick it up. And then when I said no, he asked if I was on my period. I shouldn't have to threaten to report him for him not to ask intrusive questions about my body just because I refused to pick up something he threw at me.
3: Press treatment of Prince Harry and Meghan's been likened to that of what Diana went through, according to the late princess's brother. Earl Spencer's new book makes allegations against the king, which Buckingham Palace has distanced itself from. The Liberal Democrats want a Secretary of State for Civilian Readiness, arguing preparing for wars not being taken seriously enough. NATO this week urged the UK to have a credible path towards hitting defence spending goals. The government says decisions will be made in a spending review. Three people have been hurt in a stabbing outside a gay bar in Liverpool city centre. A weapon's been found. Sport now, and Manchester United are at Fulham in the last Premier League game before the international break. Live to Mike Boville at Craven Cottage.
5: Fulham 0, Manchester United 0, although I'm not sure how. Just in the last few minutes, Fulham have had a ton of chances. The latest for Josh King. He's gone close twice, so has Sander Berge and Oscar Bob. But Manchester United have hit a post through Bruno Fernandes. Fulham 0, Manchester United 0.
3: Early leaders Manchester City made it 5 wins from 5 top flight games with a 5-3 victory at home to Sunderland. Liverpool got past Bournemouth 1-0. And Rangers have retaken second place in the Scottish Premiership with a 1-0 victory at Celtic in the Old Firm derby. That's the latest. I'm Chris Milligan.

0: Hello and welcome to the show. It is Shona and it is Creative Connections. Every week we bring you stunning artists, photographers, musicians, graphic designers from around the area. And actually, today's guest, I haven't had anybody from this part of the Black Country before, so it's a pretty cool guest to have. And also somebody who's going to be singing live as well. So, Talia.
1: Hello.
0: Welcome to the show.
1: Thank you.
0: Like, I mean, he's just, the guests will find out, obviously, what you're here for and how amazing you are. And, you know, I come across you at Shepwell's, which is such a brilliant open mic night, isn't it?
1: It is.
0: First of all, shout out to those guys.
1: Yes.
0: That is like, I mean, we've had a few people on talking about open mic nights in the area. I didn't know about that one. And that was the first time I'd heard about it. Went down, and that's in Woolen Hall, isn't it?
1: It is, yes.
0: Absolutely brilliant. I was told, yeah, there's like a full house band, like lovely venue. Not what I expected. Like, just brilliant.
1: It is. It's so friendly as well.
0: It's such a professional like setup, isn't it?
1: It is. It is.
0: So, how long have you been performing there?
1: Well, so it was July, I think it was. Yeah, so the end of July. So they do an open mic every last Thursday of the month. And I'd gone to the July one and the owner and the manager had come up to me and was like, would you want to sing? And I was like, oh, okay, I've never done it before. So I started doing half an hour there. And I think I'd only done about 2 or 3 weekends before you came and saw me.
0: Okay.
1: Yeah, so that was my second open mic. They asked me to come down.
0: Yeah.
1: So I did that as well.
0: So the open mic, I think it's been running for a couple of years, hasn't it?
1: Yeah.
0: When I went there, like, you know, amazing selection. I've definitely got to get Kalik in here to talk about what he's got set up there. But you are a singer.
1: I am.
0: You are a
1: singer-songwriter.
0: You're absolutely brilliant. And you're from Woolen Hall area?
1: I am, yes,
0: I
1: am.
0: So this is it. I've not had anybody from the area. So I like that.
1: Here I am.
0: Representing all over the Black Country. We do sometimes have people from outside the Black Country as well because creatives are everywhere. So welcome anybody into the show, obviously, to showcase what they do. So the music that you sang on that stage, I'd already had a bit of an introduction to you, by the way.
1: Yeah.
0: A friend of mine was like, oh my God, wait, she's brilliant. Wait till she gets up there. And I was like, what? Okay.
1: She better be good.
0: Yeah, and you just strolled up there and you just completely owned it. So how long have you been performing then in that sort of setting? Is that literally Shepwell's or have you done?
1: Yeah, I usually only ever did like just karaoke's.
0: No way.
1: Just drunk karaoke's. Yeah. So I'm more of a sit in my bedroom, write a song, record it on my phone, never take it anywhere. So when I did that open mic, I was actually very shocked that they asked me to sing there. So that was the first time, really.
0: So you did it's once a month at Shepwell's, isn't it?
1: Yes.
0: And then I think it's like the last Thursday or
1: the
0: something
1: last
0: like
1: Thursday
0: that
1: of each month.
0: So but they've asked you to go and do some extra stuff then, you say?
1: Yeah, they've asked me to do intervals for the main acts.
0: Wow.
1: But they've asked me to also start doing my own 90 minutes.
0: Wow.
1: Yes, so I need to learn some more songs.
0: I know. So the music that you do though, so where does that come from? Is that other people's songs or is it something you write or?
1: So what I do is I go on YouTube and I type in, say, Olivia Dean type beat or Billie Eilish type beat, and I'll put the song on, and as it's playing, I'll write my lyrics.
0: Ah.
1: And then I'll buy the beat if I think the song's good enough to release.
0: God, that's technical, isn't it?
1: I know.
0: I didn't even know that existed.
1: Neither.
0: No, it's brilliant. So, like, on that, and that's what's good about Shepwell's as well. People sort of take their own thing. So you came on stage with a laptop.
1: Yes.
0: I thought you was carrying a box at first. I was like, what is she doing? She's going, okay, it's a laptop. And then, so you prepared that at home or in your own space.
1: Yeah.
0: And then you've come on and sort of plugged it on. Brilliant sound system there.
1: It is. And better than mine at home. It is good.
0: It's a treat, isn't it?
1: Yeah.
0: Absolutely brilliant. So what's been your inspiration for the type of songs that you write or the music you play?
1: So I love Billie Eilish. Like, I'd been listening to her since I was about 15, so not many people really knew about her. And she was very, like, dark and sad. And I was like, oh, I love this music. I do like a bit of Tyler's songs because they're very upbeat, you know, songs you can dance to. So I try and push myself out of my comfort zone. But I would say, like, Billie Eilish definitely has a big impact on what I write.
0: Yeah. So the sort of music you what genre would you say that your music fits into?
1: It's sad pop a genre, because I've been trying to Google this. I'm like, what genre is sad pop? So, like, I would say that, but then I'll also do a bit of, like, would it be like a, not sad art, like a slow R&B? I like to do as well. And then I guess I've done one to Afrobeat.
0: Mm.
1: So
0: So yeah. you're sort of...
1: It's a mixture of...
0: You've got like a mixture, yeah. just whatever you feel.
1: Literally.
0: So you listen to that beat or, you know...
1: Yeah, and I'm like, it'll do.
0: Oh, okay. Yeah. So how long does it take you to write a song then?
1: Oh, like 3 minutes on a good day. I'll just sit at work.
0: You know there's going to be loads of listeners, like musicians that's going,
1: I'll put the beat on, I won't listen to it. And as it's playing, I'm like AI. I feel like I'm an AI computer. I'll just be writing lyrics.
0: That's absolutely brilliant. So we are going to be hearing some of your tracks throughout the show, and we're going to have also a live track. Mm. I know. She's hesitant on that. It's going to be absolutely brilliant. I know you absolutely are. So the order of the tracks that you've done, the order of release, is that right?
1: Yes.
0: So when you say release, how are you releasing the music, Edgemere?
1: So I do it through DistroKid. So it's like you put all the information in, you put the file of the song in, the album cover or whatnot, and you pick a date. Mm-hmm. Say is it pre-release or pre-save, so people can pre-save them.
0: Okay.
1: And then I just put it all through on there, and on the date that I selected, it'll automatically at midnight.
0: That's brilliant,
1: isn't
0: it?
1: Yeah, it'll just upload.
0: So how did you find out about, like, that side of things?
1: So I went to university for musical theatre.
0: Hey.
1: Yeah, I can't act, though, so I left. not the best dancer either. But, my flatmate, she does music with her cousin.
0: Yeah.
1: And I was like, how do I, like, release songs? And she was like, DistroKid. Yeah, and I was like, thank you.
0: That is absolutely brilliant. So I find that, you know, musicians, as much as they're fantastic at their craft or their singing, they do sort of sometimes lack like the technological sort of like
1: me.
0: Intelligence, and, you know, or experience, should I say. Mm-hmm. And I can see also you're getting very well vlogged as well.
1: Yes, I am. I'm dreading watching it back.
0: You've got your social media queen in the corner here.
2: Hi.
1: Big applause.
0: brilliant. So, first of all, we're going to listen to one of your chosen tracks by Illy Bilish. Wow.
1: Wow, damn.
0: Damn, that is her new name right now.
1: Illy Bilish, I love that.
0: Maybe that could be a stage name.
1: It can.
0: Oh, it's just been one of them days, hasn't it?
1: It has.
0: Okay, so Birds of a Feather, what's the reason for choosing this particular track?
1: I just love her voice, for starters, all the harmonies that she does. Like, I love a harmony.
0: Yeah.
1: And the emotion she pours into the song. Like, every Billy song I could listen to on repeat, I know all the words.
0: Yeah.
1: But this one is a song, everybody loves this song, whether you like Billie Eilish or not, you like this song.
0: Well, that's it, listeners.
1: Well, I hope so.
0: Apparently you like this song.
1: You will like this song.
0: So we're going to have a listen. This is Birds of a Feather and Billie Eilish.

0: And you're back with Shona and Clea.
1: Hello.
0: I'm so nervous about pronouncing your name because it looks fancy when you read it.
1: It's not.
0: I know. And we just communicated on WhatsApp. So I was like, oh.
1: What's her name?
0: I know, yeah. But yeah, we've got your friend in the studio as well. I feel like she's deliberately staying quiet. Would you like to say hello, friend?
2: Hello.
0: There you go. What's your name?
2: Laurie.
0: You're a big supporter.
2: Yes.
0: Excellent.
1: Yeah.
0: She's social media queen, doing all the, is it TikToks and?
2: Everything.
0: Yeah. Okay. So people do want to follow you on social media. How do they find you?
1: I go live a lot, actually, on TikTok. I do. Or
0: what, singing or?
1: Yeah.
0: Well, obviously, Shona.
1: Obviously, and everybody leaves. No, no, but I just always post. And I will walk into a corner shop and say, listen to my song and have my Instagram.
0: Really?
1: So now every time I go in the shop to play the song, I'm like, you know best. I've got, like, no anxiety.
0: I could tell that, you know, just the short time that you were on stage, because it is daunting.
1: It is at first.
0: It is,
1: because
0: it's a high stage as well, on there, isn't it?
1: And it's a hot stage, and I sweat so easy, so it's like, oh, my gosh, this is so awkward.
0: But you seemed, like, so at home.
1: Yeah, I have gotten a lot more used to it. Then, I mean, me a couple of years ago, I wouldn't even sing in front of my parents.
0: Really?
1: Yeah.
0: Even though you did musical theatre?
1: Yeah, no.
0: Really?
1: But I wasn't actually very good.
2: Really shy.
1: Oh, yeah, I had no voice control.
0: Oh, okay.
1: I was always doing the most. I never sounded good. I don't even know when that actually happened. It just did.
0: How did you then develop your skill? Because obviously I heard you, I suppose it might be different on a stage with all the music and stuff behind, but I've just heard you in the studio singing and it is absolutely mint.
1: It is different with your own songs, I think, because I can write them to how I can sing, but it's also, I feel like I'm a lot better with softer songs rather than
3: powering down,
1: belting songs or other kind of songs like that.
0: That's not the studio powering down, by the way.
1: We hope not.
0: Yeah, not again. Yeah, that's interesting, actually. So you write, you tailor it to your strengths, isn't it? So where are you looking for your music to go? What's the end game?
1: I'd love to be on my own stage with people singing my songs, because I can be like, oh my god, they like my song, and we're all crying to the same song together.
0: Yeah,
1: like, you know, like Sienna Spiro, and everyone's singing with her. That I want that to be me. I do.
0: So basically just an audience of people crying.
1: Yes, yes. I want to be famous and everybody to blame their sadness on me.
0: That's fine. I mean, I saw your friends on that evening singing along, which I absolutely loved.
1: Yeah, I forced them
0: they
1: to listen
0: every
1: to them.
0: Word.
1: Yes, they have no choice.
2: We do.
0: I'm getting that impression.
2: We do. It's in the car, it's at work.
1: Yeah.
2: It's in the shop.
1: Falling asleep.
2: The local shopkeeper plays it.
0: It's a good job you like that type of music, isn't it?
1: I know. Well, that's the reason I do upbeat.
0: Hold on.
1: She's doing sad songs. I'm like, well.
2: She's amazing. Her vocals are stunning. And we just hear her singing. We're like, here she goes again.
1: Yeah. Everyone could be ears.
0: Yeah. You're super proud, though, but.
2: So proud.
0: You could maybe, you know, when she makes it big, you can be like in the background doing.
2: Well, she said, oh, when I make it big, I'm going to buy you a car. And I was like, don't do that because I'll sell it.
1: And I was like, well, I'll remember that.
0: But, you know, like, you're so likable as well. You've got such a... I know, you know, you're saying, like, you haven't got that anxiety, so maybe, you know, you're able to be yourself. But that definitely comes across. You're very, very likable. Obviously, you've got a good group of chums as well that come and support you. So have you thought about doing any other open mics anywhere, or are you sort of committed to Shetwells, or what's the deal with that?
1: I did a my open mic, this was about 3 years ago, but it never really went anywhere, to be fair. But since I did that one at Shetwells, I have just stayed at Shetwells. I do want to venture out and go to see other venues, other types of music, like even a jazz lounge. Imagine that. I'd love that.
0: Would you consider, you know, if you did go to a jazz lounge and they'd got like a whole setup of double bass and, you know, all the instruments, would you be sort of willing to sing along to?
1: Yes, I'd turn into Ray. I'd like, I'd be in a dress with the vocals.
0: This is exciting. I mean, I love what you do with the tracks that you've got. But you know, that would be something different that you could add to your repertoire. Just literally rocking up in.
1: And
0: have you heard of Postmodern Jukebox?
1: I don't know.
0: Okay. So, sheltered. By the way, I was getting told off a minute ago for not knowing that Billie Eilish song.
1: Oh. Well, that's a difference. Very, very big, like.
0: I mean, sure. I thought I did know that Birds of a Feather song, but I'm glad that you've shared that with me, which is a beautiful part of this show, because I get to hear artists and creatives, music choices and inspiration. So always a blessing. But yeah, Postmodern Jukebox, you must check it out, because it's pretty much what we just talked about.
1: Okay.
0: Yes, excellent. But yeah, so do you mind me asking what age you are?
1: Yes, I am 23.
0: Yes, do you mind?
1: Oh, right, no. No, I don't mind.
0: Okay, so that's even more exciting, isn't it? I couldn't quite work it out.
1: Your peepers out look 40, so I don't want to know what your guess was. It'll offend me.
0: Do you know what? I thought early 20s, and then thanks. I was like, actually, I don't know, she might be younger than 20.
1: Really?
0: I know.
1: I am immature. Gosh. I hope you spice off looks you thought I looked younger, hopefully.
0: Actually, I'm going to go back to the question about the social media. So okay. We did say people can find you on TikTok, but what is, how did they find you? Because we got
1: distracted. My username.
0: Yeah.
1: That's a good question.
0: Oh.
1: Moody as.
0: Yeah.
1: Two. So it's like moody, but with an E.
0: Okay.
1: I-Z two.
0: And is that so same long. On like Instagram? And
1: Instagram is moody as dot X.
0: What's the moody thing?
1: It's my stage name, because I'm moody. I grew up and everyone was like, oh, she's so moody.
0: Really?
1: And I was like, ah, yes, I am. I was like, that's going to be my new name.
0: Did you used to sing it to them like that as well?
1: No, I wasn't very good at singing back then. So I'd sing. Everyone would say I was rubbish. So I'd go off in a mood. Yeah, you tell me now.
0: I was going to say, how ironic would it be that you just went, yes, I am, and actually develop your core skills? I think you're wonderful.
1: Literally, I'm so glad they don't listen to people. When they're like, stop, I'm like, I'm going to carry on.
0: No, that's real good. And I think as well, really important message to people that, you know, maybe haven't got the confidence or don't have the backing from people, but they enjoy singing or, you know, and I think, you know, when people say, oh, I can't sing, sometimes it is the type of song you're singing that isn't
1: it
0: right.
1: It definitely is. And coaching, I'd love to get a vocal coach.
0: I do
1: so
0: actually
1: I can
0: know
1: progress
0: one.
1: More, do you?
0: Yeah.
1: Give me the number.
0: But yeah, I suppose everyone's got a song, haven't they? That, and if you're writing your own, so what would the... You know, what would the tip be if a young listener or an older listener, whatever, is sort of listening, thinking, you know, I think I can sing like in the car or in the shower or, you know, in the privacy of your own space. What advice would you give?
1: I think don't listen to people that are like speaking negatively, because you might be like me, you might not actually be good. But if you keep on doing something and trying at something, you're going to get better.
0: Mm.
1: And also, like, I always say to people, like, do you write? Do you write books? Do you write lyrics? Like, write your feelings down. Because how do you know you can write a song if you've never done it? I wrote my first song at 19, but I've been singing since I could talk. So it's like, just keep pushing. You'll either get there or you won't. Mm. Post a video on TikTok if you think you sound good. Post it. A lot of people blow up for that stuff. Not
0: scary.
1: Me, but some people do.
0: Scary, but, like, really? Such good advice, though, isn't it? Because, like, how are you going to know? And also, whatever type of music you're performing, it's not going to be everyone's cup of tea.
1: There's always going to be someone out there that likes that kind of music, or that your sound to them sounds good. And there's always going to be people that are like, wow, that was bad. You know what I mean?
0: I mean, to be fair, like when I sing, my kids are like, just mum, shut up.
1: But
0: then I'm a part of like a strumming group in Sedgley, and I'll be singing. And then somebody actually came up to me and went, I really like your voice. And I was like, oh. After all this time of being told by my children that I'm terrible. Thank
1: it's
0: you. But that's the thing, isn't it? So actually, I did take that on board and I was like, actually, so maybe it might be one in a million.
1: Yes.
0: But still.
1: Still matters.
0: It, you know, it doesn't mean you can't. And interesting, you're saying about just keep trying, like you'll get better and better. I suppose people think, oh, well, it's a singing voice. So this is my singing voice. So surely that is it. But
1: no.
0: You can keep...
1: You can. Like, I just do 5-minute warm-ups on YouTube.
0: Oh.
1: Because I don't know where to find a vocal coach from. So I'm just like, la-di-da-di-da-di-da on a YouTube for 5 minutes. And I think that makes me sound a lot better. Probably doesn't, but
0: there
1: in my head
0: go.
1: It does.
0: And you haven't got shares in YouTube, have you? Because you have mentioned it quite a lot today. But...
1: Well.
0: That might be another story.
1: Yes.
0: So the first track of yours... that we're going to play. So this was it the first one that you released or the first one in this list?
1: This is the first one in this list. So I released a song 3 years ago. Thought I was going to get famous. Called that a day. I was like, I'll just work instead. But this is the start of a new era.
0: Oh.
1: Yeah, so I'm going to consistently be bringing out music now.
0: That's it. And how did this one come about then? And what's it about? Or
1: so I was at work and I was just being told we need to write more songs. So I went home after my shift and I literally ripped the song up and then I sent it to Laurie and she was like, oh my God. I was like, right, I guess we're taking that to the studio then, because it's upbeat, it's different. Usually yeah. I'm like, oh no, you know what I mean? I'm single, oh, the world's over. So this one, Laurie was like, yes, that could be heard like in like a club, dancing. Mm. So I literally wrote it about a club, okay. Fancying someone at the club. Yeah.
0: Did they ever find out it was about them?
1: It's made up. Oh. I don't relate to it. I don't relate to half of my songs.
0: I love that there's such meaning there.
1: Literally.
0: And you just make it sound so easy. Okay, so this one's called Tonight.
1: It is.
0: Okay, let's have a listen.

0: And you're back with Shona, Talia and Laurie. Hi, Laurie.
1: Hello.
0: And it is Creative Connections. And I hope people are enjoying the brilliant music so far. Obviously, we had Billie Eilish, but we have had Talia. And it's first time on Black Country Radio being aired on the airwaves. But yeah, I'm so glad that I went that night, because I've never gone there. So I'm just so glad that you've got in touch and that we're actually getting an opportunity to play some of your music. So you say it only takes you about 3 minutes.
2: Yeah.
0: Every time, really?
2: If I've got writer's block, I'll write half a song and then write another half a song and then another half a song. But usually if I'm in that mood where I'm like, that's a good beat, I'll just write it. But my problem is I'll freestyle it.
0: Mm.
2: So I'll put the tune on and I'll sing and I'm like, oh yeah. And then I was like, what was everything I just said?
0: Yeah, yeah.
2: So now Laura's like, record it. I'm like, okay, I'll record it.
0: So you have got, it seems like a little posse around you, yeah, supporting you in different,
2: yes,
0: elements.
2: She's like, do it properly.
0: Is there anybody you want to mention that's been quite supportive so far on your journey?
2: Shet Wells has been supportive, giving me the opportunity to sing there. Laurie, of course.
3: Hi.
2: And then Chelsea, she listens to my music too. She likes the sad songs.
0: Is that the lady who was there that night?
2: The blonde one.
0: Yeah.
2: Off a rocker. Yeah. That was Chelsea.
0: She was singing along every single word.
2: Yes. Yep. Probably out of tune, but we love you, Chelsea. My parents.
0: Yeah.
2: Because they're the ones that kind of humbled me.
0: Yeah.
2: Because I thought I was so good.
3: Junior.
2: Yes, Junior. So he actually helped me record these songs. He kind of got me in touch with someone to record them. If I ever need help, I'll call him.
0: Yeah.
2: And thank you to all of the people who have broken my heart, because now I have amazing songs to release.
0: Oh, we were just talking about that, weren't we? So about how you said a minute ago you didn't relate to the new songs, but you do relate to
2: my sad ones.
0: Your sad ones.
2: Most of my sad ones, yeah.
0: That's the ones that you want everyone to cry along with.
2: Yes, I don't want to be the only one crying. Like, I can't be the only sad person.
0: So basically, the inspiration for the sad songs then, it comes from what, relationships or situations or?
2: Yeah, relationships, situationships, people in general.
0: Mm.
2: Like, say you've fallen out with your best friend. Happens to me quite a lot, so.
0: Laura's safe though, Laura's safe.
2: No, Laura's safe, yeah, she's with me forever. But yeah, just like people that are loved close to you and you've kind of, you know, separated or things haven't gone right. So you could cry about, usually it's about love.
0: Yeah.
2: My sad songs are.
0: Mm.
2: Maybe I'll write a friendship one.
0: I mean, as well as that, you know, people listening, if they are looking, thinking, oh, what would I even write about? You know, so it's a good thing that you take something positive from, you know, obviously upsetting situations at that time. And then you just write these brilliant songs. And it's like
2: that's why we do it.
0: Yeah, keep upsetting me. Keeps giving me
2: material. Yes, guys, keep blocking me, please.
0: So how many tracks have you actually got at the moment? So you've got the one that you released like 3 years ago. Or did it release, or how did it go?
2: No, it released. How
0: come you saw it?
2: Oh, gosh. It was the first song I'd ever wrote. I really thought that was going to take me to Hollywood.
0: I feel like I need to listen to this.
2: You do not.
0: Where would you find it?
2: Everywhere.
0: She's not going to tell me.
2: Yeah, that's the problem. Everywhere. And like, I'll go to TikTok Live and I'll be like, listen to my new song. And they'll start playing that song. And I'm like, turn it off. Turn it off now before
0: what,
2: I report
0: what is
2: your
0: so
2: account.
0: Bad about it?
2: It's just bad. It's just lazy.
0: Mm.
2: Like I said, from 3 years ago to now, me singing has improved a lot. So I'm just

0: just like half bothered singing in a flat.
1: Yeah,
0: because I didn't like how the studio version went. And I was like, yep, it's being released. And I listened back and I was like, I should have put more time into that. But it's fine. But I've got, I think I've got 5 songs out. The one comes out next month.
1: Yeah.
0: Then I'm working on releasing 2 more. And then I'll start EPs and albums. Because I've got the songs written, I just don't have them recorded.
1: So with regards to mentioning the studio or the producer that you use then, so are they local as well, or you got to sort of travel for that?
0: So I used to go to a studio in Manchester that my cousin introduced me to, but obviously going
1: from
0: Warsaw to Manchester, that's far. I went to one in Wolverhampton, which went well, that I saw them through an open mic that I went to, but he won't reply to me messages.
1: And then we've got
0: who Junior showed me.
2: He travels a lot.
0: Yeah, he does. But my granddad actually has a friend who works in the studio. So he was like, that's around the corner. That's in Willenhall.
1: Yeah.
0: So I'll record there and then send it off to Junior's Mike Jason.
1: That's great. And the sounds on the records are absolutely brilliant.
0: Yes.
1: I mean, I listen to the one and then I put headphones on and listen to them all. And it's just like, it's so different, isn't it, when you've got headphones on?
0: It is. I always think it sounds better.
1: Yeah, it's a really good sound, definitely. So I suppose as well, again, if people are listening and they've sort of, you know, tried to do that route that you've gone through and maybe hit a wall because that particular studio hasn't worked or somebody's not responding.
0: It happens a lot.
1: You've just got to be tenacious, I suppose, and just keep going.
0: Yeah.
1: Isn't it?
0: Yeah, I'd love to learn to do it myself so I ain't got to depend on anyone.
1: Yeah.
0: But
1: what's the
0: that'll take a while.
1: You look exhausted just saying that.
0: I could imagine just trying to mix and master my own song. I'd be there all year.
1: Yeah.
0: I don't know how they do it. They're just so good with it.
1: I reckon you know that. You're just so good though. You could literally just click your fingers and just get a band behind you. Do you know what I mean? And just get them to play live music and they'd just be like, yes, please.
0: let's do it.
1: Absolutely. Don't forget to check out Press Modern Jukebox,
0: by the way. I'll write that down in my Google.
1: So the next track you've got is Rhythm.
0: Yes. That is also about a club. Surprise, surprise.
1: Are these local clubs that you've frequented?
0: Just clubs. I mean, they're like Birmingham, so I guess it could be about Birmingham. But it is literally like, feel the rhythm, you know. Ooh, get your dance moves in.
1: There you go.
0: Yeah.
1: So we'll have a listen to this one then.
0: We will. You better shake your booty.

0: And welcome back to Creative Connections. Brilliant singer we've got with us today, and support friend. It's just been, you know, it's brilliant to hear about your journey and just think you're only 23.
1: I know.
0: It's like, oh my gosh. So how tough has the journey been so far, and what do you see sort of the journey being? I know you're saying that you want everyone to just be crying.
1: Yes,
0: whilst
1: me.
0: You're on stage. But, you know, it is going to be a journey, isn't it?
1: Yes.
0: It sounds like you're doing a lot towards that.
1: Yeah.
0: With the support of friends and family. But, you know, it is tough out there.
1: It is.
0: So what do you need? What do you need? And what's your route, I suppose?
1: I'm trying to do it independently at the moment. So, you know, doing all my own videos, my own lyrics, my own promotion. So that's really hard because people say it's not about what you know, it's who you know.
0: Mm.
1: And at the moment, I know nobody. So that's tough, especially the social media side. You know, a few years ago, I'd think, oh, I'll post this video and I'll get 10K likes. And really, I get 10 likes and it's me and my other fake accounts trying to give me likes. So I'd say that's the toughest part of it, is trying to promote and get people to listen. Yeah, because I know sometimes you'll be on TikTok and you'll be like, oh, someone's wrote a song, skip.
0: Mm.
1: You know what I mean? So it's about doing stuff engaging, thinking about what people want to listen to, what people would pay to see, kind of thing. And I hope to just grow an audience of my own, people who like my kind of music, my lyrics, who can, people to relate with, I guess.
0: Because
1: that's what I like. When I listen to music, I like to relate to it, which is why I like a lot of sadder songs, because I'm like, oh, I feel that way.
0: Yeah.
1: So, yeah.
0: Would you say it's got tougher over the years, you know, with regards to putting the right content on social media? Or do you think the ever-growing platforms has made it easier for artists to sort of get themselves out there?
1: I think it's a lot easier now just because of how big people are on social media. I mean, back in the day, it wasn't like TikTok wasn't a thing. It was Musical.ly. Mm-hmm. Whereas I think now it's a lot easier to get seen. But usually people get seen for silly things like falling down the stairs.
0: Yeah.
1: But then you've got someone doing opera and it gets 2 likes.
0: Mm.
1: But I think it's definitely easier now. I think it's just harder to kind of stick with it, kind of thing, yeah, to get everybody kind of listening and watching.
0: So the sort of content that you do, you said that you do a lot of lives,
1: yes.
0: And that's mainly singing, or do you do, you don't fall downstairs?
1: Well, sometimes I do. I did a backflip and landed on my neck. That's on YouTube.
0: Actually, what?
1: Yeah, I don't know how.
0: Please do not do things like that.
1: Well, I'll try it again next week. I'll let you know how
0: no.
1: it goes. But what was the question again? Sorry, I got sidetracked then.
0: So with regards to what content you put on social media.
1: Yes.
0: Yeah.
1: So yeah, on my lives, I do music reviews as well.
0: Okay, good.
1: Yes, yeah, so I'll listen to people. And sometimes I actually say to people, oh my gosh, we should collab and write a song together. And some people have actually gotten back to me.
0: Oh.
1: So that's quite fun and exciting. I do sing as well. And sometimes I just go on there to just talk.
0: Yeah.
1: Just talk and, yeah.
0: Because I think that's the thing as well, isn't it? If you're relatable, if you're like that person that people can just like get to know as a person, not just like appreciate what your talent you've got, but
1: where's your banter?
0: Yeah.
1: Yeah.
0: And it seems like she's got a lot of this.
1: Yes. Yes.
0: Excellent. So if anybody was listening that sort of, you know, I don't know, had some ideas or I don't know, that you could see maybe you using them as a contact or whatnot. If you had a choice, then what would your options be? So what, to go and find a band, to sing new places, to get, I don't know, support in any way?
1: Yeah.
0: What would it be your main sort of aim?
1: I'd rather, I think, use backing tracks, I think.
0: Yeah.
1: I mean, my mum said she thinks I'd sound good with the band, but it's something I've never done, so I don't know. But I definitely do want to, like, go to just travel and sing in new places, find new people and other artists and, you know, help each other grow, definitely.
0: That's cool. So we are going to play another track of yours. Mm-hmm. It's such a treat having all these tracks. Thank you so much for sending them over.
1: Anytime.
0: Which ones were the ones you did on the evening of Shetwells, by the way?
1: I did Rhythm.
0: Mm.
1: Actually, did I? I know I did Convenient.
0: Yeah.
1: Yes. I did. Oh, I did one that's unreleased. Yes. So you guys got lucky.
0: I know, because when I listened to these, I was like, I don't think one of the, like, there was a different one that I heard that I didn't.
1: Oh. So I record my songs on Bandlab before I take them studio. So I'm umming and ahhing about taking that one, but it's called Trouble.
0: Mm.
1: And then I sang another sad one, which is my favourite one, which also is unreleased. So I was basically just showing everyone what's not out there, basically. Yeah. I was teasing everyone.
0: I suppose as well, it's a good way to sort of put the feelers out as to what people like. But,
1: the vibes, yeah.
0: But then again, we've sort of already said, like, some people will like different types of music. Mm-hmm. So I don't know, you know, how realistic that would be to get feedback from. Yeah. But, you know, maybe as well, like, different venues, if you were performing, that would be, you know, different crowds, that you get different yeah. types of feedback and stuff. But,
1: yes.
0: Don't ever be put off if nobody claps or
1: whistles. I've had that happen
0: before.
1: And I was like, damn. It was so embarrassing. They put on the fake automated clap. I was like, turn that off.
0: What?
1: Turn that off. I'd rather have no claps.
0: Oh, my gosh.
1: It was like, woo. I was like, is that coming through a computer? I was like, oh.
0: How did that even happen? Did they just go, oh, nobody's clapping.
1: Literally.
0: Let's press
1: this
0: button.
1: And I thought, damn.
0: Wow.
1: I'm going to put myself down for another song.
0: Would
1: just
0: you say,
1: to annoy you all.
0: Was that like an actual performance
1: it
0: or
1: was a karaoke?
0: Karaoke.
1: I'm blaming it all on them being drunk and they didn't hear me.
0: Do people
1: properly.
0: Normally clap at karaoke then?
1: I do. But it's only because I want.
0: Oh, yeah,
1: back.
0: They do, don't they? They do, yeah.
1: If you're good.
0: It's been
1: apparently
0: a while.
1: I wasn't.
0: Clearly, not when I
1: Clearly.
0: Sing. I just choose the worst song in the world on karaoke. It's just. I can never. I've actually started to make a list in my phone now of karaoke songs that are good to sing.
1: Yeah.
0: Because, you know, in the moment, I keep thinking, I don't know what to sing, I don't know what to sing. And then I always choose one that's like 11 minutes long.
1: Oh,
0: yeah,
1: all instrumental.
0: Yeah, it's a lot of
1: instrumental. Oh, my God.
0: And then it's got like this narrative in the middle as well. They do like, it's like a football game narrative.
1: What
0: I know.
1: Are you singing?
0: Paradise by the Dashboard Light.
1: Oh, no, I don't know that.
0: Oh, you don't
1: I'm sorry,
0: know
1: I only know Billie Eilish and Moody.
0: It is a good song. It's a Meatloaf track.
2: Oh,
1: okay, I've heard it.
0: And it's also a duet. How am I even singing? Like, a duet on
1: you
0: my own.
1: You need to rag someone up. That's what I do. I'm like, does anybody know this part of the song?
0: Oh, see, and I need her next to me. No, actually, Damn. Because then I'd be like, girl, get off.
1: I wouldn't know. No, I wouldn't know the song. I'd be like, what is this?
0: You could probably still wing it better than me, to be fair, but, you know, I can play guitar, so.
1: Yeah, see, now I'm jealous. I'm jealous.
0: Yeah, but you're 23. I didn't start playing until I was, like, 30.
1: Oh, OK, I've got time then.
0: Yeah, you've
1: okay.
0: got plenty of time.
1: I'll try my best.
0: And anyway, save some, like, talent for other people, by the way.
1: No.
0: She's ambitious, this one.
1: Literally.
0: Oh, my gosh. OK. Well, I hope people like the fact that you're like that. I think you're going to be so out there, the fact that you are just... pushing yourself.
1: Literally.
0: On people just going, listen
1: yeah,
0: to me.
1: You will listen to my song, or else.
0: Yeah. But then smiles like that after.
1: Yeah, I'm like...
0: yeah.
2: One of a kind.
0: Evil eyes and then big smile.
1: Yeah. Don't be scared.
2: You have to go.
1: Yeah, rein me in.
0: No, it's brilliant. And that is kind of how you have to be. And like I said before, you know, a lot of performers out there, they don't do the social media. They haven't got people that know the social media, anything like that. And it's, they don't even capture stuff.
1: Yeah.
0: You know, it's like, I tend to go around quite a few like open mics and just capture stuff.
1: Do you?
0: And then I send it to people.
1: Oh.
0: Just because I know that there's probably no one there. Or if they are, you know, they're trying to film on a carrot.
1: Yeah. I definitely need to start recording more. I'm only awkward in that sense of, am I allowed to record here? Mm-hmm. Am I allowed to take a picture here? I just don't like getting told off. That's the only time I get, I guess, awkward, is if I don't know things.
0: Well, it's better than asking for permission, apparently.
1: Really?
0: Yeah, you just ask for forgiveness.
1: Yeah.
0: After,
1: get out.
0: After, yeah. Yeah, like permission just stops you doing so many things. So.
1: True.
0: Anyway, I probably shouldn't say that on air.
1: No, it's
0: still.
1: Fine.
0: Okay, so this one's To Be Loved.
1: Mm-hmm.
0: Yes. So is this a sad song?
1: Of course. We're past the upbeat now, everybody.
0: Oh,
1: get
0: this
1: your
0: is
1: tissues
0: it.
1: Out.
0: Get ready. So get I ready. Hope that people will cry with this.
1: Yeah, so do I.
0: Just
1: no,
0: for
1: I, want,
0: you.
1: I want video proof footage, please. I want everyone to record themselves crying.
0: That would be just hilarious.
1: And, yes, and tag me.
0: That would be hilarious. So this one then, is this about a particular person or just...
1: Yes, this was about someone I was talking to for like 2 weeks. This is how in love I fall.
0: Oh.
1: Like, oh my God, I've got a bit of attention. I'm in love. And then like, I genuinely thought we were getting married, but whatever. So yeah.
0: Do we find out what happens through listening to the song or is it...
1: No. It's just me crying, I wish I could be loved. Like,
0: I mean, 2 weeks is quite quick.
1: I live in a Love Island like kind of mind. You know, on Love Island, the sound I love you after 2 days. That's me.
2: Yeah.
1: Yeah. If you reply within 10 minutes, we're getting married.
0: So any suitable people out there?
1: Yes, but don't be doing too much.
0: Want
1: like,
0: to fall in love very quickly, then they can...
1: I might love bomb you, but it's okay.
0: Okay, let's have a listen.

0: That's absolutely brilliant. Like the tracks you've recorded are just, they sound so, so good.
1: Thanks.
0: But we are in for a treat right now because you're going to sing a track live.
1: I am.
0: And this is called?
1: Convenient.
0: And is this one out yet?
1: Yes, it came out on Friday the 18th of September. So it's fresh.
0: Excellent.
1: Yes.
0: When you're ready.
1: Thank you.

0: Now, I don't know whether you were joking about this, Talia, but I actually did start to cry when you were singing that. I think as well, because I've just learned a lot about you, and you know, it just, yeah, it was just actually, yeah, beautiful. I don't
1: know.
0: I think if I'm speechless, that's a pretty good sign.
1: I hope.
0: But yeah, I wish you so much success. You know, with everything you're doing, and enjoy the journey.
1: Yes,
0: of course. And I hope that Laurie gets to get some sleep.
1: I know.
0: Yeah. I mean, it's not your fault technically.
1: She
0: hasn't had sleep, but you know, it sounds like you've got a beautiful team around you supporting you, and I can see why. You know, you're a fantastic artist, and I feel like I've actually played your music to quite a few people, and they're all blown away. And I'm like, I feel honoured that.
2: Share it.
0: I am going to share, absolutely. I'm going to have a look for you on social media as well. I'm not a TikToker, but I do go on Instagram. So is that the best route for people to get hold of you?
1: Yes, it is. I'm on Instagram every day. So it is moodyiz.kiss. And on music platforms, Moody everywhere.
0: So. Okay.
1: Yeah, the spelling's a bit confusing, but...
0: It's okay. If people...
1: I know, yeah.
0: If they're listening to you, they'll put the effort in, and we'll share it on social media anyway. So, you know, people aren't familiar with how to spell it or where to find you, then we'll put your tags in and stuff like that. You're going to go out with another track that you like listening to.
1: Yes.
0: So this artist, I'm going to say, I don't know it again.
1: Offended again.
0: I know.
1: I hope he hears this.
0: I'm so sorry. But Somber.
1: Yes.
0: My Body Isn't Ready.
1: Yes.
0: Any particular reason for this one?
1: Oh, so this is actually a new release. Like, it hasn't been out that long. And it just kept coming up on my TikTok. And I was like, oh, okay, I like the sound of this. And then I genuinely couldn't wait for it to come out. And it's just so relatable. Like, liking someone, but you're not ready within yourself to fully like them.
0: Yeah, yeah.
1: So, and he is a sad artist, so... Aww. Of course, I'm going to like him. So
0: is this somebody that, if they were listening or somehow got hold of your music, you'd be interested in duetting with?
1: I would. Oh, my gosh. I should spam him on Instagram, shouldn't I? I've
0: got a feeling that you would do that.
1: I did, to Harry Styles and Billie Eilish. Yeah, I had to delete them.
0: So if any artists are listening out there that think...
1: Don't check your DMs, because I'm probably in them and it's embarrassing.
0: Or even what about people that haven't, you know, released anything yet, but, you know, have got a good voice that might be interested in, you know, collaborating? Well, she's not so keen on that one.
1: Well, I've spoke to a few people, and some of them are actually really good, but then it's like, are they serious about music?
0: Or
1: is it going to stay in the draft?
0: That's good you're cautious. It's good you're cautious. But Talia, this is My Body Isn't Ready and Somber.
1: Yes.
0: And you've been absolutely awesome. And Laurie, I wish you a really good rest.
2: Thank you very much. Nice to meet you.
0: And hope to see you at Shepherd's in Willenhall.
1: I know, I hope to see you
0: too.
1: You can get on stage.
0: Thank you so. Oh, no, not me.
1: You can sing a song.

0: live from the Black Country, online, on your mobile. From the Sky News Centre at 6, Princess Diana's brothers repeated an allegation made in his new book that the then Prince Charles said his sister would be forgotten soon enough following her death in 1997.
1: I'm not sure I can say exactly what went through my mind, but I really was so stunned. And I just, after a stunned silence, I said, I cannot believe you just said that. And I hung up on him.
0: Speaking to the BBC, Earl Spencer says it followed what he calls a rant about her funeral. He claims to know more about the king he's chosen not to include. Buckingham Palace previously said grief can colour memory in ways others don't recognise. The head of Girl Guiding says she welcomes the opportunity to bring girls' experience and perspectives into the discussion with the government around tackling gender-based violence. A national task force has been launched. Police have made a second murder arrest after the remains of a woman were found 7 years after disappearing. Bones were discovered in an area of shrubland in Feltham in West London in August after a wildfire the previous week. Ed Sheeran says mistakes were made after Macklemore was dropped from the British Stars World Tour, prompting his band and support acts to quit in solidarity. The rapper had made comments in support of Palestine. In sport, Manchester United are aiming to avoid a third straight defeat in all competitions as they take on Fulham in the Premier League. Mike Bovell's at Craven Cottage.
2: Well, it's not going to plan. Fulham 1, Manchester United 0, an own goal by Lisandro Martinez on 63 minutes. And Manchester United now have less than 15 minutes plus stoppage time to try and get back into this match. Fulham 1, Manchester United 0.
0: Elsewhere, leaders Manchester City made it 5 wins from 5 in the top flight by beating Sunderland 5-3. Liverpool 1-0 at Bournemouth. And Celtic have suffered 3 straight defeats in all competitions after losing 1-0 at home to Rangers in the Scottish Premiership. That's the latest. I'm Chris Milligan.

Good evening, everyone, and welcome to Bat's Jukebox Connections with me, Bat. It's the hour of the week where we delve into the Black Country Extra Jukebox and play songs with a connected theme. Well, this week is a bit different. My one confirmed listener, when he heard I was doing this show, thought it was going to be that each song was connected to each other. Well, that's what's happening today. I'm going to play a song, and then the next song is linked to it in some way. And you can guess and play along to see what that connection is. So the title of our show tonight is From Park Life to Hello Space Boy. So our first song was Park Life by Blur, and you've now got to guess what the connection is to the next song. And the next song is by The Police, and it's Every Little Thing She Does Is Magic. And here's a clue, the connection is a movie.

That was The Police with Every Little Thing She Does Is Magic. But what is the link between The Police and Park Life by Blur? Well, the clue was it's a movie, and the movie was Quadrophenia. Phil Daniels, who does vocals on Park Life, was in Quadrophenia, and Sting, who is in The Police, was also in Quadrophenia. Okay, our next song is by George Michael, and it's from his 1999 album, the covers album, Songs from the Last Century. But how does this link with The Police?

George Michael there with Roxanne, and I'm sure you got the link pretty quickly. Roxanne was performed by The Police and written by Sting. Our next song was a one-hit wonder, and it was from 1987 when it got to number seven. It was by a band called Boogie Box High, and this is their version of Jive Talking. But how does this link to George Michael?

Even if you'd never heard of that song, I'm sure you've got the connection there. And the connection was George Michael was on vocals for that song. Black Country Extra. You're listening to Bach Jukebox Connections, where our theme is from Park Life to Hello Space Boy, and we're playing songs that are connected to each other. So we'll play a song and then the next song will be linked to it in some way. We'll have a connection and you've just got to decide what that connection is. Well, before the break, we played Jive Talking by Boogie Box High. But how is that linked to this next song, which is the Bee Gees' Night Fever?

The Bee Gees there with Night Fever. Well, how did that link to Boogie Box Hoy's Jive Talking? Of course, the Bee Gees wrote Jive Talking. Our next song is by the Beatles and Sgt. Pepper's Lonely Hearts Club Band. This is a complete version with the main

That was the Beatles with Sgt. Pepper's Lonely Hearts Club Band. But how does that link to the Bee Gees? Well, there was a film from 1978 called Sgt. Pepper's Lonely Hearts Club Band. It was an American jukebox musical comedy film directed by Michael Schultz. It was written by Henry Edwards and starred an ensemble cast led by Peter Frampton and the Bee Gees. Our next song is by the Rolling Stones, and it got to number 12 in 1963. This song is I Wanna Be Your Man, but how does this link to the Beatles?

That was the Rolling Stones there with I Want to Be Your Man. But what was the link to the Beatles? Well, the link was simple. Lennon and McCartney wrote that song. Black Country Extra. You're listening to Batch Jukebox Connections, where our theme tonight is From Park Life to Hello Space Boy. And we're playing a song, and then the next song is connected to it in some way. And you've got to guess what that connection is. Well, the song we played before the break was I Want to Be Your Man by the Rolling Stones. But how does that link? What is the connection between that and this next song, which is The Faces' Stay With Me?

That was Stay With Me by The Faces. But how did that link to the Rolling Stones? Well, Ronnie Wood was in The Faces and he later joined the Rolling Stones. Our next song got to number one in 1992 and it's by Shakespeare's Sister. But how is it linked to Stay With Me by The Faces?

That was Shakespeare's sister with Stay. But how is that connected to The Faces' Stay With Me? I think this was an easy one. The link was they both sang Stay With Me in the chorus. Our next song was from 1983 and it got to number 8. It's by Bananarama and it's Cruel Summer. But how does that link to Shakespeare's sister's Stay?

That was Bananarama there with Cruel Summer. But how does that link, how is that connected to Stay by Shakespeare's sister? Well, Siobhan Fahey was in both bands. Black Country Extra. You're listening to Batch Jukebox Connections, where our theme tonight is From Park Life to Hello Space Boy. And we're playing songs, and the next song has a connection in some way. Well, the song we played before the break was Bananarama's Cruel Summer. But how is that linked to this next song, which is the Fun Boy 3, Our Lips Are Sealed?

Funboy 3 there with Our Lips Were Sealed. But how is the Funboy 3 connected to Bananarama? Well, it was simple. They recorded two singles together, the first one being It Ain't What You Do, It's The Way You Do It, and the second was Really Saying Something. Our next song was from 1988, but it got to number 12, and it's by Jane Wielding. The song is Rush Hour, but how is that linked?

That's Jane Wildlin with Rush Hour. But how is that connected to the Fun Boy 3's Our Lips Are Sealed? Well, it's simple. Jane Wildlin wrote that song with Terry Hall from the Fun Boy 3. Our next song is from 1987, where it got to number one, and it's by Belinda Carlisle, and it is Heaven is a Place on Earth. But how is that linked to Jane Wildlin's Rush Hour?

That was Belinda Carlisle with Heaven is a Place on Earth. But how was that linked to Rush Hour by Jane Wildlin? Simple. Belinda Carlisle and Jane Wildlin were in the Go-Go's. You're listening to Bat's Jukebox Connections, where our theme tonight is From Park Life to Hello Space Boy, and we're playing songs that are connected. So we'll play a song and the next song is connected in some way, and you just need to guess what that connection is. Well, the song we played before the break was Heaven is a Place on Earth by Belinda Carlisle. But how is that linked to this next song, which is the Pet Shop Boys' Always on My Mind?

That was the Pet Shop Boys with Always On My Mind. But how is that linked to Belinda Carlisle's Heaven Is A Place On Earth? Well, the Pet Shop Boys' Always On My Mind replaced Heaven Is A Place On Earth at number one in the UK charts. And now to our last song, which is David Bowie's Hello Space Boy. But how is that linked to the Pet Shop Boys? Well, the version of Hello Space Boy I'm going to play today was remixed by the Pet Shop Boys, and you can clearly hear Neil Tennant singing in this version. So that's the connection. And this is a really good version, by the way. Well, that's all we got time for Batch Jukebox Connections tonight. We will be back next week with a brand new theme. What will that theme be? Well, you'll have to tune in to find out. Until then, I'm going to leave you with the Pet Shop Boys remix of David Bowie's brilliant Hello Space Boy. See you next week.

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1: From the Sky News Centre at 7, Princess Diana's brother says as an uncle whose sister died in preventable circumstances, he worries about Prince Harry not having police protection. The Duke and Duchess of Sussex lost taxpayer-funded security when they stepped down as working royals in 2020. It's being looked at again now they've moved back to the UK. Our royal correspondent Laura Bundocks listened to an interview Earl Spencer's given ahead of the release of his new book.
2: The Earl said, I would say personally, he has worries about the fifth in line to the throne, who served with the military. He'd be worried about him not having security. And he said, I would veer towards protection there. Now, obviously, the Earl has no influence when it comes to these decisions, but it's an interesting intervention.
1: Women's rights campaigners say all government departments need to commit and engage in a newly established task force if it's to be successful in tackling gender-based violence. It'll bring together local leaders, academics and organisations to address behaviours at work and online. The first session will focus on young people. Girl guiding Ranger Ruby Swan shared one of her experiences.
3: It was football. I was the only girl in the team. And one of the boys turned to me on the bus and said, I don't even know why you're here. You should be back at school with the other girls.
1: Ed Sheeran's apologised to fans for making mistakes as he opened his first show since rapper Macklemore was dropped for making pro-Palestinian remarks on stage. The controversy prompted all of his support acts to quit the US leg of his tour. Three people have been hurt in a stabbing outside a gay bar in Liverpool city centre. A weapon's been found. Sport now, and early leaders Manchester City made it 5 wins from 5 Premier League games with a 5-3 victory over Sunderland. Manchester United needed a late equaliser to finish 1-1 at Fulham and avoid a third straight defeat in all competitions. Liverpool were 1-0 winners at Bournemouth in boss Andoni Iraola's first visit to his former club. And in the Scottish Premiership, Rangers moved 2 points off the top of the table with a 1-0 win at leaders Celtic. That's the latest. I'm Chris Milligan.

Hello, everyone, and welcome back to 7 at 7, the purplest hour on radio, with me, your host, Belle, with you for the next hour of all things BTS. You just listened to They Don't Know About Us, which is from the newest album, Arirang. I will say I didn't know at first that it was Jimin that does the beginning and the end bits. I don't know why. It just never really occurred to me. And then I saw a post, I think, about it on Instagram, and I was like, oh, wait, that is Jimin. They Don't Know About Us was the first pick for today's Bite Size Bangtan Challenge, which, if it's your first time here, is the idea that I only have an original 90s MP3 player with which to listen to BTS, only capable of holding about 7 songs, and I'm switching these 7 songs up each week per letter of the alphabet. We are on to the letter T today, as you may have gathered. I've got some really good tunes coming up for you today, as well as some of the usual segments, so I hope you'll stick around with me for the next hour. But without further ado, here is the next pick for today's Bite Size Bangtan Challenge. This is Take 2.

was Take Two, released as a digital single for the band's 10th anniversary. Right, I have a segment for you now. This is the Truth Untold segment, which, if you are new here, is kind of like two truths and a lie. But as it is the letter T today, we do have a double Truth Untold segment. It is the Truth Untold segment, as this week's entries are all about the Truth Untold. So I'm going to give you three statements about the song The Truth Untold, and you have to see if you can guess which one the lie is. So here we go. Statement number one. The track was produced entirely by RM and Sugar, without any additional writers, producers, anything else. Statement number two. It is connected to the fictional Smeraldo flower storyline tied to the Love Yourself era. And statement number three, the song is performed exclusively by BTS's vocal line. So Jin, Jimin, V and Jungkook. So have a little think. See if you can guess which one the lie is. You may already know. And I will play a song, come back, and then we will discuss the segments again. So next song on our bite-sized bangtan, this is Telepathy.

That was Telepathy from the album B. Now, how did you guys get on with the Truth Untold segment? I'm going to read the statements for you one last time before I reveal which one was the lie. So we've got statement number one. The track was produced entirely by RM and Sugar with no additional producers or writers or anything like that. Statement number two, it is connected to the fictional Smeraldo Flower storyline tied to the Love Yourself era. And statement number three, it is performed entirely and exclusively by the BTS vocal line. So Jin, Jimin, V and Jungkook. Any idea which one the lie is? If you guessed statement number one, congratulations, you were correct. Actually, the original demo for The Truth Untold was written by a different songwriting team, including Jake Torrey, Roland Spreckley, Anika Wells and Noah Conrad. And it was actually written originally as a kind of a ballad, like a piano ballad, kind of Sam Smith style, they said, with fully English lyrics, some explicit lyrics as well, before it was sent over to Big Hit and Steve Aoki, where it was rewritten, restructured, and RM wrote the final Korean lyrics. So there you go. That is the truth of The Truth Untold. That statement number one was the lie. It was, originally written in English before it was pitched and sent to Steve Aoki and Big Hit, where BTS turned it into their own track, which is amazing because I love the song. So here is the full song itself. This is The Truth Untold.

That was The Truth Untold, featuring Steve Aoki from the album Love Yourself Tear. I have a double bill for you now. I have To Me Today by Jin, and I have That That by Psy, featuring and produced by Suga of BTS.

That was To Me Today by Jin from his album Echo, and that by Psy, produced and featuring Sugar of BTS from Psy's album Psy 9th. I particularly love both of these songs, but I saw Jin in concert, I've mentioned this before, last year, and I just, To Me Today, because it was the final song of the concert, just has this energy that, I don't know, it's just such a good song, and sort of waving the army bombs and stuff, it was such electric energy, genuinely loved hearing that song live. I have another double bill for you now. They are both time sort of adjacent double songs that I have for you. I have Tomorrow by BTS and Tonight by Jin.

That was Tomorrow by BTS from the album School Love Affair, and Tonight by Jin, released as a digital single for the 2019 Festa. I have another double bill for you now. These two are also sort of related. I have The Planet by BTS and The Astronaut by Jin featuring Coldplay.

That was The Planet by BTS, released as a original soundtrack for the animated superhero series Bastions. And we also had The Astronaut by Jin, as released as a solo single, featuring and co-written by Coldplay. I have yet another double bill for you now. I have a solo song by Jungkook. It is Too Sad to Dance. And I have a release from one of the original, if not the original, Japanese albums by BTS. This is The Stars.

Last week I found a message in a bottle. It said go home, ain't nobody love you no more. I can't disagree. So last night I went to the club, had a couple too many threw up. Now everybody's laughing at me.

That was The Stars from the debut Japanese album Wake Up. And we had Too Sad to Dance from Jungkook's solo album Golden. I only have two songs left to take us out of the hour today. I have Tokyo from RM's second mixtape Mono. And I have Outro Tear, which seemed fitting to see us out of the hour, which is from the album Love Yourself Tear. I hope that you have enjoyed the show today. I'm not entirely sure what the mix will look like for next week, considering we're going to get towards letters that maybe don't have too many songs all by themselves. So it's probably likely to be a very combined show with quite a few letters. If you do have any recommendations or suggestions, head on over to my Instagram. It is at 7@7bell. Drop me a message and let me know what you would like to hear. In the meantime, I hope you all have an amazing week, whatever it is that you're doing. And I will see you in the next one. Thanks for listening, everyone. Bye-bye.

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I know it's time to go. I see Pinocchio wearing a poncho. That's me some time ago. Do I miss myself? Do I miss your face? I don't know. I don't know.

sometimes you cannot say. And ashes a thing, the song.

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1: From the Sky News Centre at 8, Princess Diana's brothers denied making threats in claiming there's more he could have included in his new book about the king, but chose not to. Old Spencer repeated allegations from it in a TV interview, including the then Prince Charles said his sister would soon be forgotten following her death. He says he had a duty to write the memoir. Jenny Bond's a former royal correspondent.
2: A lot of people have accused him of just profiteering here, and he said that's the last thing on his mind, and so we must believe him on that. I think one way he could help us believe him completely is perhaps if he donated all the profits from the book to Diana's charity.
1: Buckingham Palace previously said grief can cloud reason. A new national task force is being set up to tackle hatred and abuse towards women. It'll bring together different groups, experts and councils, with the Equalities Minister saying tackling misogyny should be everyone's responsibility. Germany's Chancellor has described the state election result as a disaster, but has promised to stay in office. Exit polls suggest Friedrich Merz's Christian Democratic Union got 5% of the vote in one area, with heavy losses expected too in Berlin. Drivers have been warned to avoid an area of Glasgow because of a building fire. Firefighters were called to Paisley Road West near Cessnock at around 5:45 this evening. Sport: Manchester United rescued a 1-1 draw at Fulham in the Premier League to avoid a third straight defeat in all competitions. Mateus Cunha scored in the 89th minute for the visitors. Boss Michael Carrick was impressed with how they responded to going behind to an own goal.
3: The boys could have thought, you know, it's one of those days and it's gone against us, but I really liked the reaction. The way we finished the game and come back into the game would be easy for that game to go in another direction. So, and we nearly won it at the end.
1: Early leaders Manchester City got past Sunderland 5-3 to maintain their winning start. Liverpool won 1-0 at Bournemouth. And Rangers got a 1-0 win at Celtic to move 2 points off the top of the Scottish Premiership. That's the latest. I'm Chris Milligan.

0: You are indeed listening to Black Country Extra. This is Side 2 of Folk and Beyond. And I'm Derry Jones.
1: And I'm Bob Bignall.
0: I was wondering who you were, but there we are then. And the last track we played out with on Side 1 was Catherine Roberts and Sean Lakeman, or Sean Lakeman and Catherine Roberts, whichever way around you like it. And a track called Pewtor. And we may well have Sean and Catherine at the Woodman next year.
1: Really?
0: Yes.
1: Oh, that would be good.
0: We are in negotiation.
1: Oh.
0: So there's one to keep an eye on. Keep an eye on the Bromsgrove website and the Woodman website.
1: Yes.
0: For more up to date, I'll put my teeth back in.
1: Yes.
0: Information.
1: Yeah.
0: Right. Let's kick off with what's next.
1: Okay.
0: Which is going to be?
1: We're going to go on to Bromsgrove Guests.
0: Yeah.
1: Next for September. As most people know, we only meet fortnightly these days. And so on the 10th of September, I think I'm right in saying, we've got the wonderful Louise Rogan and Friends.
0: Oh, excellent.
1: Described by Damien Liptrot of Merry Hell fame.
0: Yes.
1: As having a voice blessed with a rare beauty and power. And I wouldn't argue with that. She has got a tremendous voice.
0: Tremendous voice indeed.
1: Lovely, nice person too. So this is.
0: Her dad's not a bad guitarist either.
1: And he'd be playing with her on that night. And yes. We'll also have Catherine Ord, who I last saw with the John Richards Band, in actual fact.
0: Indeed.
1: So Kathleen will be providing fiddle for that night. That's on the 10th of September at Bromsgrove Folk Club.
0: That'll be a good night.
1: This is Louise singing The Exile's Return.

0: Louise Rogan there, and that was The Exile's Return. What a beautiful track.
1: It is a nice track.
0: It's a lovely track. Yeah. And get yourself over there, because it's going to be a brilliant gig this year.
1: 10th of September. We're really looking forward to it.
0: What's the next track?
1: Well, we're going to stay with Louise Rogan, or Louise Rogan and Friends.
0: Uh-huh.
1: And for our next...
0: I think the milk's just arrived, mate.
1: Oh, good. Get it yet. No sugar for me, thank you.
0: That's all right, mate.
1: So, where were we? Oh, yes.
0: We're announcing Louise Rogan.
1: 10th of September, Louise Rogan and Friends. Of the Friends, as we've already said who they are. This track, in actual fact, this next track, was actually written by Louise's dad, Chris.
0: Ah.
1: And it is in the style of traditional maritime anti-war sentiments.
0: A protest song.
1: Yes, that Mama. Sort of song. As I say, written by Chris Rogan himself. And this is a lovely track called My Love, He Sails with Nelson.

0: This is Black Country Extra.
1: It is indeed. It's nice of that lady to tell us where exactly we are.
2: It's good of her to do that, because I do forget.
1: And me, mate, yeah.
2: Can she tell me where I've left the car?
1: I don't think anybody can do that, mate. No. That was a great track by Louise Rogan and Friends. My Love, He Sails with Nelson. And what was the date again of that?
2: On the 10th of September at Bromsgrove Folk Club.
1: Be there. What's next?
2: Well, we move on to the 24th of September, and we'll be introducing a new act to Bromsgrove, in actual fact. And this is Griff Jameson and Hannah Elizabeth, Elizabeth and Jameson, who we saw at Moira last year.
1: Oh, right.
2: What's his name? I've just forgotten his name now.
1: Jameson.
2: Jameson. Yes.
1: Yeah, how could you forget Jameson?
2: I don't know. I'm a Scotchman myself.
1: Exactly, yes.
2: But that's Irish.
1: It is, yes.
2: So there you go. But anyway, this song is called Nos Cariad, which is Welsh for Good Night, My Love.
1: Oh, it's very sweet of you to say.

0: What a lovely song that was.
1: Yeah.
0: Nostacariad.
1: Nostacariad.
0: Yeah. Elizabeth and Jameson.
1: Mm.
0: I don't, they must have another track for us, Bob.
1: They have. I think this is one of their own tracks. They write a lot of their own tracks, but do covers as well. And beautiful song, beautiful harmonies. And this, I think, is one of their own tracks. And it's called The Fight's Not In Us Anymore.
0: Oh, let's have a listen.

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1: It's that lady again telling us where we are again.
2: Yes. Still hasn't found my car.
1: No. Well, that's lost in space, that is, mate. Yeah. That again, the track. Elizabeth and Jameson's The Fight's Not In Us Anymore. Don't AI that phrase, whatever you do. Because it'll sign you up for all sorts of things.
2: It does. I made that mistake.
1: You certainly did. Yes.
2: My phone decided that I'd got some troubles and maybe I should seek help.
1: Well, it's a very good judge of character, your phone.
2: Thank you.
1: It must be. Yeah. What we got coming up next, Bob?
2: Folk legends.
1: There we are. Who's the first folk legend? Oh, it's our one and only folk legend this week. Well, this month. Who is it? Who should we have?
2: Oh, sorry, you're talking to me.
1: Hang on a minute. I'll just check in. Yes, you appear to be the only person in here, Bob.
2: Okay. For our folk legends this week, we have the one and only, the wonderful, later lamented, Mr. Bin Garbutt.
1: Oh, wonderful, wonderful stuff.
2: And the track, first track is. We're going to do. He's also got local interest, which we'll tell you about afterwards.
1: Yeah, we'll talk about that.
2: This is Bin Garbutt with Silver and Gold.

0: Marvellous song there, Silver and Gold. Played there by Vin Garbutt, a folk legend indeed, and written by another folk legend, actually, Bryn Phillips.
1: Yes.
0: Who is a Woodmanite.
1: He is.
0: A member of the club for many, many, many years, longer than I have, I think. But
1: really?
0: He writes some absolutely fab songs.
1: He does write some good songs.
0: As you can see from that.
1: Yes.
0: Right, we'll have another Vin track then.
1: My own little band, Fairfield, recorded that song as well.
0: You did indeed. I'd forgotten that.
1: We did.
0: Yes, you did.
1: OK, we'll stick with Vin.
0: Yeah.
1: Who, as I say, sadly left us in 2017. Tremendous, tremendous performer.
0: Yeah.
1: Who I would go and see whenever he was performing. And pulling maybe a bit of a theme from the Merry Hell thing early on.
0: I think there might be one for me.
1: Although this is a bit gentler than the Merry Hell song. This is Vin Garbutt with England, My England.

0: cracking track there by Vin. England, My England, which is full of all sorts of messages, really.
1: Yes.
0: I mean, we'll let you interpret that for yourselves.
1: It's a beautiful song.
0: It's a great song. It's very cleverly written. I think the milk's been delivered again, mate.
1: Yeah, my last slot was curdled, so...
0: Oh, right, OK.
1: Yeah.
0: What's the next track that Vin's going to do
1: for us? Well, we're staying with Vin. This is a track called Jesse the Flower of Dunblane, which I think Vin set to music.
0: Yeah.
1: It was a poem from way back in the early 19th century, 1800 and something.
0: Oh, right.
1: Yes. I wasn't around at the time, but
0: maybe.
1: I don't really know who wrote it, but Vin took it and set it to music.
0: Oh.
1: And this is it. This is Jesse the Flower of Dunblane.

0: Oh, just had to let that play right out to the last minute there. That was a wonderful track there. Jessie, The Flower of Dunblane, a poem put to music, or set to music, I should say.
1: Yeah.
0: By the marvellous Vin Garbutt, of course, our folk legend of this month.
1: Yeah.
0: And what we got coming up next, mate?
1: Well, I was reminded of this next track by watching an old episode of The Repair Shop.
0: Oh, yes.
1: A couple of weeks back.
0: Yes.
1: And Vin's son, Peter?
0: I don't know.
1: Tim. His son, Tim.
0: Right.
1: Came in with an old instrument of Vin's to have it repaired. It was in a terrible, sorry state. And they did a really good job of it. But as part of the programme, they actually showed Vin doing a bit of his act.
0: Oh, I see.
1: As it were.
0: A little tribute.
1: Yes. And although he wasn't playing the instrument, he was playing his own guitar, as he regularly does.
0: Yeah.
1: And this track is called The Land of Three Rivers, which, of course, is the Tyne, the Wear and the Tees. And it's a bit of an anthem for that part of the country.
0: All right. So we better have a listen to it, don't we? Let's join in.

0: The Land of Three Rivers there, The Tyne, The Wear and The Tees.
1: Mm-hmm.
0: They were all the TWT.
1: Yes.
0: Sounds like a television station.
1: That was the week that was.
0: Yeah. No. Yeah, very nearly.
1: Almost, yeah.
0: Very nearly. Any road up. What's coming up next with Mr. Vin?
1: Right, this is, again, we said, a Vin Garbutt song. And I'm not too sure I know the history behind this one. But I think it's a matter of... the story of acceptance of people into other people's families and
0: I
1: that
0: think
1: sort
0: you're
1: of
0: right.
1: thing.
0: Yeah, I think you're right.
1: Tremendous, tremendous track,
0: it
1: as are
0: indeed.
1: All of Vin's, of course.
0: Yeah.
1: Vin had this wonderful, wonderful way of being able to have you splitting your sides with laughter 1 second and flooding tears the next.
0: That's right.
1: Touching track this is. It's called Punjabi Girl.

0: Marvellous. Ving Yarbrough there, a real legend. Punjabi Girl was the track. And I think we're going to, before we get the sort of the next and last track from Vin, we'll talk about some of the other folk clubs that are going
1: yes,
0: on around the area.
1: Oh, yes, because it's not just Bromsgrove and the Woodman,
0: no,
1: which
0: isn't.
1: Are, of course, the best ones.
0: Don't sound that too loud, you know.
1: No, that's true, that's true. Also, over this way, you've got one of our co-announcers, in
0: yeah,
1: fact.
0: I was going to say, yes, we've got the Next Level folk, and that's based in Stourbridge. Oh, there's the milkman again. That's based in Stourbridge. And,
1: it's been a very busy cow.
0: It is, yes. It's well, you know, they're trying to get rid of the milk, I suppose.
1: Yes. Yeah.
0: Yes, Next Level Folk Club, Stourbridge. And that's run by our mate, Christopher Crompton. As you may well know, runs a show after this show.
1: Yes.
0: Exactly, you know, immediately after this show.
1: Yes.
0: Called The Guitar Show.
1: Yeah.
0: And Christopher Crompton hosts that and the Next Level Folk Club. He has gigs at the Talbot. Those are for his main stage gigs.
1: Right.
0: And he has sing-arounds or singers' nights at Claptrap, both in Stourbridge.
1: Oh, OK.
0: So it's the Talbot Hotel and Claptrap in Stourbridge High Street.
1: Yeah.
0: So get along to that and support live music.
1: Can I give a shout-out for a couple of Brummy ones as well?
0: Go for it, mate.
1: The Red Lion Folk Club.
0: Red Lion,
1: For a good few years has been under the stewardship of... somebody else.
0: Somebody else.
1: But a new group have now taken it over.
0: It's Della, isn't it?
1: Della,
0: yeah.
1: was in charge of it before. And now a new group have taken it over. Della's decided to retire.
0: Yeah.
1: And so if you can get over to King's Heath in Birmingham, to the Red Lion, and give them your support, that would be much appreciated by them.
0: It will indeed.
1: Also over Birmingham, a great club that's been going for donkey's years, the Black Diamond out there in the...
0: that's been going for many years,
1: yes. Yeah, out there in the Jewellery Quarter in Birmingham, meeting at a pub somewhere out there, but well worth looking up. And they've got a lot of singers' nights, but they have also monthly guests, I think they have, and all very good.
0: Do you know, I've never been to that one.
1: Have you not? It's no. Well, I've not been to where they are now, but I used to go to it at one time.
0: I'm amazed at that, because I was in and out of Birmingham when I was a young lad.
1: When you were a lad, aye.
0: I don't know why I've gone to a Yorkshire accent there, because Birmingham isn't in Yorkshire, no. But there we are.
1: the other local area thing to look out for, of course, is what is now called the Wolverhampton Arts Centre.
0: Ah, yes.
1: It used to be the Newhampton Arts Centre, but I understand they call it the Wolverhampton Arts Centre.
0: Oh, it's been renamed.
1: And amongst various other things like tribute acts and all the things that these people have to put on. They got some great, great acts coming up during the course of the autumn period.
0: All right.
1: With Sam Sweeney.
0: Wow.
1: Thea Gilmore, Charlotte Karabik, and then coming up for the Christmas show right in December. Been early to advertise it, but it's worth a go. They've got a Winter Union, which is a tremendous five-piece super group. Folky type supergroup who put on this wonderful display of winter songs.
0: Right.
1: And it's not a carol service, it's winter songs basically.
0: Right. Well,
1: and some tremendous people in that band.
0: We better announce the next track then, mate. Last from Vin.
1: Okay. Well, this is Vin Garbutt with a song called November Wedding, which he wrote the words to.
0: Did he?
1: But I think the tune owes a lot to Johann Sebastian Bach.
0: Johann Sebastian who?
1: Bach. Oh.
0: I had to get that one in.
1: You anyway, did. I knew you were going to do that.
0: That time we said.
1: Yes.
0: Goodbye.

0: from the Black Country, online, on your mobile.
1: From the Sky News Centre at 9, Princess Diana's brothers repeated an allegation made in his new book that the then Prince Charles said his sister would be forgotten soon enough following her death in 1997.
2: I'm not sure I can say exactly what went through my mind, but I really was so stunned. And I just, after a stunned silence, I said, I cannot believe you just said that. And I hung up on him.
1: Speaking to the BBC, Earl Spencer says it followed what he calls a rant about her funeral. He claims to know more about the king he's chosen not to include. Buckingham Palace previously said grief can colour memory in ways others don't recognise. The head of Girl Guide Inc. says she welcomes the opportunity to bring girls' experience and perspectives into discussion with the government around tackling gender-based violence. A national task force has been launched. Ed Sheeran's admitted mistakes and says he thought about not performing anymore after rapper Macklemore was kicked off his tour. The US venue was unhappy at the Support Act's pro-Palestine messaging on stage. Polls have closed in Russia's first parliamentary election since the invasion of Ukraine in 2022. An exit poll reported by state media's projecting a convincing win for the Kremlin-backed United Russia Party with 49.4% of the vote. Sport to Manchester United's 1-1 Premier League draw at Fulham saw them escape defeat with a deflected last-gasp Mateus Cunha equaliser. But former captain and pundit Gary Neville has condemned the worst 10 minutes he's ever seen from a United side. He says he was stunned at how they started the match at Craven Cottage.
3: They were absolutely mannequins. I've never seen a Manchester United team for 15 minutes walk around out of possession as much as that. Fulham had 46 passes in the first couple of minutes of the game to get a chance. 46 passes, Fulham against Manchester United.
1: Manchester City topped the table by 3 points after a fifth straight league win, 5-3 over Sunderland. Liverpool got a 1-0 victory at Bournemouth to move sixth. And Celtic have suffered three straight defeats in all competitions after losing 1-0 at home to Rangers in the Scottish Premiership. That's the latest. I'm Chris Milligan.

0: You are indeed listening to Black Country Extra. This is Side 2 of Folk and Beyond, and I'm Derry Jones.
1: And I'm Bob Bignall.
0: I was wondering who you were, but there we are then. And the last track we played out with on Side 1 was Catherine Roberts and Sean Lakeman, or Sean Lakeman and Catherine Roberts, whichever way around you like it, and a track called Pewtor. And we may well have Sean and Catherine at the Woodman next year.
1: Really?
0: Yes.
1: Oh, that would be good.
0: We are in negotiation.
1: Oh.
0: So there's one to keep an eye on. Keep an eye on the Bromsgrove website and the Woodman website.
1: Yes.
0: For more up to date, I'll put my teeth back in.
1: Yes.
0: Information.
1: Yeah.
0: Right. Let's kick off with what's next.
1: Okay.
0: Which is going to be...
1: We're going to go on to Bromsgrove Guests.
0: Yeah.
1: Next for September. As most people know, we only meet fortnightly these days. And so on the 10th of September, I think I'm right in saying, we've got the wonderful Louise Rogan and Friends.
0: Oh, excellent.
1: Described by Damien Liptrot of Merry Hell fame.
0: Yes.
1: As having a voice blessed with a rare beauty and power. And I wouldn't argue with that. She has got a tremendous voice.
0: Tremendous voice indeed.
1: Lovely, nice person too. So this is.
0: Her dad's not a bad guitarist either.
1: And he'd be playing with her on that night. And yes. We'll also have Catherine Ord, who I last saw with the John Richards Band, in actual fact.
0: Indeed.
1: So Kathleen will be providing fiddle for that night. That's on the 10th of September at Bromsgrove Folk Club.
0: That'll be a good night.
1: This is Louise singing The Exiles Return.

0: Louise Rogan there, and that was The Exile's Return. What a beautiful track.
1: It is a nice track.
0: It's a lovely track.
1: Yeah.
0: And get yourself over there, because it's going to be a brilliant gig this year.
1: 10th of September. We're really looking forward to it.
0: What's the next track?
1: Well, we're going to stay with Louise Rogan, or Louise Rogan and Friends.
0: Aha. Uh-huh.
1: And
0: I think the milk's just arrived, mate.
1: Oh,
0: just
1: good. Go
0: and get it.
1: No sugar for me, thank you.
0: That's all right, mate.
1: So, where were we? Oh, yes.
0: We're announcing Louise Rogan.
1: 10th of September, Louise Rogan and Friends. Of the Friends, as we've already said who they are. This track, in actual fact, this next track, was actually written by Louise's dad, Chris.
0: Ah.
1: And it is in the style of traditional maritime anti-war sentiments.
0: A protest song.
1: Yes, that Mama. Sort of song. As I've written by Chris Rogan himself. And this is a lovely track called My Love, He Sails with Nelson.

0: This is Black Country Extra.
1: It is indeed. It's nice of that lady to tell us where exactly we are.
2: It's good of her to do that, because I do forget.
1: And me, mate, yeah.
2: Can she tell me when I've left the car?
1: I don't think anybody can do that, mate. No. That was a great track by Louise Rogan and Friends. My Love, He Sails with Nelson. And what was the date again of that? Mate?
2: On the 10th of September at Bromsgrove Folk Club.
1: Be there. What's next?
2: Well, we move on to the 24th of September, and we'll be introducing a new act to Bromsgrove, in actual fact. And this is Griff Jameson and Hannah Elizabeth, Elizabeth and Jameson, who we saw at Moira last year.
1: Oh, right.
2: What's his name? I've just forgotten his name now.
1: Jameson.
2: Jameson. Yes.
1: Yeah, how could you forget Jameson?
2: I don't know. I'm a Scotchman myself.
1: Exactly, yes.
2: But that's Irish.
1: It is, yes.
2: So there you go. But anyway, this song is called Nos Cariad, which is Welsh for Good Night, My Love.
1: Oh, it's very sweet of you to say.

0: What a lovely song that was.
1: Yeah.
0: Nosta Cariad.
1: Nosta Cariad.
0: Yeah. Elizabeth and Jameson.
1: Mm.
0: I don't, they must have another track for us, Bob.
1: They have. I think this is one of their own tracks. They write a lot of their own tracks, but do covers as well. And beautiful song, beautiful harmonies. And this, I think, is one of their own tracks. And it's called The Fight's Not In Us Anymore.
0: Oh, let's have a listen.

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1: It's that lady again telling us where we are again.
2: Yes. Still hasn't found my car.
1: No. Well, that's lost in space, that is, mate. Yeah. That again, the track. Elizabeth and Jameson's The Fight's Not In Us Anymore. Don't AI that phrase, whatever
2: no,
1: you do. Because it'll sign you up for all sorts of things.
2: It does. I made that mistake.
1: You certainly
2: and
1: did, yes.
2: My phone decided that I'd got some troubles and maybe I should seek help.
1: Well, it's a very good judge of character, your phone.
2: Thank you.
1: It must be. Yeah. What we got coming up next, Bob?
2: Folk legends.
1: There we are. Who's the first folk legend? Oh, it's our one and only folk legend this week. Well, this month. Who is it? Who should we have?
2: Oh, sorry, you're talking to me?
1: Hang on a minute. I'll just check in. Yes, you appear to be the only person in here, Bob.
2: Okay. For our folk legends this week, we have the one and only, the wonderful, later lamented, Mr.
1: Yes.
2: Bin Garbutt.
1: Oh, wonderful. Wonderful stuff.
2: And the track, first track is... We're going to do. He's also got local interest, which
1: yes,
2: we'll tell
1: has.
2: You about afterwards.
1: Yeah, we'll talk
2: this
1: about that.
2: This is Bin Garbutt with Silver and Gold.

0: marvellous song there, Silver and Gold, played there by Vin Garbutt, a folk legend indeed, and written by another folk legend, actually, Bryn Phillips.
1: Yes.
0: Who is a Woodmanite.
1: He is.
0: A member of the club for many, many, many years, longer than I have, I think. But
1: really?
0: He writes some absolutely fab songs.
1: He does write some good songs.
0: As you can see from that.
1: Yes.
0: Right, we'll have another Vin track then.
1: My own little band, Fairfield, recorded that song as well.
0: You did indeed. I'd forgotten that.
1: We did.
0: Yes, you did.
1: Okay, we'll stick with Vin.
0: Yeah.
1: Who, as I say, sadly left us in 2017.
0: Was
1: tremendous, tremendous performer.
0: Yeah.
1: Who I would go and see whenever he was performing. And pulling maybe a bit of a theme from the Merry Hell thing early on.
0: I think there might be one for me.
1: Although this is a bit gentler than the Merry Hell song. This is Vin Garbutt with England, My England.

0: Cracking track there by Vin. England, My England, which is full of all sorts of messages, really.
1: Yes.
0: I mean, we'll let you interpret that for yourself.
1: It's a beautiful song.
0: It's a great song. It's very cleverly written. I think the milk's been delivered again, mate.
1: Yeah, my last lot was curdled, so...
0: Oh, right, OK.
1: Yeah.
0: What's the next track that Vin's going to do
1: for us? We're staying with Vin. This is a track called Jesse the Flower of Dunblane, which I think Vin set to music.
0: Yeah.
1: It was a poem from way back in the early 19th century, 1800 and something.
0: Oh, right.
1: Yes. I wasn't around at the time, but
0: maybe.
1: I don't really know who wrote it, but Vin took it and set it to music.
0: Oh.
1: And this is it. This is Jesse, the Flower of Dunblane.

0: Oh, just had to let that play right out to the last minute there. That was a wonderful track there. Jessie, The Flower of Dunblane, a poem put to music, or set to music, I should say.
1: Yeah.
0: By the marvellous Vin Garbutt, of course, our folk legend of this month.
1: Yeah.
0: And what we got coming up next, mate?
1: Well, I was reminded of this next track by watching an old episode of The Repair Shop.
0: Oh, yes.
1: A couple of weeks back.
0: Yes.
1: And Vin's son, Peter?
0: I don't know.
1: Tim. His son, Tim.
0: Right.
1: Came in with an old instrument of Vin's to have it repaired. It was in a terrible, sorry state, and they made a really good job of it. But as part of the programme, they actually showed Vin doing a bit of his act.
0: Oh, I see.
1: As it were.
0: A little tribute.
1: Yes. And although he wasn't playing the instrument, he was playing his own guitar, as he regularly does.
0: Yeah.
1: And this track is called The Land of Three Rivers, which, of course, is the Tyne, the Wear and the Tees, and it's a bit of an anthem for that part of the country.
0: All right. So we better have a listen to it, don't we? Let's join in.

0: The Land of Three Rivers there, The Tyne, The Weir and The Tees.
1: Mm-hmm.
0: They're all the TWT.
1: Yes.
0: Sounds like a television station.
1: That was the week that was.
0: Yeah, very nearly.
1: Almost, yeah.
0: Very nearly. Any road up. What's coming up next with Mr. Vin?
1: Right, this is, again, we said, a Vin Garbutt song. And I'm not too sure I know the history behind this one. But I think it's a matter of the story of acceptance of people into other people's families and that sort of thing.
0: I think you're right. Yeah, I think you're right.
1: Tremendous, tremendous track. As are all of Vin's, of course.
0: Yeah.
1: Vin had this wonderful, wonderful way of being able to have you splitting your sides with laughter 1 second and flooding tears the next.
0: That's right.
1: Touching track this is. It's called Punjabi Girl.

0: Marvellous. Ving Yarbrough there, a real legend. Punjabi Girl was the track. And I think we're going to, before we get the sort of the next and last track from Vin, we'll talk about some of the other folk clubs that are going
1: yes,
0: on around the area.
1: Oh, yes, because it's not just Bromsgrove and the Woodman,
0: no,
1: which
0: isn't.
1: Are, of course, the best ones.
0: I don't sound that too loud, you know.
1: No, that's true. That's true. Also, over this way, you've got one of our co-announcers, in
0: yeah,
1: fact.
0: Yeah, I was going to say, yes, we've got the Next Level Folk, and that's based in Stourbridge. Oh, there's the milkman again. That's based in Stourbridge. And
1: it's been a very busy cow.
0: It is, yes. It's well, you know, they're trying to get rid of the milk, I suppose.
1: Yes. Yeah.
0: Yes, Next Level Folk Club, Stourbridge. And that's run by our mate, Christopher Crompton. As you may well know, runs a show after this show.
1: Yes.
0: Exactly, you know, immediately after this show.
1: Yes.
0: Called The Guitar Show.
1: Yeah.
0: And Christopher Crompton hosts that and the Next Level Folk Club. He has gigs at the Talbot. Those are for his main stage gigs.
1: Right.
0: And he has sing-arounds or singers' nights at Claptrap, both in Stourbridge.
1: Oh, okay.
0: So it's the Talbot Hotel and Claptrap in Stourbridge High Street.
1: Yeah.
0: So get along to that and support live music.
1: Can I give a shout out for a couple of Brummy ones as well?
0: Go for it, mate.
1: The Red Lion Folk Club.
0: Red Lion,
1: For a good few years has been under the stewardship of somebody else.
0: Somebody else.
1: But a new group have now taken it over.
0: It's Della, isn't it?
1: Della,
0: yeah.
1: was in charge of it before. And now a new group have taken it over. Della's decided to retire.
0: Yeah.
1: And so if you can get over to King's Heath in Birmingham to the Red Lion and give them your support, that would be much appreciated by them.
0: It will indeed.
1: Also over Birmingham, a great club that's been going for donkey's years, the Black Diamond out there in the...
0: that's been going for many years,
1: yeah, out there in the Jewellery Quarter in Birmingham, meeting at a pub somewhere out there, but well worth looking up. And they've got a lot of singers' nights, but they have also monthly guests, I think they have, and all very good.
0: Do you know, I've never been to that one.
1: Have you not? It's no. Well, I've not been to where they are now, but I used to go to it at one time.
0: I'm amazed at that, because I was in and out of Birmingham when I was a young lad.
1: When you were a lad, aye.
0: I don't know why I've gone to a Yorkshire accent there, because Birmingham isn't in Yorkshire, but there we are.
1: The other local area thing to look out for, of course, is what is now called the Wolverhampton Arts Centre.
0: Ah, yes.
1: It used to be the Newhampton Arts Centre, but I understand they call it the Wolverhampton Arts Centre.
0: Oh, it's been renamed.
1: And amongst various other things like tribute acts and all the things that these people have to put on. They got some great, great acts coming up during the course of the autumn period.
0: Oh, right.
1: With Sam Sweeney.
0: Wow.
1: Thea Gilmore, Charlotte Karabik, and then coming up for the Christmas show right in December. Been early to advertise it, but it's worth a go. They've got a Winter Union, which is a tremendous five-piece super group. Folky type supergroup who put on this wonderful display of winter songs.
0: Right.
1: And it's not a carol service, it's winter songs basically.
0: Right. Well,
1: and some tremendous people in that band.
0: We better announce the next track then, mate. Last from Vin.
1: Okay. Well, this is Vin Garbutt with a song called November Wedding, which he wrote the words to.
0: Did he?
1: But I think the tune owes a lot to Johann Sebastian Bach.
0: Johann Sebastian who?
1: Bach. Oh.
0: I had to get that one in.
1: You did. I knew you were going to do that.
0: That time we said.
1: Yes.
0: Goodbye.

0: live from the Black Country, online, on your mobile.
1: From the Sky News Centre at 10, Princess Diana's brother says as an uncle whose sister died in preventable circumstances, he worries about Prince Harry not having police protection. The Duke and Duchess of Sussex lost taxpayer-funded security when they stepped down as working royals in 2020. It's being looked at again now they've moved back to the UK. Our royal correspondent Laura Bundocks listened to an interview Earl Spencer's given ahead of the release of his new book.
2: The Earl said, I would say personally, he has worries about fifth in line to the throne who served with the military. He'd be worried about him not having security. And he said, I would veer towards protection there. Now, obviously, the Earl has no influence when it comes to these decisions, but it's an interesting intervention.
1: The head of Girl Guiding says it's vital girls' experiences form part of any decision to tackle gender-based violence as a new task force is set up. It will look at harmful attitudes within workplaces and online. Police have made a second murder arrest after a woman's remains were found 7 years after disappearing. Bones were discovered in an area of shrubland in Feltham in West London in August after a wildfire the previous week. Three people have been hurt in a stabbing outside a gay bar in Liverpool city centre. A weapon's been found. Rangers cut the gap on Scottish Premiership leaders Celtic to 2 points with a 1-0 win at their Old Firm rivals. It's the second derby victory in 8 days for Derek McInnes's men, who came out on top in last Sunday's League Cup quarter-final.
3: It's not easy coming here, or the circumstances you're under and what you face. We knew we would have to overcome a Celtic team who are a bit wounded at the minute, and coming here and winning has nae been par for the course for them for a long time, but I thought we played with a lot of confidence.
1: Manchester City leads the Premier League by 3 points thanks to a 5-3 victory over Sunderland. Liverpool are sixth after a 1-0 win at Bournemouth, and Manchester United sit 12th after equalising late in a 1-1 draw at Fulham. That's the latest. I'm Cam Hall.

0: A very good evening and welcome to the Acoustic Guitar Show here on Black Country Radio Extra. I'm Christopher Crompton, and this evening I have got some guests here in the studio. But just before I introduce them, here's some music from Steve and Julie Wigley, 3,000 Stars. Black Country Extra. Steve and Julie Wigley there with 3,000 Stars. Now, I've got some guests with me in the studio this evening, and it is Marconica, which consists of Monica Shepherd and Mark Miskovitz. Welcome, both of you.
1: Thank you.
2: Hello.
0: Really nice to have you. And I know you guys from playing the local folk scene. I think we met at the New Crystal Folk Club in Hales Owen, and you guys come and play at my club quite a lot of the time these days, don't you?
1: We do.
0: And the Folk Circle as well, you're regulars at in Treasel.
1: Oh, yes.
2: Yes, yes, we're regulars there.
0: But Monica, I know you're the songwriter of the two in a lot of the songs that you play. You do some traditional songs, don't you, and a mix of stuff.
1: But
0: you
1: do this and that, yeah.
0: You do a lot of your own self-penned songs, so I will be talking to you about some of your songwriting as well.
1: Thank you.
0: I'd like to take you both back to the beginning of your musical journeys, when you first got into music and when you started playing instruments. I really like to get to the origin story. So I'll start with you first, Monica. How did things get started for you?
1: Oh, well, go back quite a long way, really. I was 4 or 5, sitting at the piano in my family home, and I used to put my picture books up on the music stand there. And I would make up tunes on the piano. So I think I was an early composer. Maybe wasn't that good at playing the piano, but that was the start. And then my brother, who was a little older than me, he had a guitar in his teens and learnt to play through Burt Whedon's Play in a Day.
0: Ah, yes, that old classic. Yeah.
1: So when I started then playing the guitar as well, which was on a nylon string classical guitar. That was where I started playing as well. And I played at a local community centre music thing. And also I got to write a gospel song, which I asked my headmaster if I could sing it in assembly. So, so that was what I did with fear and trepidation. But as a result of that, I got invited along to a church youth group, and they were very creative. They'd written a musical along the lines of Jesus Christ Superstar and Godspell. So we performed that and had great fun together. Then came the years of going to college. I had more musical opportunities, but eventually came up to north of Watford. You know, that was all in Hampshire, you see, and I came up to the Midlands and continued play. I still had a classical guitar for many years until I launched out into steel strung when I saw what other people were playing at the folk clubs and so on. So.
0: And you mentioned the piano being there right at the start. So did that drop off quite early on, or did you?
1: It did, really. My father was an organist and pianist, it didn't really encourage me to play. He'd encouraged me, but I wanted to do something different. So I had little dabblings with the piano, but it never amounted to much.
0: Yeah.
1: Yeah.
0: And how about you, Mark? How did things start with music for you?
2: Well, being a 60s teenager, I bought a lot of records. I had a stereo record player, which was an old orange crate that was converted, and I used to blast things out in my parents' front room and all through the Beatles era and what have you. And I collected a load of records. But the first two records I ever got were 2 78s, which were given to me. One was Ruby Murray, and one was, who was it?
1: I don't know.
2: I've forgotten his name now.
0: You can come back to it later if you remember later.
2: That crooner.
0: Frank Sinatra.
2: No, before.
0: Listeners, any guesses?
2: I know, it's so because I sing one of his songs.
1: Oh.
2: Anyway, Pat Boone, those two voices really got to me. They're beautiful voices, Ruby Murray and
0: the other one.
2: So they've stuck in my head ever since. But folk-wise, I'll just tell you how I got it, because I started buying all sorts of records, and I found that I enjoyed the Irish jigs and reels and things. So I got some Irish records, and the Dubliners, I learned a load of their songs.
0: Mm-hmm.
2: And Tommy Makem and the Clancy Brothers, that was one of the very first things I bought. So I learned all the songs on that, and I used to sing them. When I joined the rugby club, I'd learn a lot of songs there, but I'd throw in a few folk songs, you see, and they seem to enjoy that.
0: And you say you're singing here. Is this unaccompanied singing? Because I know you do that as well.
2: That's right. I never tried playing the accordion until, how long ago would that be? 20 years or something?
1: Could it be as long as that, I don't know.
2: It could be as long, but it's no longer.
0: So you weren't playing any instruments all this time, you were just singing?
2: I had the accordion.
0: Ah.
2: From an early age, I don't know how old I was, 12 at the most. But my mother saw an advert in the Evening Mail, the Birmingham Evening Mail, learned to play the accordion for Christmas. And she said, do you fancy that? And I said, yes. So she sent me to lessons once a week.
0: Right.
2: In Broad Street in Birmingham at George Clay's. And I did that for a year or so. And I was doing really well, and I actually enjoyed it.
0: Yeah.
2: And she bought me this accordion on the knock. I had to take a bit of money every week and pay for it. It was 65 guineas. And it's the one I've got now.
0: Wow.
2: So it's as old as me, because it was second hand to start with.
0: Yeah, that's amazing.
2: Yeah, I've got the receipt somewhere. So I was doing really well, and then when I sort of left school and that, it lay dormant for 40 years.
0: 40 years of dust.
2: It just sat there. I'd have a little tinkle with it occasionally, but it didn't. I didn't do anything with it at all. And it was only after I started going to the club down the road when I was old enough. I'd been going there a year or two, and then I met this guy called Steve, who lived local to me, and we became best mates. And he was, he got me into going to folk clubs, and he introduced me to the Birmingham folk clubs. We used to go to the Jug of Punch.
0: Oh yeah.
2: With the Ian, what's it band? Who is it? I can't remember names at all.
1: Campbell.
2: In Campbell Folk.
0: Oh, yes, yeah, the Campbells, yeah.
2: They used to run it.
0: Yeah.
2: Jug of Punch Folk Club, that was their thing. And of course, Fairport Convention were there all the time.
0: Yeah, lots of big Civic names Hall. Went through that club, yeah, over the years, yeah.
2: Yeah. They'd use a little room in the hall for most of the clubs and things, but then they'd use the big room for occasions where Fairport were performing and what have you, and Steel Ice Band thereafter.
0: Great.
2: And it was Digbeth Civic Hall, was quite a venue. So, and the Red Lion in King's Heath, they've had some great acts we saw.
0: They certainly have, yeah. So so then you really got back into playing again, because you were going to the folk clubs and you wanted to start.
2: Well, no. We heard there was... I took my friend Eamon to a couple of folk clubs. I gave him a lift, and he liked to play the guitar and have a go sort of thing. So I just gave him a lift and listened, really. And then him and my other friend, Eddie, decided we'd like to go to this local Ray River Roots in Kings Norton, which was at Rowheath Park at the time. I didn't know anything about it, because that was our home ground for the rugby. I used it all the time, but I didn't know on a Sunday night or whenever it was. It was a little folk club. So they, we went up there, and there was a guy, Tommy Dempsey, who's very well known indeed.
0: Mm-hmm.
2: was running it because the other guy was away, Bill O'Brien, who usually ran it. And I got up and sang a couple of songs, just a cappella, and I must say the welcoming that Tommy Dempsey gave me and the encouragement encouraged me to go again, because I was a nervous wreck, really. I hadn't really tried to sing to a folk club properly before, not without a lot of beer anyway.
0: It's a big thing to get up and sing in front of people, isn't it? Especially unaccompanied, actually. You're really all out there, aren't you?
2: Well, then I started going to the Lighthouse. I took Eamon a couple of times to the Lighthouse when it was at the Lighthouse pub, and then it moved to the Conservative Club in Rowley Regis. And we went there a few times, and I got up and sang a few times then. And then I went every week, and I sang every week, did my little two songs sort of thing. And then we moved to the Labour Club, which was a bigger club with a big stage. You've been there, of course. Mm-hmm. And I was still singing a cappella. And I thought, you know, I ought to try and do something with the... I started tinkering with it again. And
0: yeah.
2: Sort of learned to accompany myself on a couple, and then I appeared at the Labour Club with the accordion one day, and everybody
0: Shocker.
2: Just sat there with their mouths open. surprised them all.
0: Yeah.
2: And it's gone on from there, really.
0: That's great. Well, you play it now as if you've played it for a lifetime, so you...
2: Well, I've had it for a lifetime.
1: You have, really.
0: Yeah.
2: But it's only like the last 20 years at the most that I've been actually trying to learn and play.
0: That's amazing.
2: But that year of tuition just told me where the notes were, basically.
0: So
2: I had a clue.
0: Is it good enough grounding to pick it up again later? That's brilliant.
2: Well, I don't play it like other people.
1: Well, I'm quite glad about that.
0: You're allowed to have your own style with these things, aren't you? Well, I think that's a really good time then to ask you both to play us a first song, if you've got something for us.
1: Mm.
0: What would you like to play?
1: Well, it would be good to play Ferryman, I think. It's one of my songs that was a song that came quite easily. You know, some songs mm-hmm. you really deliberate over for ages, but this one came quite quickly, called Ferryman. And I wrote it... the inspiration for it came from a little boat that just rows across Weymouth Harbour. A man who collects money for charity. But of course, when you write a song, the wonderful thing is you can make everything go a lot further, and you know, you can do what you like with it, can't you? And so Ferryman has become quite well known in certain circles, and it's nice to have another instrument playing on it, you know, which Mark provides, of course, very well.
0: Fabulous. All right, then, let's take a listen.

0: ferryman, ferry me.
1: Wow, that was really lovely, guys. Thanks very much. And I love the key change at the end as well, Monica. Nice touch.
0: Oh, thank you.
1: So we talked a little bit about your individual origin stories getting into your instruments, but at what point did Marconica come about, this collaboration that worked so well?
0: I think I just asked you up.
2: You did?
0: At the lighthouse once to just accompany me on something.
2: It was that sailor thing.
0: It was, yeah. It's not one we do now, is it? Whip jamboree or something. I don't think you were even playing your accordion on it. I think you were just coming up to sing or something.
2: And
0: it probably just gradually evolved, did it? Then, after that?
1: I mean, it's evolved into a fully-fledged duo now, because we're both here today wearing your Marconica branded
0: polo shirts. We are indeed. I think, at the lighthouse, we did ask other people up to join in, you know, which was great. So it probably started like that. I can't remember the first song that we played together either.
2: Maybe it was Come by the Hills.
0: It might have been Come by the Hills because it was the first. It was the first song that we both independently sang.
1: Right.
2: And it sounded nice when the guitar added.
0: I think. Well, and you added something with the accordion to me. Yeah. So there we are.
2: Well, yeah, that probably is.
0: Probably the beginning.
2: Yeah. Come by the Hills has got a lot to answer for.
1: And you play the cajon on some of the songs as well, don't you, Mark? It's not just the accordion.
2: I do, yes. So. I'll kick it.
1: Yeah, a really, really nice sound. And at what point, I have to ask you this as well, you become quite famous to those who know you on the folk scene for your hats, your fabulous collection of hats. So at what point did that come about and why?
0: Oh, it was probably the sailor hat, wasn't it?
2: It would be your fault, whatever.
0: I think it was a sailor hat.
1: Because you've got loads
0: sun
1: now,
0: hat. And then it grew.
2: Well, I've always been a hat person, actually.
1: Really?
2: And I've got loads of hats, cowboy hats and woolly hats and walking hats and.
0: I haven't really, you know.
2: All over the place. And I do buy them. This is a souvenir that I've got on today from the White Horse Festival.
1: Oh, right, yeah.
2: I went last year, I didn't go this year, but.
1: And have you got a favourite hat in the collection, Mark?
2: Oh, not really.
1: You do wear the sailor one quite a bit, don't you?
2: Oh, that's when Monica...
0: I think you're under duress with that one now, aren't you?
1: Yeah, well, it's a good clue to which song you're going to play next by the hats that you change into during your show. Brilliant. OK, Monica, that was a really nice song about the ferryman, and you sort of said that it was a real life inspiration for that. Do you find that with your songwriting, it's based on stuff that, you know, real stories that you're encountering or places that you're going to that's inspiring you?
0: Yes. I often, when I'm walking, I...
1: Just walking.
0: Just walking, yes. Album name. I do find I get songs come into my mind when I'm walking. Mm. And so I'm looking around me. Hopefully I'm walking in a nice place and I do get inspiration from the natural world and also things I read about people. So, combination, really, there.
1: And if you're out walking, then, how is the song? Is it lyrics that are coming to you or is the song coming in your head? Because you're presumably not walking with your guitar out and about.
0: Oh, no, I usually a voice memo or just in my head. I hum along. I'm sure I look quite strange sometimes. So it'll be a lyric line that would normally come first, yes.
2: Well, and a natural thing, isn't it?
0: Yeah, and then I would sing that line or hum it along, depending on where I was. And so that's where I get the initial ideas. I'm always on the lookout for
2: a
0: hook.
2: Ruby.
0: Ruby. Oh, well, Ruby, yes. Well, that was something I read and saw about Ruby Bridges, who was the first black child to attend a previously all-white school in Los Angeles. Mm-hmm. And in the 60s, when they changed the law. So that I read something about her just in a daily reading notes, and also then saw the a painting by an American artist, Norman Rockwell, of her first day at school, which made quite an impression on me. Mm. And in fact, in the States, they have a walk to school, Ruby Bridges Walk to School Day every November. So
2: that's a good song she's done as well.
1: Yeah. Oh, they're all good songs.
0: Well, there we are. Great song. Seems to be gaining in popularity, that. In fact, I think for the next album, it could be Making Strides from that. Ruby's Making Strides. So I'll have Just Walking and Making Strides.
1: Fabulous.
0: Then.
1: Yeah, that follows them really nicely. And, yeah. And in terms of the influences on your songwriting in particular, who's been there sort of behind that for you?
0: Oh, right. Well, definitely, Boo Hoodine has had a lot to answer for over the years, and Reg Muros. I think they both are great communicators, and Reg Muros is a great storyteller.
1: And you go to Reg's songwriting camp, don't you?
0: I do indeed, yes. I go to Halsway Manor most Januaries, and also, it was at Halsway Manor that I met, this is some years ago now, met a Texan called Darden Smith, and he inspired me too. Mm-hmm. Now, Darden Smith, interesting, his slant on songwriting, because he often said, "I see it as a service," he said, and he, in fact, he instigated an amazing scheme that was songwriting with soldiers. So he worked a lot with traumatized soldiers and their families in the States, and would get them talking and get ideas down, and together they'd write songs. And that's just one of his projects that emerged. But it was just a different slant, really, on songwriting there. But, yeah, Boo Hoodine, Reg, great folks. In the early days, of course, I was very influenced, still am, by the psalmist David. I mean, he was out there in the natural world, and he wonderfully paired up human emotion with the natural beauty of creation. So, but there we are. That's going back a bit, but still read them now, mine.
1: What an interesting mix of influences. Yeah. Well, Monica, as you know, on this show, I like to play a track by one of my guest influences. So I've got a Boo Hoodine track here to play for our audience, and it's called Patience of Angels.
0: Wonderful.

0: That was Patience of Angels from Boo Hewidine, one of the great songwriting influences of my guest in the studio, Monica Shepherd, one half of Marconica. We were just talking about your own songs, Monica, and Mark mentioned this particular one about Ruby Bridges. I think that sounds great. I think I've heard you play it at some point, but it'd be really lovely if you could play us that one next, if you've got it in up your sleeve for today.
1: That would be great, yes.
0: Great. That's brilliant. Let's have a listen.
1: This is Ruby's Making Strides.

0: Oh, that's a really lovely story, Monica. Very nice.
1: Thank you.
0: And did I notice that there was a slight shift in location?
1: Well, yes. I'm glad. It shows you're really listening hard to the lyrics, because I got it right in the song. But earlier when we were talking about it, I said Los Angeles, when it definitely was New Orleans.
0: There we go. Now, I'd like to talk next about the guitar that you brought in. And it's part of signature to your sound, I think, isn't it, this guitar?
1: Probably, yes.
0: And it's a Taylor, isn't it?
1: It is a Taylor. I didn't recognise it as a Taylor, I have to say. When I went to buy this instrument, I was in the Taylor room, but I tried just about every guitar there, and the shop assistant said to me, if you don't mind me saying, you haven't tried this one. I said, oh, I didn't know it was a Taylor. Now, the reason being, you wouldn't pick this up on radio, but it is a sunburst finish, which they've done more of those more recently, but at that time they hadn't. And I, my inclination is always to go for a wood look. But as soon as I picked it up and played it, I knew that was the one. It seems to have quite a nice balance between a sort of mellow and bright. It's got both the mellow and the bright about it, I think.
0: It has got a good balanced EQ. I mean, you play a lot with the thumb pick on as well, so that matters, doesn't it, that it's not too boomy or too bright on that bass as well.
1: Yeah, that's, yes.
0: So how long ago was that? How long have you had it?
1: I think it's about 10 years now, I think.
0: Right.
1: I did have a Taylor before, interestingly, and I had a very good deal for trading it in. I don't know what the problem was with that one, but it just never gelled with it, and it seemed to have just issues for me. I'm sure somebody else will have been very happy with it, but
0: it didn't put you off getting another Taylor, though.
1: It didn't, no. That's surprising, isn't it?
0: Yeah.
1: But it didn't, no. It didn't.
0: So, and you said that in the early days you played a lot of nylon string. Have you still got a nylon string guitar?
1: I haven't.
0: Well?
1: No, I haven't. I gave that.
0: It's quite a transition, isn't it? Because they tend to have broader
1: with
0: necks
1: the wider
0: as well.
1: Neck. Yes, I don't think I'd get on with a broader neck now.
0: Yeah, well, this certainly suits your sound very well. And your playing style, as I say, you wear that thumb pick, and it's a very kind of finger style approach you've got, isn't it?
1: It's a bit homespun, although I did have a few lessons later on, because there's always more to learn, isn't there?
0: Oh, there is.
1: There's always more to learn.
0: Yeah. And it's in terms of that playing style, is that coming from those same influences you were talking about from Boo and Reg? Because they're kind of finger style guys, aren't they?
1: Longer ago, probably, Tom Paxton.
0: Oh, Tom Paxton, yeah.
1: Yeah, Tom Paxton.
0: Yeah, and you've also got, haven't you, those the finger picks that you put on, like what lap steel slide players use. You sometimes use those, don't you?
1: They're sort of the other way around, so they're a bit more like having your own nail on, I think.
0: But without relying on a fingernail that you've
1: got to
0: break.
1: I think I first saw them in a photograph of Joan Baez. She seemed to wear those Alaska picks, so that's what I
0: is that what they're called?
1: Tend to use. Yes.
0: Alaska picks. See, I didn't realise. So we're learning new things. I didn't know that.
1: Well, there we are.
0: Fabulous. And so you're really happy with that guitar now? You found your...
1: I am indeed. I mean, I do play other... I've got a 12-string Ibanez, which I'm very pleased with. And I, for certain songs, it's nice to be able to choose the right sound for the song, isn't it?
0: Yeah, so, definitely. Mm. Well, could we have a listen to another of your songs, or maybe somebody else's song on this guitar?
1: Yeah, we'll have a more traditional song, I think. As I've mentioned gospel songs in the past, this is... Hold on, keep your hand.

0: Oh, that's a great rousing bit of gospel, that is, isn't it, that song? And yeah. It really adds to it the sort of power that's coming from the accordion.
1: On definitely.
0: The yeah, lovely. So that was part of... Did you record that on the Just Walking CD? Or
1: No, those were all my own originals.
0: That's the only album you've got out, yeah. Isn't it? Which you did a launch event for last year.
1: Oh, yes. January last year, I think it was. and that was at Thimble Mill Library, a very successful event one Sunday afternoon. And I think we had a good number there, didn't we? How many?
2: Yeah, about 80.
1: Do you reckon? Oh, 80. Well, there we are.
0: That's a good number.
1: It was. And as part of that, I had somebody come along from the charity that was being supported by, and still is being supported by, sales of the CD. And that is a fairly small charity that supports families in crisis. Mm-hmm. So I've been very pleased with that. Yeah.
0: That's great. And where can people get hold of that CD?
1: Well, they'll have to see me, or they can contact me. I can send it to them, or they can come along and...
0: Otherwise, it's a good incentive to see you in person.
1: Absolutely.
0: Which leads us neatly on to an event that's coming up at Next Level Folk Club, which you two are playing at. And it's on the 26th of this month at the Garibaldi in Stourbridge. And we've got a lineup of three duos. We've got Steve and Julie Wigley, who are coming down from Derby. We've got Dan Hadley together with Ali Van. And then we've got Mark Onica. So, listeners, if you've enjoyed what you've heard today, the stories and songs of Mark Onica, then do come along to that event. More information about that can be found on the Next Level Folk Facebook group or through Ticketsource, where you can also get your tickets in advance for just a tenner. And you can also turn up and buy one of Monica's lovely CDs. So all the more incentive to come over for that. So what's coming next? Obviously, you've got that gig coming up, but in terms of your music, are you working on a new record as well, Monica?
1: I would love to do that, yes. I'd like to get that one available more widely digitally as well, through Bandcamp, probably. But not as yet. And then, yes, I'd love to do a follow-up recording with the right setup.
0: Yeah, excellent. And so you're still very much active with your songwriting, and new ones are coming
1: along. Oh, lots of new songs, yes.
0: Yeah, that's really good to hear. Lovely. And you mentioned that the new record, when it does come out, might feature a bit more of Mark than the last one. Is that right?
1: Oh, well, you know... Well, if he behaves himself.
2: On your own head. Yeah.
0: So it's not quite a Mark Onica record yet, but it's moving in that direction, isn't it?
1: Hopefully.
2: It's another Monica Shepherd coming up, but I may feature a little more.
1: You add an awful lot to the songs, definitely.
0: Yeah, it's a really, really great sound that you make together. Well, thank you very much for coming on the show today. It's been really lovely to talk to you and hear some of the music. And I'm really looking forward to that show on the 26th at the Garibaldi.
2: So are we.
0: It'll be lovely.
1: We are.
0: It'll be a great night. And listeners at home, thank you very much for listening. As always, this has been the Acoustic Guitar Show. And I'll be back again, same time next week, 10 p.m. here on Black Country Radio Extra. And as ever, if you've got any songs recorded, if you're a local artist yourself and you've got acoustic-based music, please send in your tracks to me. I'm always looking for more tracks for the show. ccrompton@blackcountryradio.co.uk, and I'll get those uploaded and on the system. For now, I'm going to leave you with a track. We played one of Monica's influences earlier, Boo Hewardine, and Mark said that among his influences were the Dubliners. So I'm going to leave you with a Dubliners track. And this is The Town I Loved So Well. For now, have a very good night.

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1: From the Sky News Centre at 11, Earl Spencer has accused the King of being astonishingly provocative and below the belt in the palace's response to claims in his new book. He says His Majesty told him we'll forget her soon enough in the run-up to Princess Diana's funeral. The palace says grief can cloud reason. Women's rights campaigners say all government departments need to commit and engage in a newly established task force if it's to be successful in tackling gender-based violence. It'll bring together local leaders, academics and organisations to address behaviours at work and online. The first session will focus on young people. Girl Guiding Ranger Ruby Swans shared one of her experiences.
2: It was football. I was the only girl in the team. And one of the boys turned to me on the bus and said, I don't even know why you're here. You should be back at school with the other girls.
1: The Liberal Democrats wanted to see Andy Burnham step up active preparations for war. Its defence spokesperson thinks the UK urgently needs a network of volunteers it can call upon in the event of an attack. Germany's Chancellor has described a state election result as a disaster but has promised to stay in office. Exit polls suggest Friedrich Merz's party got 5% of the vote in one area. In sport, Manchester United rescued a 1-1 draw at Fulham in the Premier League to avoid a third straight defeat in all competitions. Matheus Cunha scored in the 89th minute for the visitors. Boss Michael Carrick was impressed with how they responded to going behind to an own goal.
3: The boys could have thought, you know, it's one of those days and it's gone against us, but I really liked the reaction. The way we finished the game and come back into the game would be easy for that game to go in another direction. And we nearly won it at the end.
1: Early leaders Manchester City got past Sunderland 5-3 to maintain their winning start. Liverpool boss Andoni Iraola got a 1-0 victory on his return to Bournemouth. And Rangers were 1-0 winners at rival Celtic in the Scottish Premiership. They're now 2 points behind the leaders. That's the latest. I'm Cam Hall.
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5: Good evening and welcome once again to Jazzmatazz with me, Andrew Stevens, right here on Black Country Radio Extra. And this week I dedicate the whole hour to the one and only, the late, great Mr. Nat King Cole. And the first on the playlist is Straighten Up and Fly Right.

set you free. The monkey looked the buzzard right dead in the eye and said, your story is so touching, but it sounds just like a lie. Straighten up and fly right. 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

0: stay right. 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
1: What a way to start the show. That's Nat King Cole with the wonderful Straighten Up and Fly Right. And we move swiftly on with Nat King Cole's G Baby, and I good to you.

coat for Christmas, a diamond ring, a big Cadillac car, and everything. 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

0: reality. Can I just say, Andrew, there's people like Nat King Cole, B.B. King, the blues player. You instantly know who it is. As soon, not only the style he plays, but his voice.
1: Yeah.
0: Like B.B. King, he's only got to play one note on the guitar and you go, that's B.B. King. So with Nat King Cole, he just opens his mouth and you go, that's Nat King Cole.
1: And of course, I don't know if you and the listeners were aware, but Nat King Cole also made a whole album of just piano playing.
0: Oh, did he?
1: Yes, he was fabulous. A very, very good pianist.
0: Fabulous, yeah. Anyway, might I digress. Next one.
1: Oh, now this one isn't a well-known one, but it's one of my all-time favourites of Nat King Cole. Here he is with The Frim Fram Sauce.

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I'm never satisfied. 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I don't want pork chops and bacon that won't awaken my appetite inside. I want the frim fram sauce with the awesome fee, with shafafa

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You heard what I said. 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

0: if you don't have it, just bring me a check for the water.
1: Oh, wonderful. Nakinkal with the frim, fram sauce. And I didn't plan this, dear listener, but anybody would think I did plan this, because he's gone from frim fram sauce and then he goes to take his sugar to tea.

Welcome back. That was Nat King Cole, When I Take My Sugar to Tea, and this is Andrew Stevens right here on Black Country Radio Extra. And now moving swiftly on, he's taking his sugar to tea. Oh, and now he's talking about his sweet Lorraine.

Nat King Cole with the wonderful classic Sweet Lorraine. I hope you're enjoying these as much as I'm enjoying bringing these, the music of yesteryear to you. And now he's gone from Sweet Lorraine to Stay As Sweet As You Are.

Nat King Cole with the lovely Stay As Sweet As You Are. And this is another great track. I think it came from the album Love Is The Thing. This is When Sunny Gets Blue.

Nat King Cole with a wonderful, beautiful When Sunny Gets Blue. And now Nat King Cole says, it's all in the game.

That was Nat King Cole with It's All In The Game, and this is Andrew Stevens welcoming you back to my show Jazzmatazz right here on Black Country Radio Extra. And now Nat King Cole's gone from It's All In The Game, but now he's walking his baby back home.

Oh, wonderful, and I can go walking my baby back home. And we move on to the next one. Again, this was from the album Nat King Cole Love Songs. And this is a wonderful song, but again, not very well known. So I hope you enjoy this one. It's Brazilian Love Song.

0: Ah, the wonderful Brazilian love song by Nat King Cole. And now, before the next classic Nat King Cole, and this is one of his best known ones. If you want to get in touch with me over the next week or month or so, here is Billy with the contact details.
1: Yeah, if you've got a story about how you got into jazz, you've got a particular artist that you like or a song that you like, or you want to make a request for somebody, then just get in touch with me, billy.spakeman@blackcountryradio.co.uk. We can make a list of them and send them on to Andrew, and he can do a bit of research if it's somebody he hasn't got in his wide catalogue of music, or if it's somebody you've got a birthday coming up on that, just let us know and we'll do that for you. It's billy.spakeman@blackcountryradio.co.uk. But he has been going to the theatre in between the last time he's been in. So what you've been seeing... Or who have you been seeing?
0: Last Tuesday, me and my wife Karen went to see Mrs. Doubtfire the musical at the Hippodrome, which was absolutely fantastic. They did a really good job as a musical.
1: Yeah, I mean a few people we spoke to have been to Mrs. Doubtfire. They're so great it is, you know. Oh God, you ever didn't think it'd be like that, and they. Because trans

0: Going from film to stage must be difficult, isn't it? Yeah. And sometimes it's completely different to the film, isn't it? But, yeah, and the Hippodrome's such a lovely theatre, isn't it?
1: Oh, it is, and they're lovely staff there. They'll do anything for you.
0: Yeah, great.
1: Yeah.
0: Well, we better get on with Nat, hadn't we? So what's the next one, Old Fruit?
1: Oh, the next one is... what's it called? Oh, Natalie and Nat and Cole. That's it, Unforgettable.

Nat King Cole, and also with his daughter Natalie Cole. That was their version together of Unforgettable. And now, here's another classic, I think he did have a hit with this, but you don't hear this very often. It's a beautiful song with a beautiful arrangement. This is Nat King Cole, Nature Boy.

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1: That was Nat King Cole with the classic Nature Boy, and this is me, Andrew Stevens, right back on Black Country Radio Extra. The artist of the week is, of course, Nat King Cole, and now he's taking his kicks on Route 66.

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It winds from Chicago to LA. More than two.

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1: Nat King Cole with the wonderful uplifting Get Your Kicks on Route 66. And now we go back to another wonderful love songs, and this is a Nat King Cole classic, I Love You for Sentimental Reasons.

0: Nat King Cole with the beautiful I Love You for Sentimental Reasons. And staying on the love theme, this is simply called L-O-V-E.
1: L is for the way you look at me. O

Don't you just love that one? It's Nat King Cole with L-O-V-E, Love. And now here's a beautiful one. Again, I don't think this is one you hear very often, but this is an absolutely classic of a song. Nat King Cole, Somewhere Along the Way.

Nat King Cole, isn't that just lovely? Somewhere along the way. And now, moving swiftly on, because time is short, this is Nat King Cole and A Blossom Fell.

Welcome back to Jazzmatazz with me, Andrew Stevens, right here on Black Country Extra. And before I play my last Nacking Cole track of the evening, this is just me, Andrew Stevens, saying good night and God bless and see you next time. So to take us up to the news, Nacking Cole with the wonderful Let's Face the Music and Dance. Good night.

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1: From the Sky News Centre at midnight, Princess Diana's brothers denied making threats in claiming there's more he could have included in his new book about the King, but chose not to. Earl Spencer repeated allegations from it in a TV interview, including the then Prince Charles saying his sister would soon be forgotten following her death. He says he had a duty to write the memoir. Jenny Bonds, a former royal correspondent.
2: A lot of people have accused him of just profiteering here, and he said that's the last thing on his mind, and so we must believe him on that. I think one way he could help us believe him completely is perhaps if he donated all the profits from the book to Diana's charity.
1: Buckingham Palace previously said grief can cloud reason. A new national task force is being set up to tackle hatred and abuse towards women. It'll bring together different groups, experts and councils, with the Equalities Minister saying tackling misogyny should be everyone's responsibility. Police have made a second murder arrest after a woman's remains were found 7 years after disappearing. Bones were discovered in shrubland in Feltham in West London in August after a wildfire the previous week. Polls have closed in Russia's first parliamentary election since the invasion of Ukraine in 2022. An exit poll reported by state media is projecting a convincing win from the Kremlin-backed United Russia Party. In sport, Manchester United's 1-1 Premier League draw at Fulham saw them escape defeat with a deflected last-gasp Mateus Cunha equaliser. But former captain and pundit Gary Neville has condemned the worst 10 minutes he says he's ever seen from a United side.
3: They were absolutely mannequins. I've never seen a Manchester United team for 15 minutes walk around out of possession as much as that. Fulham had 46 passes in the first couple of minutes of the game to get a chance. 46 passes, Fulham against Manchester United.
1: Manchester City topped the table by 3 points after a fifth straight league win, 5-3 over Sunderland, and Celtic have suffered 3 straight defeats in all competitions. It's after losing 1-0 at home to Rangers in the Scottish Premiership. That's the latest. I'm Cam Hall.

expenses.

line of work.

0: live from the Black Country, online, on your mobile.
1: From the Sky News Centre at 1, Princess Diana's brothers repeated an allegation made in his new book that the then Prince Charles said his sister would be forgotten soon enough following her death in 1997.
2: I'm not sure I can say exactly what went through my mind, but I really was so stunned. And I just, after a stunned silence, I said, I cannot believe you just said that. And I hung up on him.
1: Speaking to the BBC, Earl Spencer says it followed what he calls a rant about her funeral. He claims to know more about the king he's chosen.